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Kingfisher Killer on KCLR. On a train back to Boston and we're jumping the gun and I'm we're going to keep the music going. 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

0: be with you. Mr. Big on a weekend breakfast here on KCLR. A very good morning to you all. I hope you're all enjoying the summer sunshine. How are we feeling? I've got the funniest thing I found on TikTok coming up for you this morning. Just about a guy, and we're not giving out about the weather. Nobody is giving out. We're enjoying it. We're embracing it. But someone on TikTok is feeling a little bit... No, he's feeling very positive about it. No, he is feeling positive about it. It's all to come here on Weekend Breakfast. It's a bit of fun and it is coming your way this morning. Now, hello to Jim who's tuned in our way this morning recovering. Jim, thanks so much for the text and hope all is good with you. My little four-legged friend, Freddie, has been on. Good morning, Aisling. No sun cream required for Freddie on his early walk today. Just a fresh bowl of water and a treat. Have a nice weekend. Thank you so much, guys. Yeah, it's really nice out there this morning. It is absolutely beautiful, nice and cool. So if you are going out for a little walk this morning, enjoy it. Good morning, Aisling. Any chance? I can't even give away this song, Philly, right? And I'll tell you why. Because this song could be in the potential and running to be played in the next hour when we play our, I'm not going to call it cheesy, but like our guilty pleasure classics, would you say? So I'm sure that is definitely top of the list at the moment. Because we haven't got any others in just yet, but you never know, you could be in luck. The guys in DPD this morning need some motivation. Hot pants are there again. They'd love to hear some tunes. Go on, Emmett. Lads, you are great cracking DPD. I always say, if I actually leave KCLR, which won't happen unless they extra get rid of me, but if I'm ever gone from here, I think my CV is going straight into the DPD office on a Saturday morning because they have some crack there every Saturday. So big hello, guys. Hope the days are going all right for you. It's a long time to be in the van. I'm sure you've got good AC in the car. Or in the vans. I won't even tell you about my AC, lads. Oh, that's for another day. That is, I just can't. I can't even get into it at the moment. My car decided, why would you bother having working air conditioning in the car, in the heat wave? Just leave the windows open. Oh, disaster. But anyway, that is my life at the moment. But for the rest of you, I hope air conditioning is flowing around the car. If you're in the car this morning, drive safely and do let us know what you're up to for the day. Our first on text line is 083-306-9696.
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Myers Grenade on a KCLR. Now, it's a busy weekend across Carlow and Kilkenny, but Castle Mills took place last night. If you were there, tell me all about it. Well, if you were there, you're probably still asleep. But it is a busy weekend of live music, and it continues still here tonight in Kilkenny, as there were two nights of live at Castle Mills. Our very own Eddie Hughes will be presenting Saturday Brunch live from the site ahead of tonight's show. Matt from The National is the headliner, with support from Kilkenny his very own Engine Alley and Lisa O'Neill. Whether you're heading to the gig later or you just want to soak up the atmosphere through the radio, make sure you stick around, because Eddie, as I said, will be live there for Saturday Brunch from midday here on KCLR.

0: in Texas, Ella Langley on KCLR. Good morning, Ashton MacDonald here with you. Hope you're all very well. It is 25 minutes away from 8 o'clock this morning. It's Saturday. It's the 18th of July and I've got €300 up for grabs this morning on Ireland's easiest quiz. If you think you can take on the challenge of answering 10 of Ireland's easiest questions within the 30 seconds, all you have to do is text the word easy with your name and where you are to 083 306 9696. You could be joining me live on air, all for a bit of fun and to be in with the chance of a bit of bragging rights, I suppose, if you win Ireland's easiest quiz, because it's not as easy as it says in the name, but it can be done and it has been done. But it's 30 seconds, 10 questions. You do the maths. You answer them as fast as you can. And the €300 is all yours.
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0: Spin Doctors on KCLR with the Two Princes. Love that one. You sort of sing along. That was back in the day, remember? And I talk about it often when you got the CD case and the lyrics of the song in the CD case, and you could actually learn every single word of the song. Not like these days where we're like singing along and you don't actually know the words. Maybe you do. Maybe you do. Maybe it's just me who hasn't a clue about any of the words anymore unless I go and Google them. But I miss the CD covers so much for that reason alone. Now, every Friday here on KCLR, Shane O'Keefe is very busy putting the chart together. The chart are the most, well, top five played songs on KCLR all week. Shane was out and about in Castle Mills yesterday, live from the venue, but he still managed to put this chart together for KCLR.
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0: The Killers, Read My Mind on KCLR's Weekend Breakfast. Love The Killers. Something else I love is the World Cup. Now, when I say love, I mean like I love the drama, the fun, the players. You know, some of the players that I know, I enjoy them. I am not the biggest football fan. I have no idea when it comes to the technique, but I know Messi is unreal and Yamal, so it's kind of like a Messi-Yamal head-to-head final. But we spoke about this on the show last week. Lads, it just shows how wrong I was. I had an England-France final, didn't I? I think I said that. I said that France would win and they would be up against England in the final. That was my prediction. Couldn't have been more wrong. Now, not that I'm sad or upset about it. I really enjoy Argentina. I really enjoy Spain. So to me now, it doesn't really matter which team wins. As they say, may the best team win. But I'd say it'll be a great final, will it? Oh, lads, I think it will. Because, well, technically tomorrow is one of the biggest days in sport. Not just because of that reason, but there's so much sport happening across the world tomorrow. We will talk about that in the next hour. But any other predictions or any other ideas, or were you right or wrong about the World Cup final? Let me know. Somebody who's never wrong, or rarely wrong, should I say, is Mr. John Walsh. And he'll be back on KCLR Breakfast next week. He's going to have the usual crack between 7 and 10 all week. He'll have the mystery voice, which is worth €160 on Monday. And that jackpot does rise very quickly. It's just like our very own Ireland's easiest quiz. He'll also have Roll the Dice and Never a Crossword. So make sure you do stay tuned to KCLR all week from 7 a.m. as Mr. John Walsh will return to KCLR Breakfast. And yet you can say that I said that he's mostly right. He's right most of the time. Wonder what his predictions were for the World Cup. I'm sure he will be telling us all on Monday morning. Just coming up to 8 o'clock, heading over to get the latest in the news.
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9: It's 8 o'clock. Good morning. I'm Quishaw Connolly. Kuwait's military says it's actively intercepting Iranian missile and drone strikes. Tehran's army announced it was targeting US military sites in the country in retaliation for a 7th consecutive night of American attacks. Former UK Deputy Ambassador to Iran, Matthew Gould, says the ambiguity of the deal to end the war is partly to blame for the escalation.
10: The Iranians thought that they were allowed to impose maritime protocols and tolls on shipping going through. The Americans didn't think that. So when the Iranians pressed on, tension grew.
9: In Britain, the new leader of the Labour Party says he'll unveil his first cabinet on Monday after officially becoming Prime Minister. Andy Burnham has pledged to usher in what he calls the biggest change in British politics for 40 years, with more power handed to local communities. The former Greater Manchester Mayor says he's still finalising his top team and won't be rushed into announcing appointments before taking office.
11: I've set out really clearly what I intend to do in this role. I have a plan, I've laid it out, and then I will announce those on Monday. You know, people want everything earlier these days and there's lots of speculation, but that's the orderly way to do it.
9: The MV Matthew cargo ship has set sail from Cork to Bulgaria. It was at the centre of a dramatic drug seizure off the south coast almost 3 years ago. Cliona O'Dwyer reports.
12: The MV Matthew, which is sailing to Bulgaria, has cost the state over €16 million since it was detained in 2023. The freighter finally left its berth at Merino Point in Cork Harbour yesterday. However, the Port of Cork company said its departure was delayed by 24 hours due to a minor technical issue on one of the towing vessels. Mariners have been advised to give the tow a wide margin. They were also asked to stay outside of the navigation channel for the duration of the manoeuvre. Works have been ongoing over recent weeks to prepare the freighter for its departure. It's understood it'll be refit as a bulk grain carrier on the Black Sea.
9: A protest will be held today on the future of the Bessborough site after the Taoiseach's intervention. Micheál Martin has asked Cork City Council to explore all options for the future of the site. The demonstration will get underway outside Cork City Library at the Grand Parade from 2:30 this afternoon. Labour Party Senator Laura Harman says the Taoiseach's comments are positive, but more clarity is needed.
13: So the Taoiseach has said that he's asked Cork City Council to explore all options for the site with the owner of the site. And he said that, you know, the site needs to be protected for all concerned with it. But I would say that we don't have full clarity in relation to the site. We need to ensure that the site is safe. Survivors and their families have been let down so many times before.
9: And Ardmore Studios says the death of Brenda Fricker is a profound loss to Ireland's film community. The company, which hosts film productions, described the Oscar winner, who passed away yesterday aged 81, as a true giant of Irish acting. In a career spanning more than five decades, Brenda starred in The Field, The Snapper, as well as her Academy Award winning role as Mrs. Brown in My Left Foot. CEO of Ardmore Studios, Elaine Geraghty, says the film's success helped put Ireland on the global stage.
14: My Left Foot was filmed in Ardmore way back in 1989, and it's part of the archive, it's part of the legacy and the history of Ardmore. Indeed, many crew members that still work and are in and out in various productions still talk about that. So it was filmed there in 1989, and then of course amazing 1990, Brenda Fricker won the Oscar along with Daniel Day-Lewis. I mean, Ardmore was packed to the rafters, there was a huge party.
9: And that's the latest news update at 8:04.
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0: Now, we'll be enjoying another sunny, warm day across Carlow and Kilkenny with highest temperatures of 22 to 26 degrees. So make sure you are staying hydrated and lots of sunscreen.
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0: Good morning. It is Aisling McDonald here with you. 8:05 and it's Saturday, the 18th of July. If you're just waking up, you are very welcome along. We have got a jam-packed hour actually coming up for you. We're going to be taking a listen to somebody on TikTok who is actually really enjoying this heatwave for one particular reason, which I'm all here for. I love it. We'll be taking a look at what's happening across Carlow and Kilkenny for the weekend and what you should be getting up to if you are out and about. And as always, we will have our guilty pleasure cheesy tune coming up for you in this hour as well. So make sure you do get your requests in. A couple in already. There are a couple in. There's one coming out on top. It was like last week. Once you kind of go with the weather, guys, you're in with a good shout. But it's all coming up here on KCLR this morning.
16: Shine bright like a diamond. Shine bright.

Noah Kahan dashboard on KCLR's Weekend Breakfast. I love that one. He's a real cool singer. Now, something else that is really cool here on KCLR is that you can win yourself a meal at the Springhill Court Hotel all week on the afternoon show. So if you're in or visiting Kilkenny or feeling a little bit peckish, the afternoon show has you covered for food all this week with a chance to win a Carvery lunch for two or evening meal for two. It's your choice. It's all happening from Monday here. So whether it's lunch with friends or a relaxed evening meal, there's something for everybody at the new Springhill. There we go again. Springhill Court Hotel. So find out how you can win by listening to the afternoon show Monday to Friday this week from 1 p.m. with Shane O'Keefe.

0: Billy Piper, because we want to. Love that song. Of course, I sang and danced away to that one. Okay, so I've been telling you about this guy on TikTok. I really do enjoy going on TikTok. The algorithm at the moment is perfect. I'm just getting, do you know, you get all the good ones. You get all the good videos. They're all a bit of fun. And they're all, well, not all of them, but a lot of them are to do with this wonderful heatwave that we're having at the moment. So this is Sean O'Mulcheron. Is the best way I can do it. Now, there's 26,000 likes on this already. I think this is hilarious. He's describing, right? So picture this. You have your toasted bagel or your toast from the toaster. And you know, like he's right, you know, in the wintertime and like if you're using, especially if you're using real butter, like you're literally just putting holes in the bread or the bagel. But at this time of year, it's fairly
1: I think the biggest thing I'll miss when the good weather goes is the butter being this spreadable. I mean, we don't know how good we have it. Look at this. It's just, oh yeah, spreading away there. I know this is a bagel, not bread, but you get the idea. Like when we're back in the winter, tearing up our bread, just trying to put a little bit of butter on our sandwiches. Oh, we look back and these are the glory days.
0: Some of the glory days. So I want to know, is there anything about this weather that you will miss when it's gone? Or is there anything that you're missing at the moment? Let me know. 083 306 9696. But Sean there thinks the best part of this, the glory days, are being able, I love this, literally just being able to butter your toast or bagel or anything from the toaster. Just butter it perfectly. I mean, how lucky are we that we can do this right now?
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1: Alex Warren, carry you home on KCLR's Weekend Breakfast. It is that time of the morning and the weekend where we take a look at what you should be doing for the weekend if you are out and about across Carlow and Kilkenny. Live at Castle Mills is happening in Kilkenny again today. It was there last night. And our very own Eddie Hughes will be presenting Saturday Brunch live from there from 12 o'clock today. So make sure you stay tuned for that. And if you're heading along this evening, you are in for a treat. Matt from The National is the headline, with support from Kilkenny's very own Engine Alley and Lisa O'Neill. So whether you're heading along tonight or just can't get tickets, want to soak up the atmosphere, stay tuned to KCLR for lots of live coverage at Castle Mills again this evening. And if you were there last night, do send us in your reviews. Taking a look at Carlow, the Altamont Garden tree tours are taking place at Altamont Gardens in Tullow, which is going to be a wonderful weekend, or a wonderful week even, that's happening this week at Altamont Gardens. And anything else that is happening across Carlow and Kilkenny, be sure to let us know. Our Fairstone text line is 083 306 9696.

0: Harry Styles. Dance No More on Weekend Breakfast here on KCLR. 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

Time on KCLR's Weekend Breakfast. Love that song. Now, it's that time of the morning where we get to play the song that you have chosen as your guilty pleasure, as a bit of a classic. I can't say this is cheesy. This is an absolute classic. Philly and the lads in DPD got the request in very early. A couple of more came in, but I can't say one was better than this one, especially for the weather that we're enjoying at the moment. Enjoy, it's Sunshine and Dario G.

0: Our absolute classic this morning, brought to you by Dario G and Sunshine. It is always your choice at this time. Every Saturday morning, lots of great ones came in. It killed me to say no to Steps. You know I love Steps. Thank you very much for the recommendations that we did have them on not that long ago at this time. Do you remember we played Tragedy? Mm-hmm. Last week we had Bewitched, C'est la vie, because it was kind of like a sunny song as well. So we're here for the sun shining songs. What could it be next week? Who knows? But at this time, every week you get to decide what our guilty pleasure, cheesy, bit of a classic banger that you want to hear at this time on a Saturday morning. It's always in your hands.
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0: KCLR's weekend breakfast. A very good morning to you. Just nearly approaching 9 o'clock. We will be heading over to get the latest in the news at nine. But before that, let me tell you what's coming up in the next hour. In the next hour, we've got music from Lady Gaga, Taylor Swift, Lightning Seeds, Simple Things, just to name a few. And of course, Ireland's easiest quiz. If you think you can take on the challenge of answering 10 of Ireland's easiest questions within the 30 seconds, that's the catch, you could win yourself €300 this morning. So it's just easy. All you have to do is text the word easy with your name and where you are to 083 306 9696. Text or WhatsApp us, of course. Come on air. Join me live, answer the questions as fast as you can, and €300 could be yours. Now, that would be a nice start to another sunny weekend. All next week on the KCLR Daily, I have to tell you that Dermot Keyes will be presenting, and he has got a chance for you to win a pair of tickets to Ladies Day at Gorham Park Racecourse in Kilkenny next Saturday. It is one of the region's biggest summer social events as Ladies Day returns to Gorham Park with the promise of another unforgettable afternoon of fashion, entertainment and top class racing. So tune in to win from 10 a.m. to 1 p.m. Monday to Friday all next week with Dermot Keyes on the KCLR Daily, and you could be heading into Ladies Day at Gorham Park next Saturday. I'm going. I'm so excited. I love a day out with the races. I will be there for Ladies Day in a certain way, but no, not getting dressed up for Ladies Day. But if you are, oh my goodness, any sneak peek of the outfits, send them my way. 083 306 9696. Just approaching 9 o'clock. We're heading over to get the latest in the news. I'll chat to you all after that.
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9: It's 9 o'clock. Good morning. I'm Ellen Butler. Kuwait's military says it's actively intercepting Iranian missile and drone strikes. Tehran's army announced it was targeting US military sites in the country in retaliation for a seventh consecutive night of American attacks. The UK's former deputy ambassador to Iran, Matthew Gould, says the ambiguity of the deal to end the war is partly to blame for this escalation.
10: The Iranians thought that they were allowed to impose maritime protocols and tolls on shipping going through. The Americans didn't think that, so when the Iranians pressed on, tension grew.
9: The MV Matthew cargo ship has set sail from Cork to Bulgaria. It was at the centre of a dramatic drug seizure off the south coast almost 3 years ago. Clean O'Dwyer has more.
11: The MV Matthew, which is sailing to Bulgaria, has cost the state over €16 million since it was detained in 2023. The freighter finally left its berth at Merino Point in Cork Harbour yesterday. However, the Port of Cork company said its departure was delayed by 24 hours due to a minor technical issue on one of the towing vessels. Works have been ongoing over recent weeks to prepare the freighter for its departure. It's understood it'll be refit as a bulk grain carrier on the Black Sea.
9: A protest will be held today on the future of the Bessborough site after the Taoiseach's intervention. Micheál Martin has asked Cork City Council to explore all options for the future of the former mother and baby home site. The demonstration will get underway outside Cork City Library on the Grand Parade at 2:30 this afternoon. Labour Senator Laura Harman says the Taoiseach's comments are positive, but more clarity is needed.
12: So the Taoiseach has said that he's asked Cork City Council to explore all options for the site with the owner of the site, and he said that, you know, the site needs to be protected for all concerned with it. But I would say that we don't have full clarity in relation to the site. We need to ensure that the site is safe. Survivors and their families have been let down so many times before.
9: Police in the north say a suspected pipe bomb was found in Dungiven in County Derry last night. The PSNI says the viable device was discovered on the Foreglen Road, which was closed as searches took place. A controlled explosion was carried out at the scene, and the remnants of the item have now been taken away for forensic examination. The new leader of the British Labour Party says he'll unveil his first cabinet on Monday after officially becoming Prime Minister. Andy Burnham has pledged to usher in what he calls the biggest change in British politics for 40 years, with more power handed to local communities. The former Greater Manchester Mayor says he's still finalising his top team and won't be rushed into announcing appointments before taking office.
13: I've set out really clearly what I intend to do in this role. I have a plan, I've laid it out, and then I will announce those on Monday. You know, people want everything earlier these days and there's lots of speculation, but that's the orderly way to do it.
9: Finally for now, hundreds of people are gathering at Fairview Park in Dublin to celebrate Wuthering Heights Day. As well as celebrating the music of Kate Bush and the author Emily Bronte, the event raises funds for domestic abuse charity Women's Aid. Bernie Jemison has more.
14: It's not exactly the wily windy moors, but a sunny Fairview Park where hundreds of people are donning red dresses to dance to Kate Bush's Wuthering Heights and raise funds for Women's Aid. According to the charity's Femicide Watch for the Republic of Ireland, 8 women have died in violent circumstances so far this year. Since Women's Aid began tracking these figures 30 years ago, 286 women have lost their lives to violence in Ireland. Nearly 90% of victims knew the killer, and almost two-thirds were killed inside their own homes. Today's event aims to raise funds for Women's Aid and to remind those affected that domestic abuse can come in many forms, but support is there and there is a way out.
9: And that's your news update at 9:04.
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0: We can enjoy another warm and sunny day across Carlow and Kilkenny today with temperatures of highs of 22 to 26 degrees.
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0: Good morning. It is Aisling MacDonald here with you on Weekend Breakfast. Welcome along to our final hour of the show. It is 9:05 and it is Saturday, the 18th of July. In this hour, you can enjoy the chance of winning €300 on Ireland's easiest quiz, the very best of music, and some things that we're not going to miss about the weather, but we're also missing at the moment as well. We heard from a TikTok sensation star in the last hour about how he's loving how soft the butter is. in the heat. It's easier to spread on your bagels, on your toast, on your bread. It's the little things in life, lads. As he said, it's the glory days. But another great one in. We will be chatting about it in this hour. As I said, the very best of music coming your way. So let's kickstart this hour with an absolute icon. A lady. Lady Gaga on KCLR's Weekend Breakfast.

the walls to the bright and shining sun on KCLR's Weekend Breakfast. Lots of you getting in touch to enter Ireland's easiest quiz this morning. If you think you can answer 10 of Ireland's easiest questions within the 30 seconds, all you got to do is text the word easy with your name, where you are, to 083-306-9696. Come and join me on air. Answer 10 of Ireland's easiest questions within 30 seconds. That's the issue. I know where the problem is. It's the time. But lads, I know you can do it. I have a feeling somebody's going to win 300 euro today. I really want to give away 300. I think it's a lovely roundy kind of number. And who doesn't want to have 300 euro in their back pocket when the sun is shining? Although, right, can I just say, is it windy out there today? Now, I'm not outside. I'm looking out the window. And it's probably the first time in I don't know how many weeks I'm seeing the trees are kind of blowing a little bit, not giving out. I'm here for it. Fantastic. Love a bit of wind and breeze. But is it a little bit breezy? If you are outside, you could let me know maybe. That would be great. I could also get up and just stick my head out the window and find out for myself. But that's a lot of effort for me when I'm in the studio. But for you, if you're outside anyway, just let me know. 083-306-9696. Are the trees outside KCLR just being a little bit dramatic? Are they blowing a little bit? Are they having a little dance because they haven't felt wind through them in a while? Or is it actually a bit windy? You can let me know and also use that number to enter Ireland's Easiest Quiz on KCLR's Weekend Breakfast.

0: lightning seeds on KCLR. Hopefully we will be shouting lucky you to the winner of Ireland's easiest quiz today. It is coming up for you very shortly here on KCLR's Weekend Breakfast. Ashing, it is a bit windy, but it's not dramatic winds. I love that. Thank you. No, I was just wondering if the trees outside my office here, the studio here in KCLR, are being dramatic because I can just see them waving a little bit, having a little bit of a dance. They haven't felt the wind between their leaves. See what I did there? In ages. So I was just wondering, are they being dramatic? But no, it's not. It's just a bit of wind. Great to see it. So in the last hour, we played that funny TikTok where the guy is only delighted with himself that the weather has brought him a bit of soft butter, as in it's easier now to spread the butter on your bread, toast, bagels, whatever you're enjoying. Another one that I love, and this came in from Jen, and she saw it on TikTok as well. I love, love, love this one. This is hilarious. Do we all miss a rainy Sunday and a good roast? No, no, no, no. You can still have your roast dinner in the sunshine. You don't. It doesn't need to be raining. Please agree with me here. It does not need to be raining to enjoy a roast dinner. You can still enjoy the roast dinner with all the trimmings on a nice hot summer's day. Agree with me? Please do. 083-306-9696. The number you need to get your entries in. And the last few entries, I must say, because we will be playing Ireland's Easiest Quiz very soon.
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1: 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I will be calling somebody very shortly to join me on air and answer 10 of Ireland's easiest questions within the 30 seconds. We hope it can be done. It has been done before, and of course, it will be done again.

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0: Oh, it's time to play Ireland's easiest quiz. And I think I gave poor old Mary Kelly, who's on the phone, a bit of a fright this morning. She thought I was her sister. Mary, I am not your sister, but you thought you were getting a call from your sister and instead you're live on the radio.
2: I am, Ashley. Yeah, thanks very much. Sorry about that.
0: No bother at all.
2: Because I was actually expecting a call from her, that's why.
0: Has she rang you since? Are you trying to, are you ignoring her calls? I wonder if she tuned in now to hear you on the radio.
2: No. She may be.
0: Very good. Mary, how are you keeping?
2: I'm good, thanks. I'm here with my friend Biddy and we listen every Saturday morning and Biddy is saying it should be heard that she'd be getting the call this morning, not me, because I actually won it before, would you believe, about 3 years ago.
0: You did not, Mary. How much did you win?
2: I did. I won 500.
0: Oh, nice. That is
2: yes,
0: nice.
2: Yes, it was Natalie was on at that time. Natalie Lennon, was
0: yes,
2: it?
0: Yes, yeah, that Natalie. Was it. Yes. Yeah, and yeah, has Biddy ever got a chance to play?
2: Biddy has never gotten on. She plays every week as well.
0: Poor old
2: I come
0: Biddy.
2: Up to her house every Saturday morning and we do the quiz together, yeah.
0: Ah, isn't that lovely? And you're not going to share this morning, Mary. Are you going to pass the phone over to Biddy or anything? No.
2: I'm with her here in her house at the minute. Herself and her husband are here, Jimmy, yeah.
0: Oh, well, a big hello to Biddy and Jimmy this morning. They'll have to help you out with the quiz.
2: They'll have to help me out. They will, Ashley, yeah.
0: There you go. Mary, how are you getting on in the weather? Are you enjoying the sunshine?
2: Yeah, I'm not a big sun person, but look, we can't complain. We have enough of the other, I suppose. You know, it's a lovely breeze here this morning now. It's lovely and fresh.
0: Yeah, I was looking at earlier now. The breeze has kind of calmed down here in Kilkenny City, but it was quite breezy this morning. But that's nice as well. We need that, don't we?
2: We do need it, yes. We do.
0: And is your garden, how are you with the garden? Have you got a lovely garden?
2: I'm not great. I haven't. No, Biddy and Jimmy here have a beautiful garden.
0: Oh, lovely.
2: Beautiful, beautiful garden. No, I'm not a great gardener at all.

0: Ireland's easiest quiz, not talk about the gardens and everything else. Mary, if you played it before, you listen every Saturday, you know how it works.
1: I listen every Saturday and we play it every Saturday. We do, yeah.
0: Okay, great. Well, listen, are ready.
1: I'll probably be a bit slow this morning now, though. I'm sure I will.
0: Listen, don't worry about that.
1: What harm?
0: Exactly. It's all for a bit of fun. Tara Byrne is joining us in studio as well this morning. Tara, welcome back to Ireland's Easiest Quiz
2: it's
0: and
2: been
0: Weekend
2: so long.
0: Breakfast. Yeah, we've missed you.
2: I know, I missed you too.
0: It's great to have you back. Are you ready to wish Mary the very best of luck?
2: Mary, I have a good feeling. She listens. I feel like that'll be me and you, Aisling, in the near future.
0: If
2: we weren't on radio, we would get together every single Saturday morning and listen to this.
0: There you have it. Mary, it's good vibes.
1: We're off to having the coffee here now.
0: Do you know what? Tara's just after arriving.
1: Biddy makes lovely coffee here, so we've just had a cup of coffee.
0: Biddy, you're some woman. She's great.
1: She is marvellous, yeah.
0: Absolutely marvellous. Right, Mary, well, listen, all I can say is the very best of luck. We're going to play Ireland's Easiest Quiz. And I hope after this we're chatting, you will be €300 richer. The very best of luck.
1: Thanks very much.
0: What is 12 minus 7?
1: 5.
0: Spell the word cup.
1: C-U-P.
0: What's the opposite of hello?
1: Goodbye.
0: What day was yesterday?
1: Friday.
0: What's your own first name?
1: Mary.
0: What month comes after July?
1: August.
0: What colour is a Granny Smith apple?
1: Green.
0: What does the C in KCLR stand for?
1: Carlo.
0: In the nursery rhyme, Jack and Jill went up the hill. To fetch what?
1: Pail of water.
0: What season comes after winter?
1: A spring.
0: Tara. Was it in on time?
2: Aisling, I don't want to get... No, I don't think so.
0: Oh, Mary, I'm so sorry.
2: It was so close.
1: It wasn't in on time.
0: I'm so sorry.
1: What harm?
0: Oh, Mary, listen, that's such a pity. Thank you so much anyway for joining us. But listen...
1: Did I get the 10 questions?
0: You got the 10, unfortunately. We just didn't get it in on the right time.
1: In the right time, yeah. I heard the gong going as I was saying spring.
0: And that's unfortunately, that's how it goes. But you did get all 10 correct, but just not in the 30 seconds. And unfortunately, that are the rules this morning.
1: I know that's the rules. What harm?
0: But Mary, listen, it was so lovely to chat to you. I'll have to say hello to yourself and Biddy now every Saturday morning now that I know you're listening.
1: You will, you'll have to say hello to us. Yeah, maybe Biddy will be lucky next week.
0: There you go. Tell Biddy and Jimmy to both enter and you never know, they might get a call.
1: I will. Thanks
0: Mary,
1: very much,
0: so
1: Aisling.
0: Thank you so much.
1: And lovely to talk to you.
0: Thanks a million.
1: Thank you.
0: Bye.
3: 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A great Sunday vibe with amazing street food and local handmade crafts every Sunday from 10 to 4.
0: Oh, Tara.
2: I'm really upset now.
0: I'm devastated for poor old Mary and Biddy and Jimmy.
2: She was very quick.
0: She was fantastic.
2: So many people just get to 9 questions and not 10.
0: Oh my goodness. But unfortunately, the gong went. She said herself she could hear the gong. It's the rules. I don't like rules.
2: It's the rules. No, I don't like rules, to be honest. But if we didn't like the rules, Aisling, I think we'd have €1 million gone by now.
0: Well, that's true. That is
2: true.
0: And
2: no one has €1 million, so we need to be careful.
0: And the rules are there for a reason. That's such a pity now, because
2: she was
0: unreal.
2: So lovely.
0: But you know what? It means now that for somebody else, there's €400 in the jackpot for next week, Tara. €400 would be nice in the sunny weather.
2: It is, it will be. And I think it's supposed to be sunny next week as well, so...
0: I heard.
2: Fingers crossed.
0: No, I'm not trying to start rumours on the
2: radio. Why are you starting rumours about the weather?
0: Because Alan O'Reilly, Mr. Carlo Weather, I saw him on Instagram, and I heard him say that there may... Now, this is just a possibility, but there may be no rain in the month of July.
2: Mm-hmm. So it's going to be sunny. Yes. Is it going to be cloudy? Did he say it was actually going to be nice weather, though?
0: Unsure. Just heard the no rain part, and I had a little no rain dance.
2: Oh, okay.
0: How are you finding the heat?
2: To the beach. I don't like that.
0: Oh,
2: do not like it.
0: Okay.
2: At all. Okay. At all. I got really badly burned last week.
0: Because you don't like these.
2: Yeah, I got really badly burned last week. My own fault.
0: Yes, wear sun cream. Did you ever hear that song? It's very important that we have our SPF
2: on us. Yes, we need to wear sun cream like all the time when we're outside, even when it's windy, because I think it's actually worse in the wind because you don't feel warm.
0: Exactly.
2: But the sun still gets
0: the
2: you.
0: The sun is still very strong. Tara, tell me, you were down at Castle Mills yesterday with Shane O'Keefe. You're back down there again with Eddie Hughes. Tell us about the setup down there. Is it amazing?
2: It's so cool. It's so, so cool. We got a little sneak peek of the front, kind of where people come in. The marquee or the tent, whatever you want to call it, is

0: so big. Not too big. It's like so massive. You couldn't even imagine that that was like in the middle of the Castle Park. Like, you can't imagine
1: that
0: it's there. It's unreal. Such perfect weather. Perfect little kind of cool feeling about it. You feel like you're not even like in Ireland. You're not even in Kilkenny. Cool. You don't know where you are. It's really cool. Okay. And everyone working there is unreal. Oh, so nice.
1: Amazing. So you're back down because Eddie Hughes is coming live from 12 o'clock today.
0: Yes, I will be down there. And
1: you get the best jobs.
0: To be honest, I do. Look, to be honest, but you get the best jobs.
1: Yeah, no,
0: you
1: I
0: can
1: do.
0: Give away big loads of money.
1: Yeah, I know. I'm really sad I couldn't give it to Mary.
0: I know.
1: And I looked at you and I was like, please.
0: Yeah, we were like, oh no, tears actually streaming down my face.
1: No, it just didn't get in on time. But listen, Tara Byrne, thank you so much. It's so good, as I said, to have you back on Weekend Breakfast. We've missed you for the last few weeks, but it is great to have you back. And thank you for joining us.
0: Thank you.
1: To play Ireland's Easiest Quiz.
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0: Cat Burns, people pleaser on KCLR's Weekend Breakfast. Edward Hayden has entered the studio this morning just to wish me well as I finish up my show today. And he's ready to rock for the Saturday show. Good morning, Edward.
1: Oh, good morning, Aisling. I am here to wish you well.
0: Thank you so much.
1: But I'm about 3 hours too late, you know. So if you were bad up until this, it's no good me for the last 2 minutes.
0: Well, it is great.
1: But you weren't, because I was listening to you when I was preparing myself for the day.
0: Thank you so much. And you even arrived with a lovely cup of tea.
1: Well, listen, I tell you, it's full equality here. We can't have one person always making the tea, so I'm on the tea today.
0: I love that. I love that. And Tara brought me in a little coffee, so I'm doing really well. I've got tea and coffee.
1: Now, I can tell the people in that the biscuits are as scarce as teeth in a hen.
0: We haven't got biscuits here. No biscuits, but
1: that
0: we have
1: crowd during the week, it ate the hand of God. Leave you nothing.
0: Leave you nothing. There you go. Thank you so much, Edward. Everybody will hear you just after 10 o'clock news with Stephen Byrne this morning. Thanks to everybody who joined me on Weekend Breakfast this morning. I'll be back with you next week for lots more. Have a great weekend and stay safe.
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9: It's 10 o'clock. Good morning. I'm Stephen Byrne, making KCLR News this hour. Pressure is being put on the Taoiseach to fully ban e-scooters. Dublin North Inner City Councillor Niall Ring wants them banned, describing the regulations around them as failed. The Taoiseach said this week that he was leaning towards banning them due to the number of critical injuries to children. Councillor Ring says drug gangs are using them to escape from Gardaí.
10: I see it day in, day out here in Ballybuck and North Strand. These scooters are being used to deliver drugs. They're a great way of getting away from the Gardaí on Rutland Street, Summerhill, North Strand, Ballybuck, when all these young people are selling drugs openly. And then when the guards arrive, they just get up on these scooters and fly down the 100 million cycleway on North Strand Road.
9: A national rally will take place in Cork today, calling for the site of the former Bessborough mother and baby home to be preserved. Yesterday, the Taoiseach confirmed he's asked Cork City Council to engage with the landowners and explore all options for the future of the site. 106 apartments are set to be built there, despite opposition from survivors and campaigners, as the remains of 800 children who died at Bessborough remain unaccounted for. Labour Senator Laura Harman says it must be brought under control of the state.
11: We need to ensure that the site is protected and it's brought into state ownership. I welcome the intervention from the Taoiseach, but it doesn't give full clarity to survivors and their families. So that's why today we're proceeding with our rally at 2:30 p.m. outside the City Library.
9: The Labour Court recommendation on pay for ambulance workers shouldn't have been ignored by the HSE, according to Labour. The party's health spokesperson, Mary Sherlock, is welcoming the deal worked out at the National Ambulance Services. Members of SIPTU and Unite have overwhelmingly voted to accept Labour Court recommendations for ambulance workers. Deputy Marie Sherlock says it shouldn't have taken so long for them to get the pay they're due.
12: It is long overdue in terms of recognition and respect for the job and the complexity of the role that is now involved with being a paramedic.
9: The US has launched strikes against Iran for the seventh night in a row. Bridges were hit in the latest attack, with Tehran retaliating by hitting a desalination plant in Kuwait. It's believed dozens of people have been killed in Iran over the past week, with some American troops injured. Speaking through a translator, General Mohsen Rezai, a senior Iranian advisor, has warned of a full-scale offensive if the airstrikes continue.
13: What does that mean? It means that Iran will no longer limit itself to mere retaliation, and no political border will be safe from Iran's offensive powers.
9: Kilkenny's Cushnore Cancer Support Centre will hold an open day this afternoon at its new building on the Waterford Road, which is scheduled to run from 2 to 4 o'clock. The centre supports people with cancer and their families throughout Kilkenny City and County with an extensive range of free services. Cushnore chairperson Dr. Bill Cuddihy told KCLR News about today's special event.
14: Well, we're absolutely delighted to have the new place open, because it enables us to provide a wider range of services to a greater number of people, and to do it in a setting where it provides for privacy and dignity of the individual attending here. So it's a wonderful day for us, and it's a day also for us to acknowledge the help and support that we've got from the community.
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9: The top stories this hour in Gaelic football. The Fighting Cocks, Ballon and Aerog were all winners last night in the Talbot Hotel Carlow Intermediate Football Championship. Tonight in the senior grade at 6 in Etwatch Cullen Park, Palatine meet Mount Leinster Rangers. Last night, Radvilly beat Grange 2-19 to 11 points. In soccer, Carlow's Pádraig Gammon scored as Waterford FC beat Cove Ramblers 2-1 in the Club Orange FAI Cup. The penultimate game, meanwhile, at the World Cup takes place tonight. Following their semi-final defeats midweek, France and England must pick themselves up for their third place playoff encounter. Kickoff there is at 10 p.m. In rugby, Ireland are in Nations Championship Round 3 action at the moment against the All Blacks at Eden Park. The current score there going to air was 35-21 to the All Blacks. And in golf, Rory McIlroy and Shane Lowry will both be hoping to reduce the gap to leader Lucas Herbert when they begin their third round opens rounds at the Open. McIlroy improved his prospects of winning a second Claret Jug yesterday as he went around in a 67 to move to 1 under par. Shane Lowry's solid form continued as well. He carded a 2 under par round of 68 to leave him on 3 under at the halfway stage. Get these stories and more on our website, kclr96fm.com.
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9: Today will be sunny and warm in a light to moderate breeze. Highest temperatures today from 24 to 26 degrees. Right now it's 16 degrees in Carlow, 16 in Kilkenny, and 16 in Ferrybank.
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9: KCLR has been informed of the following deaths: Patrick, Paddy Hogan of the Hogan Stand, Lanzarote, and formerly of Galstown, Tullerone, Kilkenny. He died unexpectedly in Lanzarote on the 4th of July. Paddy will repose in Hare's Funeral Home, Butts Green, Kilkenny, on Monday from 4 p.m. with rosary and vigil prayers at 7. Requiem Mass is on Tuesday at 11 o'clock in the Church of the Assumption, Tullerone. Private cremation service will take place afterwards. Donations to the Kevin Bell Repatriation Trust. John McGrath of Kilmadham, Ballyfoyle, County Kilkenny and formerly of Columbkill, Thomastown, on the 16th of July peacefully at his home. Reposing at Johnson's funeral home, John's Green, Kilkenny on Tuesday from 5pm with funeral prayers at 6:30 followed by removal to St Joseph's Church, Ballyfoyle. Requiem Mass on Wednesday morning at 11, funeral afterwards to St Mary's Cemetery, Thomastown. House private pleas, family flowers only, donations to the Carlow Kilkenny home care team. Joan Bennett, Ní Cronin of College Road, Kilkenny, on Wednesday peacefully at Archestrath Nursing Home. Requiem Mass today at 12 noon in St Patrick's Church, followed by burial afterwards in Fookstown Cemetery. And the house is private. And Bridget Fitzpatrick, Ní Dunn of Ballyhide and formerly of Spring Hill Collection, Carlow, on Wednesday. Funeral Mass this morning at 11 o'clock in St Clare's Church, Great Cullen, followed by burial afterwards in Collection Cemetery. Family flowers only, donations to the Friends of St. Fiach's House, Great Cullen. Erieste Gorev Siad. 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
0: Hello. Good morning. Yes, indeed, it is the Saturday Show and indeed it is me, Edward Hayden, with you and with you right through until 12 noon and hopefully you're in a position to stay with me and us here on KCLR. Until then, meet up with Aisling, yes, who has eased us gently. Well, did you give away the money this morning, Aisling? I missed that. No, she didn't give away the money. She's getting tight with the old money here as well. Aisling will be back with you, of course, next Saturday morning and Stephen will be back at 11 o'clock with lots more news as well. It's now Tara and I between now and 12 o'clock and we're both in black and bronze today. So that is today's look here in KCLR HQ. Anyway, we have lots coming your way, including our resident gardening expert, Shirley Lanigan, will be coming very shortly. Also, we will be bringing you more details about the imminent production of Calendar Girls, which is at the Watergate Theatre, and we look forward to hearing about that. Our good friend Ash Delaney from Equal Vibes is going to be telling us about Able Fest, which is taking place at Fairy House Racecourse next weekend, and this is a celebration of arts and music with regards to a festival. There's lots of acts there as well, and it's really, really important. And I know whilst run by Meath County Council, I know the team here in Kilkenny have a very big involvement in that. We're also going to be chatting all things Kilkenny Arts Festival, and I'm delighted to be joined by Festival Director Olga Barry. She's going to be giving us a whistle-stop tour over this festival's programme, which has been running for over 50 years now at this stage, and this year's programme is really boasting an electrifying range of events, so we look forward to hearing from her about that. And then you would have heard with Stephen on the news that Cushnor Cancer Support is opening on the Waterford Road. It has been open for the last number of weeks, but it's having an official opening to the public this afternoon from 2 to 4. Well, during the week I popped in to meet Chairperson Bill Cudahy and also Manager Mary Dolan. I said I'd get them when they'd have time to talk to me. I knew they wouldn't have time to talk to me today, so I went in to meet them during the week and got the lovely grand tour and plenty of chat. So that and lots more to come here on the Saturday Show between now and 12 noon. Now, all is well with me. Do you know where I was yesterday? I have to tell you, I was in the River Barrow in Greignamana. It is years and years and years since I had a swim in the River Barrow. I had my friends up yesterday with me visiting, and we went for a lovely dip yesterday evening in the River Barrow, and let me tell you, it was glorious. The River Barrow and Greignamana is a la Marbella at the minute. That is all I have to tell you. It is a la Marbella, and it is really glorious. It is glorious, and the sunshine is glorious as well. But the sunshine, of course, whilst glorious, it does have gardening ramifications. So we must touch base with our resident gardening expert, Shirley Lanigan, who joins me now on the telephone line. Shirley, good morning to you.
18: Good morning, Edward. Do you know what I'm doing? I'm consoling myself with the fact that we've got to be really careful with water, and everything is looking a bit fried up with the fact that I'm at the end of the month. It is fried is the word, isn't it?
1: It certainly is. It certainly is. I actually thought you were getting a little bit unsteady there at the kitchen table with the thought of me swimming in the River Barrow, Shirley. I was a bit concerned for your well-being if you were manifesting such an image in your mind.
18: I'm just raging I wasn't there. You said you had your friends up. I wasn't there, Edward.
1: Yeah, there you have it. Some of them, Shirley. Some of them. I couldn't have them all. We'd fill the barrow. Tell me, how are you keeping?
18: I tell you what, I am looking forward to not worrying about the lack of water and the fried crispy look that our gardens are beginning to undergo, because I'm actually thinking about the fabulous Carlow Garden Festival.
1: Which is coming
18: I know
1: our
18: the
1: way.
18: Arts Festival. I know the Arts Festival is brilliant, but so too is the Garden Festival, and it's going to be brilliant. So it's basically 9 days from the end of this month into the first weekend in August, and it's just wonderful stuff. There really is. It's all my favourite people. Anybody who's ever watched BBC Gardener's World, half of Gardener's World is over for
1: us. Shirley, what I love about the Gardening Festival in Carlow every year is that it is multi-locational. Do you know? So people can obviously travel to all of the different venues, but it populates, you know, a good chunk of the county. So if there were people that didn't want to travel, they too have an element of the programme on their doorstep.
18: Oh yeah, and there's things on, you know, throughout the day. So it's not all. There's not a lot of nighttime driving or anything like that. It's mostly daytime and early evening stuff. And you're just driving around Carlow. It's such a beautiful county, and it presents itself so well. And there are so many amazing gardens there to start with. So they become the venues. I mean, you have places like Huntington Castle, which if I could just go up and just tell the Durden Robertsons, look, you've had your time. It's my turn now. I love that place so much. It's so romantic. And so you've got places like that. You've got the wonderful Duckett's Grove. And then there's always the Arboretum, where they kick it all off with in style. This year, the opening show is called, you're going to love this, actually. This is sounds like it's up your street. It's, what is it called? It's Keeping It Country, the James and Joe Garden Show, which is going to be great fun, because Joe Swift is one of the sweetest, funniest, most engaging gardeners on television that you'll ever come across. And it's himself and the rather wonderfully posh and, again, very, very funny James Sinclair Anderson. And they're going to, it's a two-hander with the two of them hopping off each other and having great fun. So it's entertainment as well as gardening, which I always love, because it can't all be work, can it?
1: It can't. But you know what I heard during the week, Shirley, a little kind of a trivia piece of knowledge now for our listeners this morning, that your aforementioned James Swift is the son of Clive Swift.
18: Now, can you hear me?
1: Hello, Shirley, can you hear me? Now, what has happened to our Shirley? Wait till we see now here. Can you hear me, Shirley?
18: Now I can,
1: yes.
18: You disappeared on me there.
1: Oh, no. Well, we heard you, but you mightn't have heard me. What I was just saying, a little trivia piece of information that I heard during the week, was that your James Swift is son of Clive Swift, who played Richard Bouquet in Keeping Up Appearances.
18: Well, yes, he is. But you know what else he is? He is son of Margaret Drabble, the great author.
1: Oh!
18: So, and that's quite some family.
1: Jesus, I tell you, they're all celebs in that house.
18: They're all celebs, wall to wall celebs. You wouldn't want to be hoping to be the most well noticed,
1: yes,
18: would you? Everybody's in
1: God.
18: There with a chance.
1: Spitting it land on one. But that's
18: and you'd
1: to be
18: never
1: great.
18: Know when you met him. He's just such a sweet, funny, entertaining, lovely man. And what he doesn't know about gardening isn't worth knowing.
1: And Shirley, when you say Keeping It Country, then what are they going to talk? Are they going to talk like, pardon my ignorance, are they going to talk like about country gardens or creating a country garden or
18: parts
1: of different countries or what?
18: No, we're talking country gardening, you know, all the lovely sort of flowery, easy, romantic, beautiful gardens that we all love.
1: How beautiful.
18: And we'll go, so as well as being entertained, you'll go home with a bit of information about how to country up your own little plot at home a little bit.
1: How lovely, how lovely, how lovely.
18: That's nice.
1: And Shirley, all the usual spots are included then on it as well, as you said.
18: Yeah. Duckett's Grove. Beautiful. Duckett's Grove is that amazing castle. And at this time of the year, it's you drive up to it and it's this beautiful, weird, almost gothic looking castle perched in what looks like a beautiful wheat field. It's utterly beautiful. The gardens are lovely and they're getting better every time. And the outhouses and oh, it's a great place. It's a wonderful, wonderful venue. And Carlo has done some really interesting things with it. And they have got, who is they've got? Yeah, Chris Beardshaw, another very famous television gardener that people will know. And he's going to be talking about painting with plants. And he'll use the gardens in Duckett's Grove as an example of things that you can do. It'll be very, very interesting.
1: How lovely. And Shirley, yeah. Where can people get the full programme of the events? Because as you said, I know there's different things up and down the county. Where can people get that?
18: Now, it's the Carlow Garden Trail. Just look it up on Google. And you can get all of the festival details, all of the dates, the times, the prices, everything. And you can also get on to Eileen O'Rourke at Carlow Tourism. So get on to Carlow Tourism as well. And things are booking up quickly. So it's the sort of thing, get in there quickly, organise your tickets and be ready to pounce. And a lot of them, I would think it would be a nice idea to have a picnic ready to head off with you whenever you decide that you're going to, whichever days you decide from the, I think it's the 25th of the month to the 2nd of August. So to go up, visit a garden, go to one or two of the events and bring a picnic. Wouldn't that be lovely?
1: And a notebook.
18: Oh, a notebook and not a pen because pens run out. A nice pencil. Pencils don't run out if you keep them sharp.
1: They run forever. Shirley, that sounds fantastic. You might just refresh us and refresh our minds with regard to the hose pipe ban, because there's kind of different news is coming out for different counties. But where are we in Carlow and Kilkenny in your mind?
18: I think we're going to be undergoing a hose pipe ban. But to be honest with you, Edward, even if we don't have one, I think we should impose one on ourselves. The best way to water your plants is, number one, if there are things that are in the ground and they've been in the ground for a few seasons, let them manage by themselves. Just water the plants that are in pots. And the most economical way and the way to use the least amount of water is if you have a water butt, fill a watering can from it. Aim the water directly where the plant goes into the ground. And so just water at the roots. The thing about you widespread send water in all sorts of directions when you're using a hose, and a lot of what you're using actually is of no use to the plants. So you use much less water if you use a watering can, and you also aim it directly where it's supposed to go. You'll find you won't actually need the hose pipe. Now, people are giving out about their lawns. Oh, my lawn is looking dead. It's yellow. It's crispy. It's horrible. Don't worry about grass. Grass, the minute the rain comes back, the grass comes back. So do not water a lawn, no matter what you do. Mm. And certainly don't think about setting a lawn at the moment. That wouldn't be a good idea. And as I say, every sink in the house, if you've got a basin there, every time somebody washes their hands or rinses their hands, just keep a basin in the sink. You'd be amazed at each one of those basins full of sort of semi-dirty water. That will do about three pots outside the back door. Keep them watered for 24 hours, no problem. So impose a hose ban on yourself, because, you know, we're all in this together. If water becomes scarce, we all suffer.
1: Of course, and we have to be mindful and have that civic and social conscience. Shirley Burney has been on. She's looking for a little bit of advice, and she says, "Hello, Shirley. I've tried plucking the yellow and black spotted leaves off of my roses every day. Is there anything I can use on them? I do water them well," says Burney, and she also includes that she has her own well. So I'd say she's impressing upon us the quality of the water.
18: Well, listen, the feeding is as important as watering. I'd go out, I'd get a bag of farmyard manure, and if the plant is in any way sizable, I'd put at least half the bag around the base of it. That will feed it, because a healthy plant can fight off black spot and other infestations and other diseases much more successfully than a plant that is living on just water.
1: Okay. And it will come back. And is she right to continue to pluck the leaves?
18: She's absolutely right to continue picking them and plucking them off and send them off to landfill. Don't put them in the compost heap because they are diseased.
1: Okay, and they will damage then the compost if contaminate that if they're going to go in there as well.
18: Yeah, exactly.
1: Oh, I tell you now, it's a minefield, this gardening business, isn't it, to get it right? It really is. It's like, I sometimes think, I heard a great phrase recently from my neighbour. It's like, she said, it's like trying to keep back the tide with a sprung.
18: Well, exactly. But it's good exercise. It's good for your head. It's good for your body. It's good for the kitchen if you manage to grow a few vegetables. And it's good for that bud vase of yours so you can keep it constantly filled with lovely flowers. Where could you go wrong, Edward? You just couldn't.
1: Could you go wrong, indeed. Tell me what else is on the agenda this weekend, Shirley. Is there any gardening tasks or jobs, or are we just sitting and enjoying?
18: Oh, sitting and enjoying and getting to the sea for a quick dip as well, I think.
1: Lovely. There's nothing like it. Well, Shirley, do you know what I must tell you now? And I'm very disappointed this year. I don't know what has gone wrong, but my hanging baskets are not award winning this year. Everything else is looking very good. My pots and containers and window boxes are all looking really, really good. But my hanging baskets, I'm very disappointed with them. In fact, I actually tried. They're fed and watered. They're deadheaded. I'm actually really strongly toying with the idea. Am I too late if I wanted to start again?
18: Oh, no. So long as you really spoil the plants that you put in. Mm. I am wondering, now this is literally just, this is just me pondering. The extreme heat surrounding those pots that don't touch the ground at any point, every bit of that pot is out in the hot air all day. And I'm just wondering, is the extreme heat that the roots are undergoing causing trouble? Now, to be honest with you, it's going to stop in the next few days, isn't it? But if you did want to get back in there with fresh plants, do it. You've plenty of time. It's only July.
1: And,
18: they could be going up to October.
1: Yeah, I am thinking of it because, you know, I really rate myself over the last couple of years, and I've got very good self-praise, of course, being half scandal, but I've got very good at the hanging baskets. But I couldn't put... Now, I'm not looking for the Chelsea Flower Show, but I couldn't put them into the Iverk Show now or anything else, never mind the Chelsea Show at the minute. Very disappointed. They're fine, but they're just ordinary.
18: Well, what you could do is you could leave the plants in that are doing well and pull out the less than beauties and replace them with something that's going to be a bit of oomphy. Maybe Bacopa. I think Bacopa is a great, it's just a brilliant plant. You know them, they come in white, pink and sort of a nice light purple.
1: Give us
18: and
1: the spelling of that there, Shirley. I'm going to write that down here.
18: B-A-C-O-P-A.
1: OPA, so it spells as it sounds.
18: And if you were to slot a few of those in, you just get a great abundance of small sort of button-sized flowers and they'll mass up whatever else you've got in there.
1: I think I might be indiscriminate now, I have to say, Shirley. I feel like being indiscriminate. I think they're all serial offenders, so I think they all might have to go. But anyway, that is a conundrum.
18: They're for the job.
1: Absolutely.
18: Genuinely for the high job.
1: Literally, absolutely. Shirley, listen, thanks so much and happy Saturday to you and good morning.
18: Happy Saturday to you.
1: Now, there is our resident gardening expert, Shirley Lanigan, with us each and every Saturday morning, and everybody loves getting sorted out with Shirley's advice. Now, they really do.
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1: Now, it's a fault, you're at Edward Hayden Aoun, indeed. Good morning. You're very welcome back. 083 306 9696 is our Fairstone text line for all of your texts and WhatsApps. Or, of course, you can telephone us on 1800 90 96 96, should you so desire as well. It is Saturday, the 18th of July. Time is passing. Like the child in the crib, we're all getting older. But that's good, too. Except Tara. She's like Dorian Gray. She never gets older. Now, next Wednesday night, or this coming Wednesday night, whatever way you want to say it, is the opening night of Calendar Girls, which is part of the Watergate Theatre Collective. It is coming your way on Wednesday the 22nd, Thursday the 23rd, Friday the 24th and Saturday the 25th. It's directed by Christine Scarry. And during the week, I popped along to their very busy rehearsals. And oh my God, the work that they're putting in down there is has to be seen to be believed, under the baton of director Christine Scarry. Here is my little visit. Aisling and I actually went along to the Watergate during the week. So here is how we got on.
24: Now, so we're out and about here this evening in the Watergate Theatre, and we are here for a very exciting rehearsal night for Calendar Girls, which is coming your way to the Watergate Theatre very, very shortly. And we have coerced a number of the cast members to join us here in the theatre to tell us all about what is afoot. I'll start with Dee Gibney. Dee, how are you going?
25: Hello, Edward. How are you?
24: I'm in very good form. Tell us, Dee, about your part, because you're playing one of the protagonists in this piece.
25: Yes, I'm playing Annie. So I'm the lady whose husband has passed away, best friend with Chris, Claire's character, and she kind of has this two kind of parts to her in this. Obviously, it's before her husband dies and then afterwards, and all the, as you said, antagonistic things that have been going on throughout it, yeah.
24: And very exciting, of course, we're getting a little sneak peek of the set tonight, so it's really starting
25: and
24: to become real.
25: As are you,
24: yeah, absolutely.
25: Well,
24: listen,
25: great.
24: It's looking absolutely fantastic, and it's a very exciting time, no doubt.
25: Oh, very exciting, yeah. We've been going at it now since beginning of June, so lovely to see it all coming together now, and yeah, it's great.
24: Great,
25: exciting.
24: And great to have such fun as well. Cathy is also with us as well. How are you, Cathy?
26: I'm good, thank you. How are you?
24: I'm very good. Now, you've had a really busy day, so tell us what you've been up to for the day, because it's not just about the rehearsal, it's a whole construct putting a piece like this together. So what have you been up to for the day?
26: Well, to be honest, I've just been having a bit of R&R. So I'm on my summer holidays at the moment, so just having a bit of rest before rehearsals.
24: And ready to give it sucks.
26: Ready to give it sucks, yeah.
24: So tell us, who are you in the piece?
26: I'm Elaine. So I'm the beautician for when the girls go before their piece. And yeah, she has a little surprise up her sleeves.
24: Lovely. Well, we look forward to seeing that. You're getting them ready then for the Bakewell chart.
26: Yes, yeah. Making them look even more fabulous than what they already are.
24: How lovely. And again, having great fun, no doubt.
26: Yeah, great
24: crack.
26: That's good. Yeah, yeah.
24: That's good. Now, Mary, you're playing a very fancy, posh character in this piece, am I led to believe?
27: That's right, Edward. Yes, I'm Lady Crabbenchar.
24: Okay.
27: So I'm attending the Spring Fete. And I'm judging the cakes.
24: Okay, and what is the calibre of the Victoria sponges in this production, I wonder?
27: It's super, and I can't give anything away. It's absolutely amazing. I'd be afraid to give anything away.
24: And she's very haughty, isn't she, this character, this lady? So she, I don't know where they got you for this role.
27: Well, I don't know either. I don't know how I got it. But anyway, yeah, she's quite snooty and I suppose looks down a little on the country people, even though she does say she enjoys coming down to this part of the day.
4: How lovely. And Cumhair, in terms of the piece, obviously we're getting very near to showtime. It's high action and high busyness here tonight. What's afoot?
27: Well, tonight, as I say, the set has just arrived, so we're looking at that, and all our props, a lot of props, so they're being organised backstage. So rehearsal will begin shortly, again, just to get used to using the set at the moment and using our props. So again, it's been very busy. I have to say it's been a very busy time, but a very enjoyable time, and I've met loads of lovely new people.
4: There you have it. Well, listen, yeah. You wouldn't know, coming to a village fete near you very soon again will be Mary. Nancy is resplendent in the yellow. Nancy, you're playing Ruth in this production. How are you?
5: Very good, Edward. How are you?
4: I'm very good. Tell us about Ruth now, because she has a bit of life in her. She's lively.
5: She's a lively lady indeed. I suppose of all of the ladies, Ruth has the biggest arc in terms of her transformation. She starts off with false confidence as a result of being in an emotionally abusive relationship. She likes to please people, but she's no doormat. And we see her transform with the support of the ladies and as a result of like the revelation of appearing in the calendar to a woman who has genuine confidence and is very sure of herself.
4: And am I right in believing she takes the drop on occasion?
5: She takes... I'm not sure if she always does, but she absolutely does. It's like a bit of Dutch courage for the calendar, because we won't say any more, but she needs that sort of to allow herself to do it. And, you know, it really is a revelation. She feels... liberated.
4: We were talking to Christine and Claire and Sarah last week about it, and they were bringing us through the kind of the whole process of the actual construct of the calendar and the kind of the enormity, I suppose, of a challenge like that theatrically and as an artistic endeavour. How's that going, or have you kind of worked on that, a workshop to Jet Nancy?
5: It's the whole experience for me on a personal note, because I'm new to this, working with these ladies, has been absolutely wonderful. Christine very cleverly has made sure that we've worked really well together as a group before we got into the nitty-gritty of what we have to do. And only this afternoon we had an actual photo shoot with a professional photographer for the calendar, so it was a really, really good team building exercise, and I think we're ready for it now.
4: How lovely. Well, I was wondering why you all had the blow dries, and I was wondering why you were all so glamorous when you came in on the radio. I thought maybe you thought I was nationwide or something coming here this evening. Sophie is also with us as well. How are you keeping,
6: Hello,
4: Sophie?
6: Right, Edward, how are you doing?
4: I'm in very good form. Tell us about your character.
6: My character is Cora, and she's the vicar's daughter. So she's grown up in this parish or this area her whole life. She was a bit of a wild child, by the sounds of it, when she was growing up.
4: A vicar's daughter?
6: No, imagine.
4: Oh, who'd have thought?
6: She has basically joined the WI, I think, just to have her friends around her. So she's got these wonderful older women to look up to and sort of, I think, will have as surrogate mums as well. But her journey is sort of going from having quite a tough exterior to softening by the end of the show. So she has a bit of a transformation herself to go through.
4: How lovely. And, you know, being involved in something that's so large and a kind of a big ensemble piece, it just brings a different experience, I suppose, to a kind of an acting group as well. Mm-hmm. How has that been to have, like, because I'm looking here, there's like a cast of thousands coming out from behind the town hall.
6: Mm. It's been amazing. It's been really great getting to know so many new people. I've never played in the Watergate before, so this is a huge new experience. And even like knowing all the stalwarts of people who would have been in this theatre in and out, it's just been a privilege getting to know everyone.
4: How lovely. Well, listen, speaking of the stalwarts, Paula is also with us here as well, known to all. Paula, how are you?
7: I'm good, Edward. How are you?
4: Good. I'm very good. It's busy. I think that's where we're going to start with you.
7: It is busy, but you look at it. It's all good. Yeah. It's been a good few weeks. Yeah, great weeks.
4: Yeah, I'm really getting that sense. When the girls were in with us the other day, we got that great sense of fun and jovial natures from everybody.
7: Yeah. Yeah, we're all gelling well together, as they say.
4: And as they say now in all good blind date operations, who are you in this piece?
7: I am Jessica. I'm a retired school teacher.
4: Okay.
7: Very prim and proper, but she does have a little bit of...
4: Stereotypical?
7: Not really. I'm not a school teacher. Yeah. No, I'm not a school teacher.
4: No, but is the character a stereotypical?
7: Is she stereotypical? In part.
4: This is me throwing you under the bus.
7: No, that's fine. No, she is, and there's a little bit of a reveal. So there's a little bit of a twinkle in her eye. She's a bold retired school teacher. She's a bit of a boldness in her.
24: Well, what I'm beginning to think is there's a bit of boldness in all there's this boldness, cast.
7: Jesse is, yeah, not backwards and coming forwards, but yeah, yeah.
24: And listen, we're recording this here this evening on the 15th. It's going out on Saturday, at which stage we will be just days away from opening night, which is the following Wednesday. So this night week, as we speak this evening, yeah, it's all going to happen. How are you feeling about that, Paula?
7: Yeah, sure, look, we're ready to rock and roll, I think, at this stage, yeah. Bring it on.
24: There you have it. Well, listen, that's not a bad message to be getting on a night of rehearsal. They are ready to rock and roll here at the Watergate Theatre. Now, with the cast gone down to make themselves a lovely cup of tea, we have grabbed, and I mean literally grabbed, director Christine Scarry for a little chat. Christine, we are standing in the middle of the most recently constructed Village Hall ahead of the WI meeting. Yeah. Tell us what's happening tonight here.
8: Yeah, well, tonight, it's a big night for us. We had the set get in today, the fit up, and as you can see, we have a really fresh, I think, take on a Victorian church hall and village hall here.
24: And there's the piano.
8: There is a working piano that is played by our lovely Sophie Blaney Parslow, who's playing Cora, and she plays the piano here in this production. I hope that the audiences will enjoy our vision for the set, which is slightly, as I said, there is a slightly different take on it. We are very much set in Yorkshire, so that we're always in touch with the environment and the countryside, as well as being embedded in the church and church hall and the feeling that gives us. But we want it to be very rooted in its location.
24: Tell us, Christine, because it's very physically imposing and very beautiful, but just set over and above the set, we've kind of got like a semi-circular crown almost of sunflowers that is suspended from the majestic ceilings here of the Watergate. Tell us what that is representing.
8: So you'll see that it's a beautiful curved piece, and it. I don't actually want to give too much away about what happens. Come to the play to see that. But what it does, symbolise is the embrace. It's a lovely curved piece, and it's essentially embracing us all and celebrating community, having everybody around together, and it's really, that's what it is doing there, celebrating togetherness. It's like a hug.
24: I know from chatting with you the other day, and even from chatting with the girls a little bit earlier on, there is that sense of camaraderie and collegiality amongst the cast who are preparing to bring us this production, but also I suppose amongst the characters that are there within as well, because these organisations and these groups are embedded in different communities, and they're together forever.
8: Completely. And you know, actually, I was sadly at a funeral the other day in Dublin, and when I arrived there, I felt like I was in the same kind of setting as we have here for Calendar Girls. It's absolutely alive and kicking in our society. This, you know, and because this piece is set in England, I think sometimes people feel, oh, it's not representative of Ireland and Irish society. But I would say it's very, very much the same as our ICA or our ladies' clubs and all that kind of community that we have here and that we celebrate so well, and female friendship, particularly in Ireland. That's it. And we have lots of events happen in this space. And I think, you know, no more than any church hall or local hall or village hall that anybody has in their community, where, you know, it's the hub of activity for everything. Everything goes on there.
24: And Christine, before I let you go, we have to give a singular shout out to the chairs, because because these chairs, the minute you see them, you know where you are. If there was no walls, if there was no sphere of sunflowers on the ceiling, if there was no piano, we know where we are.
8: Great. Well, I'm glad you picked up on that detail, Edward. Yes, I know, but they're actually very comfortable. We've been using them in rehearsal here, and they're fantastic. Yeah, but they are, aren't they? Like, they're just so evocative of a certain time and place, I think, you know.
24: And listen, we open on Wednesday night. It's running right through Wednesday, Thursday, Friday and Saturday. Tickets are as scarce as teeth in a hen at this stage.
8: I believe so. I think we're heading for a full hit.
24: A hit.
8: Yes, I hope so. And because I think, you know, the gang here have been working their socks off, and more than their socks off, you'll gather.
24: But boom, boom.
8: Yeah.
24: Who's
2: on percussion.
25: But you know, they really deserve the full houses that they're going to get, and the appreciation that I hope is coming their way for doing such an amazing job. They've been absolute treasures all the way along, every one of them.
4: How lovely. Well, listen, thanks so much, Christine, for an invitation in tonight. I know they're wrapping presents out the back. There's marmalade setting as we speak. I hope the saucers are chilled. Yeah. It's all happening, the Casarelli. So thanks so much for the lovely invitation to be part of it. And our message and invitation to all of our listeners is to definitely call 056

0: check it out for sure and certain. We're going to take a little ad break here on KCLR, and we will be back with you in just a moment. Fun on Shaw.
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0: Yes, indeed, it is the Saturday show, and indeed it is Edward Hayden with you, and delighted to be so, and hopefully you are in good form on this Saturday morning. We must give a shout out, actually, because Tom and Margaret Dorn from Lift the Latch Rambling House in Burris, they're celebrating 40 years married today, and also Tom celebrated his birthday last Friday. So Lift the Latch Rambling House are hosting a big rambling house session on Saturday the 18th at Blanchfield's Lounge in St. Mullins, and everyone is welcome, and a great night guaranteed with lots of spot prizes as well. So check that out. It's the Lift the Latch Rambling House will be taking place in Blanchfield's in St. Mullins this evening as well. Also to let you know that our Dattin fundraiser are having a car and tractor run on Sunday the 19th of July. Register at 11 o'clock off at 12 o'clock from our Dattin car park, and all money raised going to Carlo Kilkenny Home Care Team. So a great cause and a great charity there as well. We must say good morning and good wishes to the three ladies in Carlo, Pat and May and Kay. We didn't give them a little shout out for a while as well. So good morning to them, and I hope they're good, and hope they're in right good order on this Saturday morning. Now let's head over to the telephone line, because on it we're joined by our very good friend of the show, Ash Delaney from Equal Vibes, and she's going to tell us all about Ablefest. Ash, good morning to you.
6: Good morning, Edward. How are you all keeping on this beautiful sunny weather? Isn't it fantastic?
0: It certainly is absolutely fantastic, and great to have as well. Now, you are getting ready for Ablefest. You are well known to us all from Equal Vibes and the space that you occupy there, both personally and physically and online, is amazing in terms of the work that you're doing. Tell us, though, about Ablefest, which is coming our way at the Ferry House Racecourse next Saturday.
6: That is right. Oh my God, we are so excited, Edward. It's I suppose it's like the electric picnic for people with additional needs and their carers. It's an amazing event that has started off kind of relatively small, but now has grown bigger and huge. Actually, two guys named Kevin and Shay started it up, and the two of them have children with disabilities, and they got.

0: together. And it has grown and grown and grown. This year alone, some of the artists that are going to be there that day are Mundy, Paddy Casey, Jake Carter, Bingo Loco, they never forget a tribute band who do Westlife and Take That, and many more artists, and ourselves, Equal Vibes, we have an opportunity up there as well.
1: And tell me, what are you going to be doing? Forget about the others for a minute.
0: Yeah,
1: what are Equal Vibes going to be doing?
0: Oh, listen, we have a host of acts. We have literally, we've been rehearsing for the last couple of months, believe it or not, because we do shows nationwide all over Ireland. We selected people from, say, for instance, from Down Syndrome Tipperary, from Down Syndrome Limerick, the Arts Federation up in Kildare. From all over Ireland, we have a wonderful lady coming from County Down who was the Abel Rose of Ireland. Her name is Chelsea, and she's actually going to be singing her own song, and it's absolutely amazing. She's kind of half released it, and it's a beautiful song. So we have people from all over Ireland that are going to be part of the Equal Vibes team, and it's an amazing event. It starts at 12, it finishes at 6:30. As you know, we were in the studio there last year because we won two awards for four awards. Sorry, I'm mistaken. Two of our performers, Laura and Teresa, both came home with awards from their singing. Our very own DJ Mal won the Best DJ Award, and we won the Community Spirit Award, which was the overall award, which was absolutely amazing. And I know this year it's even bigger and better with so many different artists from all over Ireland. It's just really has grown. We're so excited for it, I suppose, just to say, like, for everybody out there, for all the guys and girls, the crew, they've been amazing. I can't list them all out because we'd be here all day, Edward, on the radio. There's one particular lady I have to mention, Edward. Her name is Diana Banana, and her birthday is actually today, would you believe it?
1: Happy birthday to birthday. Diana Banana.
0: That's right. And you know what she's making us do? You're not going to believe this. We're all heading over to the Castlecomer Discovery Park to go down the zip line. So I'm a bundle of nerves about that. I go on the stage, no problem, but going on a zip line is another story. Have you tried it?
1: No, but I did for Ireland AM a couple of years ago. I did a thing out in Castlecomer where I wasn't on the big zip line, but there was like a big climbing frame where you were tightrope walking across a wire.
0: Whilst I
1: know that Marion Fawcett is no longer with us, she wouldn't be recruiting me for the circus anytime soon, that much I can tell you.
0: Oh, here's your sister, I can tell you. But look, we're going out to join Joe and the gang out there, really looking forward to a lot of the ladies there from the Network Ireland, so big shout out and hello to them as well this morning. We have so many things coming up and so many artists in different areas. I suppose our event is made up of dancing, singing, and group session as well. We're literally going to blow the roof off it now. I might as well tell you straight out, Edward. It's absolutely amazing. I'm really impressed with all the guys.
1: Sounds fantastic. And that's from 12 o'clock until 6 next Saturday in Fairy House Racecourse. Ash, can I just ask you, just because it's on my mind, just when you're talking with such a sense of joy about what's afoot next week, a question that's coming to my mind with regard to, I suppose not with regard to Abel Fest, or perhaps Equal Vibes in general, but I suppose the people that you're working with, you know, young children, adults that you're working with, is it getting, I'm not sure what the right phrase is, so I'm just going to come out coarsely and ask you, and you'll understand that, is it getting easier, or are the challenges still very difficult for people that are perhaps less able in different ways?
0: Yes and no, we've been very lucky with Equal Vibes because we've been very well received. When we go to an area or go to a school, they always ask us to come back again. So for us, I suppose, as a team for Equal Vibes, we have, we're getting out there. Like, for instance, we're in Down Syndrome Limerick now in 3 weeks' time. So people are hearing about us from all over Ireland. And I think when we do Abel Fest and they see the quality and the talent that's out there, you know, I'd love to see people turn around and give them the opportunity.
1: How lovely.
0: And, you know, everybody is equal, and I suppose that's probably why we call it the thing that we did. But even for myself, I'm so proud of my son will be up on the stage playing a guitar amongst the lads and being with friends, which is really great. That day in Abel Fest is all about people connecting together, and parents and carers as well, because, you know, it's as hard for them as it is for anybody else, and we like to recognise that.
1: It certainly is.
0: Actually, Yeah, there's a Carer of the Year award actually up there at Ablefest. People have been voting from all over Ireland, and that will be announced. The credit union, I think, sponsored that. And it's a big thing as well, that people will get recognised for all the work that they do throughout the year. And it's a really great event, as I said. There's so many different areas. There's a safe spot there. People go over sensory areas and all that kind of jazz too.
1: It's great.
0: So
1: it's great.
0: Park at the door and walk in. You don't have to start walking for miles. I was at a few concerts lately and I think I had to walk about 5 miles before I get to the actual stage. So this is, you just walk straight in and there's no rigmarole about it. Yeah.
1: Well, that's good to hear, Ash. Yeah, in conclusion now, because I'm just coming to the end. Yeah.
0: Last one, Edward, I suppose, since I spoke to you last, I got engaged, so I want to say a big hello to my fiancé out there.
1: Yeah.
0: So just wanted to say that. Just, I know he's listening there, so I better say a shout out to him anyway.
1: Oh,
0: for sure.
1: Congratulations. Well, the next time you're in now, we'll have to allocate a spot to do all the wedding planning with you.
0: Wonderful. A lovely wedding cake now. We need to get some recipes going, Edward.
1: There you have it. Well, listen, yes, I cover a range of topics. Ash, listen, good morning and good wishes to you. God bless
0: so
1: you.
0: Bye-bye.
1: Bye,
0: Edward. Bye-bye.
1: Now,
0: bye-bye.
1: That's Ash Delaney there from Equal Vibes coming your way as well. A little text in here is just to say wishing Sandra Comerford a big, happy, roundy birthday and looking forward to the celebrations later. And that comes in from her Roscommon shenanigan cousins. So I'm sure there'll be shenanigans aplenty tonight at the soiree. Anyway, we're going to take a little break here on KCLR. Back just after this.
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1: Yes, good morning. You're very welcome back. It is Edward Hayden here with you. We're coming up towards the top of the hour very, very shortly. But before that, I just thought we'd play a nice little song, a little piece of music for you on this Saturday morning. And coming to the Moat Theatre in Naas, I think it's next week. Now, I'd have to check that. I think it's next weekend, but you can check that online anyway. It's not a plug, but I just saw she is coming to the Moat Theatre in Naas next Saturday or Sunday, I'm not sure which, is Susan McCann. So here she is. She's celebrating 50 years in show business. Here she is with When the Sun Says Goodbye to the Mountain.

0: Now, there she is. That was Susan McCann with When the Sun Says Goodbye to the Mountains. We're going to take a little ad break here and we're going to go over to Stephen with your news at the top of the hour. And I'll see you on the other side.
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9: It's 11 o'clock. Good morning, I'm Stephen Byrne, making KCLR News this hour. Ireland is on course to break its longest heatwave record. The 14-day record was set in August 50 years ago. Yesterday marked the 13th day of the current hot weather spell, with highs of 26 degrees forecast for this weekend. A weather advisory is currently in place for the entire country and will continue until midnight on Monday. A clampdown on e-scooters isn't just needed for road safety reasons, but to prevent drug dealing as well. That's according to one Dublin City councillor, who says the vehicles are being used by drug dealers to evade Gardaí in the north inner city. Government leaders are expected to meet on Monday to discuss introducing restrictions around e-scooters, including a potential ban. Councillor Neil Ring says the Taoiseach must completely ban them rather than hinting at it.
10: Well, I'm delighted to see that he's leaning towards it. But we must remember that the Garda Commissioner, Justin Kelly, wants a ban, and the medical data demands a ban. So I think at this stage, the Taoiseach should just lean a bit more and do what needs to be done and ban these e-scooters off the road, because at this stage it's a public health issue and it's a public safety issue.
9: The construction project to extend and widen the runway at Waterford Airport is about to enter its seventh week, with hopes high that commercial flights will return to our region in 2027. Ireland South MEP Cynthia Nimoracu, who made the airport's reopening a priority during her European election campaign, visited Waterford Airport earlier this week. During her visit, the Fianna Fáil MEP met with Waterford Airport Director William Bolster, who brought her up to date with the latest developments.
11: He outlined his goal to get passenger flights up and running possibly by next year. Look, there's lots of work to be done, but I tell you, there's great ambition there and there's great intent and great energy on the part of the airport executive. The airport is aiming to handle 400,000 passengers annually by 2029, and there's a real sense at the moment that this goal will be achieved, and I hope to assist them in whatever way I can as a member of the Transport Committee in Europe, because our regional airports are so important for regional growth.
9: Kilkenny's Cushnor Cancer Support Centre will hold an open day this afternoon at its new building on the Waterford Road, which is scheduled to run from 2 to 4 o'clock. The centre supports people with cancer and their families throughout Kilkenny City and County with an extensive range of free services. Cushnor Chairperson Dr. Bill Cudahy told KCLR News about today's special event.
12: We're absolutely delighted to have the new place open, because it enables us to provide a wider range of services to a greater number of people, and to do it in a setting where it provides for privacy and dignity of the individual attending here. 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
9: 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Eddie Hughes will be broadcasting Saturday Brunch live from the venue starting at midday today on KCLR. It's 4 minutes past 11. 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
9: The top stories this hour in Gaelic football: Fighting Cox, Ballon and Airogue were all winners last night in the Talbot Hotel Carlo Intermediate Football Championship. Tonight in the senior grade at 6 in Netwatch Cullen Park, Palatine meet Mount Leinster Rangers. Last night, Radphilly beat Grange 2-19 to 11 points. In soccer, Carlo's Pádraig Amann scored as Waterford FC beat Cove Ramblers 2-1 in the Club Orange FAI Cup. The penultimate game of the World Cup takes place tonight after their semi-final defeats midweek. France and England must pick themselves up for their third place playoff encounter. Kickoff is at 10 o'clock. In rugby, Ireland have been beaten 40-21 by New Zealand in the Nations Championship. The All Blacks dominated the first half, storming to a 28-7 lead by half time. And in golf, Rory McIlroy and Shane Lowry will both be hoping to reduce the gap to leader Lucas Herbert when they begin their third rounds at the Open. McIlroy went around in 67 to move to 1 under par, while Shane Lowry's solid form continued as he carded a 2 under par round of 68. Get these stories and more on our website, kclr96fm.com.
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9: Sunny and warm today. Highest temperatures from 24 to 26 degrees. But right now it's 18 degrees in Carlow, 18 in Kilkenny and 18 in Ferrybank.
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0: Now, good morning. You are very welcome back. Hope you are in good form. We've had a great first full busy hour of the first show, and likewise coming your way now here on The Saturday Show. 083 306 9696 is our Fairstone text line for all of your texts and WhatsApps. Or, of course, you can telephone us at 1800 90 96 96 should you so desire. What's coming up? Well, very shortly, I'm going to be chatting with Olga Barry, who is Festival Director of the Kilkenny Arts Festival. And then, as you may have heard on the news there, Cushnor is throwing open its doors today to the public from 2 until 4. It's open the last couple of weeks for their clients and service users. But during the week, I had the lovely opportunity actually on Thursday morning to join with them in the resplendent sunshine of their Waterford Road premises. And therein, I got the opportunity to chat with Chairperson Bill Cudahy and Manager Mary Dolan. So we'll be bringing you that a little bit later in the show as well. So stay tuned for that. Now, Pride of Place Judging Day. God, there's such Pride of Place going on across Carlow and Kilkenny at the moment. It's fantastic. But they are coming to Ballymurphy Community Hall on Friday the 24th. So next Friday from 2 until 5:30. They're going to be checking in with Inchipooka. They're going to be going to St. Patrick's National School, the picnic area, the pub, the shop, the church, the grotto, the athletic area, and ending in Murray's Bar. And Ballymurphy, of course, has lots to showcase there as well. I hope, and I'm going to give an extra special shout out because I'm travelling the road a bit at the minute, and Foley's there on just as you're leaving Ballymurphy. Peggy has the most wonderful job done on the flowers all along the roadside. Literally, it is beautiful, beautiful, beautiful, and it is presented with such tender, loving care. So it looks absolutely fantastic. So Mila Kohorgicus, Peggy, for that. It does look fantastic. Now, let us open the microphone of the lovely lady that's sitting in front of me, because I absolutely love when she comes in to me, because she is full of joy de vie, and that is the lovely Olga Barry of Kilkenny Arts Festival. Olga, good morning to you.
15: Good morning, Edward. Great to see you.
0: Well, now, do you know what? Doesn't it feel like 100 years since I saw you, actually?
15: You know,
0: it feels a bit like that.
15: Yeah, it's that thing of it being 100 years in 5 minutes.
0: Yeah.
15: Every time I come in here and it's like, what do you mean there's another festival coming?
0: Yeah.
15: Maybe it's my age. They seem to get closer and closer together. But Kilkenny is such a fantastic festival town.
0: It certainly is. But as they say in all good venues, now is your time.
15: Now, yes, indeed.
0: I think you're next.
15: We're next, yep. Castle Mills is on now. And I was down there last night and it was just great. The sunshine makes everything so fabulous.
0: Of course it does, and it's beautiful.
15: And it's a new enterprise, and it was great to see all that joy and local bands up there, Curb Dog. But yeah, we're building up to
0: Over 53 years.
15: Yeah. And this year, like a lot of years, we love bringing new work. We love being part of the hand-holding of new work. And we get a real buzz that Kilkenny hears and sees work before the rest of the world.
0: And that's the way to have it. Yeah. Listen, before we give a whistle stop tour, talk to me about the programme cover. I'm loving this kind of almost like a mirrored silhouette of a girl in a kind of a shift
15: in her
0: dress or a nightdress. Yeah.
15: So it looks like she's on the precipice of something when you're looking at it straight on. And then, of course, when you flip it over, you know, is she standing on a wall in Thomastown? Is what I like to think. So it is a kind of a reflection, because it's the image for the festival this year, because it is also the image for The Curing Line, this amazing opera, which is about two sisters growing up in the 90s in a border town, and Cora has inherited the family curing line, so she can heal. And the makers of this have done a huge amount of research in Kilkenny and in Monaghan and all sorts of different places. The wonderful poet often writes in Irish, but is just a wonderful poet in the English language as well, Anne-Marie Curran. So they've written this extraordinary Irish story, and it is about what happens if you lose the cure and how do you get it back and what does it mean. So it's kind of looking at the world in a larger context as well. Because we're looking at this weather, and it's great to have the good weather, but we're all basically also thinking, what are we losing ecologically? What are we losing in our environment? You talked about the flowers there. You know, it's this weird dichotomy between the great light you get in the summer, but also when it's like this, we know it's not quite right either. Do you know what I mean? So there's a lot of big humanistic kind of themes that are being addressed in this. And this image, which was taken and made by a Finnish photographer, believe it or not, Maria Lax. So she was happy for us to use this image because it kind of encapsulates all that we're trying to say.
0: Yeah, it's absolutely beautiful. And do you know where my mind got drawn to it now? And it wasn't to Michael Gallen's The Curing Line. When I saw it, I almost thought of Scythe.
15: Yeah.
0: You know, it has that kind of running across the moors or the bog, doesn't it?
15: Yeah, there's an earthy quality to it on purpose. Yeah.
0: It's beautiful. We might start with The Curing Line because that is one of the headline pieces. It is a world premiere opera. Mm-hmm. And what I love about the Kilkenny Arts Festival, so I might as well set that out straight away, is the kind of the eclectic nature of the programme. And increasingly, over the last number of years, particularly maybe decade, I would think decade and a half, the Kilkenny Arts Festival has become more accessible for everybody. You can actually feel that you can fully engage and immerse in the Arts Festival, become enriched and fulfilled by it, and that you're not precluded from it because of artistic ignorance or something.
15: Yeah. And, you know, there's no such thing as artistic ignorance.
0: Of course.
15: You know, but you said that really well there. It's the great thing about Kilkenny audiences is that, and I kind of sensed this even when I started working here in 2014 as the producer, that they're pretty resistant to the label. Sometimes they need a bit of a signpost. Will I like that? And but they're really willing to go into the 10 days with a, I don't know what I'm going to see or hear here, but I'm open to it all.
0: Yeah. And
15: bring it on. That is a brilliant thing to be able to say about a community. Mm-hmm. So this is opera, but not as you know it, Jim, you know, because it is very much telling an Irish story. It is uniquely Irish made. There, Maria Ryan, who is like in Crash Ensemble, but also a brilliant traditional fiddler, is one of the main musicians in it. Romain Bly, who is like one of the coolest drummers, brass players. Cayman Gilmore, who is in New Vagabonds, you know, Oisín Pilio Walsh, you know, is in The Villagers. So they're creating a different kind of sound world for opera. It's still an opera, which means it's full of drama.
0: Of course.
15: You know, but there's brilliant music bedded into it. So I'm a bit reluctant about labelling things in general. Audiences giving a go. And this year we have really gone into bundling. So like if you go onto the website and there's one thing you know you want to go to, there's loads of discounts to try other things. And that's what we want. And fair play, Kilkenny always does.
0: Oh, I love that, the bundling. Yeah. So you can actually, you know.
15: Yeah, we call it mixtape because some of it is bats. Like some of it is like, what has that got to do with that? And we're saying it's got nothing to do with it. It's we think that maybe you might like to try something different.
0: How lovely. The Alice Project, of course, is another big undertaking by a joint collaboration between Kilkenny Arts Festival and Asylum Productions and Once Off Productions and Barnstorm Theatre Company and the Watergate Theatre Company. So everyone is in bed together.
15: Yeah, you know.
0: Basically.
15: Yeah, basically. It's all a bit incestuous.
0: Yeah.
15: But in and all the good ways.
0: There you have
15: only
0: it.
15: The good ways. So, and the Kilkenny County Council Public
0: Marina
15: Art
0: Carr
15: Commission.
0: Has written nothing.
15: My God. Like, in fairness, you would want all of the parts of the city and the cultural infrastructure to come together. And Asylum, of course, like the Big Chapel, the Bridge Project. This is what they do. It's a huge, it's like 150 people from the community make this all up. There's a choir. Davy Holland is involved with the music. Claire Monnelly, a wonderful writer. So it's kind of this mix of amateur, semi-professional and professional all coming together. And that works so well in Asylum's work.
0: I'm loving, again, I feel I'm getting hung up on the imagery here, but I'm loving the image of Alice, because, you know, we kind of think of her in velour, don't we?
15: And
0: trained to a dungeon. And here she is, kind of like as if she's ready for a Ryanair flight to Cannes.
15: Well, she basically is. I mean, this is her hightailing it to the bus stop and getting a little confused about where the bus stops are in Kilkenny. So we've seen some of these works in preview last year. And this year, the Demon Dance, the amazing Cindy Cummings, who choreographed all the riots for the Big Chapel, is bringing this big opening scene together. Then we have all of these intimate sections, the Words of Alice, where you meet her behind a wall. It's basically, it's not a historic reenactment. Mm. That's the main thing. But nobody actually talked about the woman who was Alice. So she's pretty... She's
0: pretty sassy
15: and, you know, and you might not instantly love her when you come to parts of the show, but they've made her human.
0: Absolutely. The last tape has been highly commented on. Again, of course, the text by Samuel Beckett, the much loved Samuel Beckett, now rearranged by Andrew Sinnott. This is another premiere, and I know that the team are very excited about it. I was looking at it on the World Wide Web during the week.
15: Very good. Well, you know, it's that classic thing, I suppose, of Irish specialist artists who are revered internationally, like Garson Lazar played to 27,000 people in Los Angeles with The Way It Is 4 months ago, and they got an amazing write-up in The Guardian as being in Venice at the Biennale Theatre. You know, so like it's really important for them to make work for home as well. They haven't been in the festival for a while, but they have been in the Watergate. Mm. Connor is an unbelievable actor. And this chap, we think of Beckett as being very understandably kind of controlling about his texts. And Garth Lazar, look at the prose of Beckett as much as anything else.
0: And so, the influence in the wider art scene, his influence is endemic.
15: I mean, Donegha Dennehy later on, like, for as long as I've known Donegha, he's been saying that line that is credited to Beckett of 32,000 nights, so few, because of the recurrence of time. And this is one of the things. And the arts are a way to step out and kind of forget about time. So it's pithy in a lot of ways, I suppose. But Andrew Sinnott, who's a wonderful composer, has rearranged the Marcel Mihalovici original orchestration, which Beckett worked, you know, they worked on an opera together. So that kind of blows my mind. Most people don't know that Beckett did an opera, but it was effectively the text of Crap's Last Tape. So you see Connor Lovett, who is an incredible, like, this is all he does, and Mark Padmore. So, like, the early music crowd in Kilkenny will know instantly who Mark Padmore is. He's been here many times with Camerata Kilkenny. And he, you know, had a huge career in Baroque music, and he is playing the other part. So they've kind of dueled Crap with a K for this. How so fantastic. It's going to be pretty immersive.
0: Do you know what I love, actually, Olga? Let's just take a moment out to talk about this end of it. What I love about it, and Shirley touched on it earlier on about the Carlow Garden Festival, and I think the Arts Festival is very much like that. It is literally multi-locational. It spills right across the city. Yeah. Whether it's a tiny little front sitting room shop that becomes a gallery, or it's a kind of a performance space al fresco, or all the kind of the different ranges of places that we have, from the parade, the Kilkenny Castle, the Medieval Mile, the Home Rule, Kieran's College, the Watergate, et cetera, et cetera, et cetera. It's literally
15: a warehouse on the Waterford Road.
0: But it literally permeates the city, doesn't
15: it? Well, that's the idea. And that's why I know, I mean, your listeners, you know, will probably be sick, and if they have ever heard me on the radio before, I'm always going on about Kilkenny being the festival, the ideal festival city, because it is small enough that you are bumping into artists. Kilkenny people tell artists that they meet on the street what they thought of them last night, which is kind of a new thing for
0: take it
15: first
0: from me,
15: time,
0: they
15: first
0: do.
15: Time,
0: take first, it from me who presents the show, they do.
15: But they artists that, you know, that come back have come to love it, you know, because it is that absolutely kind of all in it together. In larger cities, it is hard to get a sense of lots of people are doing the same thing. It's like the World Cup. You know, the way the World Cup is the thing that I'm such a fair weather fan, but we know that everybody has some sense of what's going on in the World Cup.
0: And they'll all be on the couch tomorrow night.
15: They will all be on the couch tomorrow night. I'll be one of them, probably.
0: Yes.
15: Or maybe in a pub somewhere.
0: Yeah, that's allowed.
15: Yeah.
0: That's allowed.
15: Yeah.
0: I'm going to go through another few little bits in a minute, but I'm going to skip to the end, if that's all right, because now you might call him a festival favourite, Martin Hayes and friends. The Marble City Sessions has very much established itself as a kind of a pivotal part of the festival.
15: Yeah.
0: But all roads lead to St. Canice's again on the 15th.
15: That's right.
0: For the finale.
15: That's right.
0: The Hooley.
15: And you know, it's one of those Hooleys that's different every year. And that's why people keep coming back for it, I suppose. They wouldn't keep coming, maybe they wouldn't remember everything about it. But it is also about gathering that year's people. And of course, Francesco Teresi and Kate Ellis. Kate Ellis has probably been, because she's the director of Crash Ensemble, has been coming here for well over a decade and more on and off. But she is also a festival artist in residence this last year, this year, and next, as is Francesco. So, like, Rhiannon Giddens is coming, Sheila Denver, who audiences here will know from doing the finale, but she's also doing a concert with Kate Ellis and Lucia McPartland and Linda Buckley in the earlier part of the festival. So they kind of regather for the finale and do bits of the things that they've done earlier on in the programme, but also bake up something new with Martin.
0: Really,
15: you know, there's a bit of seat of the pants about it, but then
0: I love it.
15: But then you're in the hands of Martin Hayes.
0: A maestro. Come here till I tell you, maybe this has escaped me over the last couple of years, going back to this artistic ignorance, but there seems to be, am I right in saying, is there a greater emphasis on this whole literature and the talks piece this year? I know it's been possibly there, but it seems to be a lion's share this year as well. I see you have Mary Robinson and others coming.
15: Yeah.
0: Another little tangent, or another little
15: To be honest, it was about getting back to a little bit more of, it used to be a bigger part of the festival.
0: Okay.
15: And I wanted to reinstill that. And I'll tell you why. The Hubert Butler Annual Lecture, because of COVID, we sort of had to reframe things in a particular way. But we invited Masha Gessen and Samantha Power, formerly the director of USAID. She had been Barack Obama's foreign policy advisor as a senator. And Samantha Power, who is an Irish-American, gave the very first, the inaugural Hubert Butler lecture in 1997. So we invited her back and she did a conversation with Olivia O'Leary online in 2021. Mary Robinson, I'd been hoping would do the lecture. At some point we had invited her in other years. She was able to do it this year. So next year is the 20th anniversary of the Hubert Butler annual lecture. And it occurred to us, well, things keep changing. Like, to have perspective on 20 years. So we thought, okay, this is a good time to... So Sally Hayden gave the lecture last year. But she's
0: my mother's namesake, you know.
15: Oh, Sally,
0: she's not my mother, but...
15: Sally Hayden,
0: my mother.
15: Yeah. Well, Sally gave the lecture last year and a lot of people didn't know who she was. And she stunned the room. Mm. And it was a different kind of lecture. It was a year of reporting from the Middle East. Mm. And her book this year is about... saying there is no inevitability to violence, that people are still, like, she's very brutal in her reporting because she has to be. It's just fact. But she is talking about how lives continue and love kind of is everywhere in really troubled parts of the world. So this is also a love story. It's her way of saying we have to think about the human beings that are living in these terrible situations. So it just felt like there was lots of good perspective on other parts of the programme. So like Gillian O'Brien, a wonderful historian, is writing about death and Ireland's fascination with death. She's the woman who wrote in her book, Darkness Echoing, that her grandmother had laid herself out in what would be her funeral garb. You know, when they were kids coming back to Ireland, that this, you know, or back to the home place, because she wanted to make sure she would look like a good corpse. Now, where else have we seen that? We've seen it in Lisa McGee's work, Derry Girls, and How to Get to, you know, that, like, we're quite macabre about death. But also it's important to talk about that, you know. So we've got a lot of people talking about big issues this year, but in a, again, an accessible way. And we've a lot of artists talking about the making of their work.
0: Absolutely. Listen, the programme we haven't time to go through in its entirety because it is literally like a tome.
15: Sorry.
0: But let's just, in a good way, let's just talk, let's just mention the Whistle Stop things. The Secret Garden, music
15: Secret is
0: back.
15: Really
0: Barnstormer's back. The Irish Chamber Orchestra is back. Lots of screenings there happening. Tell us where people can, Olivia O'Leary, of course, is back with the aforementioned Anne-Marie Ní Chuireann, who is the poet in residence. That'll be lovely in the Parade Tower.
15: That's right. We're now.
0: I could listen to Olivia O'Leary for a
15: while.
0: You know.
15: Yes, and I could also listen to Anne-Marie Ní Chuireann.
0: But then put the two of them together.
15: So why not?
0: We'd have a ball.
15: Well, there you go. That's how we did it. And The Stinging Fly, which is a great, like, some of the kind of household names in writing were often published in The Stinging Fly first. And you get a free copy of The Stinging Fly, which is like an imprint journal of lots of different writing, poetry, fiction, essay writing. So it's all about sort of encouraging people to just start writing.
0: Absolutely. And I'm going to be giving you a little rub now when we go off air to see who do I have to sleep with to get into the Lynn Parker workshop as well. So we'll do that offline. Come here till I tell you, where can people find out the details and details all about this bundling, Olga?
15: KilkennyArts.ie. Couldn't be more simple. We open the box office on John Street as usual. That opens on Monday. So if you prefer to pop in, the wonderful staff there will talk you through the booking and help you decipher the programme and explain the bundles.
0: And it is always very physically imposing, the office. Will it be such this year?
15: Physically imposing?
0: You know, in terms of it's visually imposing,
15: well,
0: sorry.
15: Yeah.
0: Visually.
15: It is the big, you know, it's where the box office is, you know. And shout out to Kilkenny County Council. You know, they're so good to all of the festivals. They really get it. And that building on John Street is the box office for Catlaughs, for Kilkenomics, for us, for, you know, for any of the... Roots is the only one that isn't, I think. But that's because Roller Coaster was always HQ for that. So It's there on John Street. Yeah.
0: How lovely.
15: So it'll be pretty.
0: It will be pretty, as always. And listen, final question. Are you in good order yourself?
15: I'm in great order.
0: You're ready for
15: sure,
0: it?
15: Sure, look. I mean, the adrenaline is pumping. It's always great.
0: It certainly is. The 6th to the 16th of August, Kilkenny is certainly, well, Kilkenny, as we know, is always the place to be. But it certainly is the place to be on the 6th to the 16th of August as well. Olga, thank you so much
15: thank
0: for coming
15: you
0: in.
15: So
0: and
15: much.
0: Good wishes to yourself and all the team. Plenty of early nights in advance,
15: oh,
0: of it,
15: yeah,
0: hopefully.
15: Yeah. And good health to all your listeners.
0: Because there'll be no early nights during
15: There's
0: it.
15: There's no early nights during it, but you know, that's part of it too.
0: It certainly is. Listen, we're going to take a break here on KCLR back just after this, and we're going to be chatting all things Cushnor Fonanshaw.
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0: Now, good morning. You're very welcome back. The lovely Olga Barry there, just leaving the building, celebrating 53 years of Kilkenny Arts Festival, and this is coming your way the 6th to the 16th of August in 2026 as well. Now, as I said, hi Edward, good morning. Could you give a shout out to the wonderful lady Maura O'Shea from Knocktopher, who celebrates her 94th birthday today? She's a fabulous woman, swims and walks every day and fit for anything. Tell her I'll see her tonight at the party in Malzards and we'll get the cocktails flowing. And that comes in from Stacia in Thomastown as well. And also say hi to my two grandchildren, Katie and Eva Rose, who are helping me blow up the balloons. Edward, of course. And she's telling me I could sneak in tonight there as well. And Stacia, you're really throwing all the sugar at me. She was watching you on the Morning Ireland during the week and you looked absolutely amazing. Thank you, Stacia. I will take that. Shirley told us to soak nettles for fertiliser a few weeks ago. I did it, but my God, the smell, says a texter. Well, wait till you see the results of it and then you'll be delighted that you did it. So says Shirley. Bridget was on as well, saying good morning to us on this sunny Saturday and telling us we are blessed. And we are. We certainly are blessed. And we must remember that. Anyway, that's the gospel according to Edward and Bridget.
19: We are basking here in the resplendent sunshine here in the back courtyard area of the newly opened Cushnor Cancer Support Centre. I'm delighted to be joined by the long-standing chairperson of the centre, and that is Bill Cudahy. Bill, I can see by looking at you there is a gleam and a glint in your eye of great pride after what has been a period of lengthy commitment and dedication to get this project to where it is today.
20: Well, you know what? It's 6 years now since we started on this, and when I started, what I realised was this was a great opportunity. This was a great opportunity to get involved in something that would lead to a wonderful outcome for people, and particularly for some of the most vulnerable people in our society, and that's people who are affected by cancer. And now, one of the first things we did when I came in as chair was with Mary Dolan, our manager, we went and visited other community cancer support centres around the place to see what they had. Now we were really indebted to the Cody family of modern printers, who gave us where the old modern printers office used to be in Madeline Street. But we had really outgrown that in terms of the number of services that we wanted to provide and the number of people that we were providing services to. So we knew our first goal was that we had to get a new centre, a new place that would allow us to deliver more services to more people. And we couldn't do that staying there.
19: Absolutely. And maybe just it would be prudent, I think, of us to maybe mention that services in Magdalen Street, because it was well served and well utilised and a great servant to the organisation. How long was that there, or how long has Cushnor, as we understand it, been in existence, Bill?
20: For 13 years.
19: Okay.
20: And we're indebted to the Cody family because they gave it to us rent-free for 13 years.
19: Fantastic.
20: Which saved us approximately €150,000 that we would have paid in rent. And that money has been spent on this as well. So, I mean, really it has helped us along the way.
19: It's a beautiful property here. Obviously, the Waterford Road is prime retail here in Kilkenny. The property is beautiful. It has undergone. We've all watched it, and we watched that lovely money thermometer. I'm not sure what they call the money thermometer, but we've watched that with the funding going up over the years, and we have watched its reconstruct and the facelift that it has undergone. You said you started maybe about 6 years ago. Maybe give us a very whistle-stop tour to what actually you needed to undertake over that time, Bill, to get it to the state we have today.
20: Well, we didn't buy this property until late 2023. So for the first 2 to 3 years, we were looking around. Well, the first 2 years were COVID anyway, as the first thing, so there was very little happening. But we took that time and took that opportunity of COVID to take a step back and have a look to see what services are being offered in other cancer support centres, not just in Ireland, but across the English-speaking world, anywhere where we could get access to reports of activities in cancer support centres, anywhere where they were published in English. So North America, Australia, New Zealand, Britain here, but also Scandinavia and Germany, which published all their stuff in both their own language and in English. So it gave us an opportunity to see what is best in class, what services any cancer support centre should consider offering. So we looked at that and we developed some services that we didn't have before that. And the ones that stood out were services to children and, much more recently, then exercise.
19: Yeah, and that's one of the things that we were chatting with earlier when I arrived, and I know where we're standing in this sun trap that is the glorious courtyard. You're preparing an activity centre as part of the development. You were telling me, Bill, about a very interesting piece of research that was conducted with regard to the multi-pronged benefits of activities and exercise in cancer care.
20: There was a milestone study published in June of last year in the New England Journal of Medicine. And it was a multinational study and was done over a long period of time. But basically what they did was they followed 880 people with the same cancer. It was stage 3 colon cancer. And they were randomly divided into two groups. And one group was given a sheet with advice about diet and exercise. The other group were individually enrolled in exercise programs and had an exercise program designed individually for each person, and then were enrolled in groups and stayed doing exercise in groups for over 3 years, and they were followed up 5 years later. The difference between the two was there was a 22% reduction in cancer recurrence in the exercise group. 22% less recurrence of cancer in the exercise group, and a 37% overall reduction in mortality in the exercise group, which really brought home the absolute importance of regular physical activity, exercise, as a medicine, as something that we should all be doing for ourselves anyway, but also for people with cancer. That people who are recovering from cancer, we used to think we should wrap them up in cotton wool and get them to sit down there and rest. Now, there will be times when they will need rest because fatigue is part of cancer treatment, is part of cancer recovery. But at other times, we should be challenging them and exercising them and getting people to move. And so what we're doing now is we will be getting a prefab out here in the garden, and it is a 50 square metre space, so it will allow for groups to come in, and we will have people providing exercise programmes for them, both individually and groups, to get them moving and get them enrolled and get activity happening.
19: Sounds absolutely fantastic. It really does. And I suppose it's just another way of, you know, treating or attempting to combat something that's so endemic in our world at the minute. Bill, I know from chatting with you over the years that there is that great sense of community benevolence. I mean, obviously today is a celebration of that, where the public are invited with the doors flung open. A lot of people have been involved here, some in a very grand scale, some in a small scale. So whether they attended a table quiz or whether they gave 10 ton of concrete and everything in between, everything has brought us to this day. Isn't that fair to say?
20: Absolutely. I mean, going out and raising the money for this, in many cases, was like pushing an open door. So many people wanted to help. And the community of Kilkenny really have rallied behind us. And they've come behind us in all of our fundraising activities, and you're right, from all levels of society and from all levels of income, people have come behind us, and we've been very, very lucky with the support that we've got all along the way. So we now are at a situation where when the HSE grant does come through, and it will come through, and that will be, we are assured that's coming through, and that will be a significant portion. It'll be 300,000 out of the 2 million that we have to raise. Mm-hmm. Once that comes through, we will be at 1.75 million Fantastic. Out of the 2 million that we needed to raise. And I'm quite certain that we will reach the 2 million. We will reach that before the end of the year. Absolutely.
19: Well, that's amazing. It really is amazing. And I suppose it is testament, you know, to that old Irish word, that sense of mehel, you know, the coming together and the power of coming together to achieve a common goal.
20: Yeah, there's a great sense of community, really. Mm. You know, I mean, there's a lot of giving out and stuff online and rubbish like that. But basically, most people will get behind something that they will realise is for the benefit of all.
19: Absolutely. Bill, just in conclusion, I know there's a lot of people here today, some availing of the services, and maybe just a mention to the staff and the volunteers, because an organisation like this doesn't trundle along without a number of people really at the steering wheel. So you're blessed with a very significant and well-talented team as well.
20: Absolutely, at all levels, both the volunteers, and we couldn't work function without the volunteers. And we have client support team, and we've got volunteers who help to maintain the building and who meet and greet and do all of that. We have a staff who work well and beyond the hours that we pay them. Also at board level. I mean, I've been on boards of various organisations over the year. I've never been on a board where everybody is putting their shoulders to the wheel and everybody is pushing in the same direction. So all of this was a huge team effort, and we're very, very lucky with everybody involved.
19: How lovely. Well, listen, thanks so much for taking the time to chat with us today. And maybe just for our listeners this morning, I know this is a pre-record, but going out on Saturday, for our listeners this morning, you might let us know the opening times for the afternoon.
20: From 2 until 4. On Saturday afternoon.
19: Lovely. Well, thanks so much, Bill, and heartiest congratulations and continued good wishes to yourself, the board, the staff, the volunteers and the community of Kilkenny.
20: Thanks very much, Edward, and thanks to everyone in KCLR for all your help over the years.
0: Now, that was Bill Cudahy, their chairperson of Cushnor, who I was delighted to get the chance to chat with during the week. And Bill has been in with us up and down over the years as well, and himself and the committee and all of the team have done great work. And that official opening is today, official opening or viewing or whatever you want to call it, is today from 2 till 4. So check it out is the message as well. It's absolutely great. We're going to be getting a tour of the premises with Mary Dolan just after this.
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22: 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Coffee and complicated stuff. 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
2: Yes, with Edward Hayden indeed, and delighted to be so. As I said before the break, we had Bill Cudahy, their chairperson of Cushnor, who are opening today from 2 until 4, throwing open the doors for the public to go along and have a viewing of their services. As I said, I went on Thursday morning and got the opportunity to chat with Bill and also Mary Dolan, who was the manager there and gave me a tour of the premises, which is absolutely beautiful, and you should, if at all possible, pop down to see it today. Here's how I got on with Mary. Now, so I'm here with Mary Dolan, who is the manager of the newly opened Cushnor Cancer Support Centre, and we're just about to embark on the grand tour. We're literally just landed inside of the front door. Mary, a day of great excitement is today, which of course is Saturday, and the doors are open for the last number of weeks, but there's a warm invitation to the public today.
3: Absolutely. We're opening our doors and inviting the public to come in and have a look at the new space. People will be familiar with it. They'll have seen it as a building site on the Waterford Road, driving past it. And we're now fully in and open and inviting people to come in and have a look around.
2: How exciting. Well, listen, it looks so beautiful. I've just parked in a lovely car park outside, come through the doors, met the lovely lady on reception. So where we are here is literally just adjacent, a room adjacent to the front door. So what have we here, Mary?
3: Yeah, so when you come in through the front door, obviously we have the reception desk there where people will sign in. And then to the right of that, we have our big activity room. So this is the room where we will have group meetings. So that could be a support group like the breast cancer support group or the metastatic cancer support group. It could be an arts and crafts activity. It could be a yoga session. It could be anything that requires a big space like this one to do group activities in.
2: Oh, fantastic. And we're going to go down through the corridor then, because you have a number of other rooms. Give us maybe the kind of the geography, Mary, of the building in terms of what the building now encompasses.
3: Okay, so when you come into the building, you have the central kind of reception desk. On the right, as we've seen, you have the activity room. And then on the left, we have a corridor which has 5 doors off of it. They're all therapy rooms. There's 2 counselling rooms. There's 2 touch therapy rooms with a therapy bed. And then at the bottom of the corridor, there is the biggest room, which is the children's room.
2: Perfect. So we're going to go in, I think, to one of the counselling rooms, because it is a working building as we speak. So I know some of the rooms are occupied, but one of the counselling rooms, oh my God, this is beautiful. It's like a little sanctuary, it's like a little spa in here. It's like the reception of a spa, actually, isn't it?
3: It is. I mean, it's lovely and comfortable. It's the decor was done for us by Elaine Norton. She's an interior designer here in Kilkenny. So she designed the colour scheme and chose the furniture and the pictures.
2: Isn't it?
3: It's really a nice, calming, cool, private, comfortable, dignified space for people to come for their counselling.
2: And Mary, I know that your offering here is, I suppose, multi-pronged. You spoke about the different classes and group events that are happening, the different therapies that are available, and the counselling. Maybe talk to me about the counselling and the therapies. So the construct of that and what it is that people are undertaking in this space.
3: Okay, so the counselling support obviously is a one-to-one talk therapy. The other therapies, the touch therapies then, we have manual lymphatic drainage, which is lymphedema massage for people who are experiencing the pain of lymphedema. It's a very gentle massage that just drains the fluid that can create cause the pain. And that's a very popular and much in demand therapy. We also have reflexology and oncology massage, and they're also very popular. We also do some reflexology sessions out in St. Luke's, in the hospice bed.

0: unit. And then the children's therapy, of course, is play therapy.
1: Of course, because cancer isn't the preserve of those of advancing years. It does visit everybody's house. And I suppose it visits the kind of the person who is experiencing it. But that kind of its tentacles tend to spread out to the wider family, and the kind of the multi-impact that it can have on the wider family members who are living with somebody who is experiencing cancer. And I know that's something that you kind of very much intimately look at here as well, Mary.
0: Yes, we look at cancer as a whole family issue. So obviously the person who has the cancer will be going through treatment, and the family will kind of revolve around that. But it does impact all family members, and we have our children's program then to support children primarily who live in a household where there's a cancer diagnosis, but we do also support children who themselves have cancer.
1: Oh, lovely. Now, Mary, I know we're going to go into a therapy room next just to have a little look at that. So we'll just pop in there and you can just describe to me what is available in that room there. So Mary, where are we heading into next?
0: We are going into the children's therapy room.
1: Lovely. Oh, my word. Oh, now listen. Do you know, all it's missing is Mary Poppins. You feel Mary Poppins is going to be popping out of the corner. Now, how gorgeous is this?
0: It's fabulous, isn't it? We still have a little bit left to do. We have a few shelves and things to put in, but it's a lovely big space, certainly compared to the space that we had previously. There's plenty of room for the children to be as creative as they want to be. So it'll be one-to-one play therapy sessions, but it could also accommodate a family session or a group session.
1: How lovely. And Mary, talk to me then about, I suppose, the people that come into you here to avail of the services. From previous conversations with yourself and Bill and other members of the team, it's my understanding that there is no cut-off point. So people can pop in and wander in and meander off and come back as suits themselves. Is that the understanding that I have?
0: Yeah. So, I mean, the support is here for people when they need it, for as long as they need it. So people who come in, they come in at all different stages. They might come in immediately after being diagnosed, or they may come in a couple of years after being in remission from cancer, because while the physical impact of cancer has been dealt with, the psychological impact hasn't really been dealt with. So we get people at all different stages coming into us.
1: Oh, lovely. And Mary, just in conclusion, I know that whole sense of community that Cushnoor offers to people, both the people working and volunteering here and the people engaging of the services, is very much to the forefront. To that end, there is kind of just at the back of the reception, there is kind of what I'd call a very large common area with a kind of a deck kitchen in there as well. I presume people can hang out and chill there and chat. And in that endeavour, there's great opportunity for healing and sanctuary as well.
0: Yes, we have that lovely community space with the kitchen and the tables and chairs looking out to the garden. We'll have a lovely water feature in the garden by the end of August. And that is really a space for people. Sometimes before they go into their therapy, sometimes they like to sit and reflect afterwards, that they can sit down with a cup of tea or a cup of coffee and just take that time for themselves before they head on their way. Or they may be a parent dropping a child in, so they'll be there for an hour waiting for that child to finish their therapy. Or it could be a group session that are coming out for their tea break, and then it can be very
1: helter-skelter.
0: It's a very chatty environment then, which is lovely. But we really see that space as the heart of the house.
1: Absolutely. Well, listen, I know later on today there's going to be an open day for the public, but just, I suppose, as our listeners are listening this morning, I'm mindful or cognizant that people are at many of the different stages of the journey that you've outlined, either starting or in the middle or perhaps coming out the other end. If it was something that they desired to avail of the services, or kind of to investigate, shall we say, the services that are on offer here in Cushnoor? What are the best avenues available to them to do so?
0: Okay, so when they come in, if they're looking for information on services, we'll have leaflets that detail all of the services that we have to offer. And then if they want to actually come in and register, or they want to come in and talk to somebody, then we can make an appointment for them.
1: Lovely. Well, Mary, heartiest congratulations and good wishes to yourself and all of the team who I know have worked really hard to ready yourselves for this big move out here to the Waterford Road, and continued good wishes with your services.
0: Thank you so much, Edward.
2: Oh, it was absolutely lovely, actually. I really enjoyed my morning in Cushnoor the other day. It was lovely to see firsthand all of the work that is going on, and to hear of it and see the progression of it and all of that. Let's take a break.
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2: Now, yes, good morning. You are very welcome back to the Saturday Show with Edward Hayden, where it is getting very near my time to take my leave of you. I can let you know that Eddie is coming up next. Oh, Tara, tell me, what's the name of the event you're coming from today? Eddie is coming. Castle Mills, that was it. I knew it was something to do with the castle. It left my head. Queen Tara is heading down to meet Eddie there, and they're going to be bringing you the Saturday Brunch Show from Castle Mills, which is a new festival, and I believe it's going absolutely mighty, so you can check that out for sure and certain. Yeah, that's coming up next, and lots of sport, of course, coming your way right throughout the afternoon as well here on KCLR, so stay tuned for that. Thanks to all of my guests today. It's a lovely show there, and really enjoyed it, and hope you really enjoyed it as well. It was lovely, and the weather is so fantastic, so savour it and mop it up and fuel yourself and all of the things that you must do to charge your batteries and fulfil yourself. And yeah, it's just lovely. It's just lovely, lovely, lovely, lovely, lovely. And all of that will sustain you as well. Now, what have I got on for the day? I'm going to go home and chill for a little while, a very short little while. I'm going to ponder a bit more on my hanging basket conundrum. And then I'm hosting a lovely barbecue actually tonight at home for the familia. We kind of do it every year, so I'm on barbecue duty tonight. So looking forward to that. And isn't it lovely? Isn't it gorgeous to be able to plan something at the minute and know the weather is going to be good and bam, and you don't have to be, you know, coming up with a contingency plan or whatever. So it is absolutely great, and we will continue to enjoy it for as long as it comes our way. That's basically it. Thanks so much to all of the guests. Thank you to you for listening each and every week. Thanks to the wonderful Tara there, looking fantastic and heading down to Castle Mills now very, very shortly. And I will see you next Saturday morning, God willing. But until then, we're going to take an ad break, and Stephen will be here with your news headlines at 12 o'clock. Talk to you next week. Mind yourselves, and God bless.
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12: It's 12 o'clock. Good afternoon. I'm Stephen Byrne. Coming up in your main lunchtime news at 1, 100 people have died on Irish roads so far this year. Ireland is on course to break its longest heatwave record, and a Cushnor Cancer Support Centre on the Waterford Road in Kilkenny is holding an open day. 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
13: 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And this is a Bulmers. 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
16: That's exactly what it is. Saturday Brunch, just gone a minute past midday. Thanks to Stephen for our news headlines. He'll be back with us for our main lunchtime news at 1 o'clock. Thanks to Edward and the crew from the Saturday Show. Back with you next Saturday morning, all going well, from 10 o'clock. We are out and about today, and I'm absolutely to be delighted to be here on the grounds of the brand new music festival in Kilkenny, Castle Mills. It's live at Castle Mills, a patch of land I didn't even know existed. It's kind of in the shadow of Kilkenny Castle. It's absolutely unbelievable. I'm here since 10:30 this morning just to come down and get a sneak peek of what's going on. I never even knew this place existed. But anyway, it got underway last night. Shane was here yesterday with the afternoon show on the build-up of the weekend, of course. Curb Dog kicking things off yesterday evening along with Ash and Public Image Limited finished off headlined last night. We're here today between 12 and 2. We'll be getting some reaction from last night. And we'll be finding out what's on store for tonight. In Genali, of course, Cavan's Lisa O'Neill and Matt Berrigan highlighting tonight. Let's kick it off with this. The Pixies, Here Comes the Sun.

0: Best of Irish from Darling, It's Only Love in there as well. Mark Ronson, Nothing Breaks Like a Heart. Whitney Houston, I Want to Dance with Somebody, and getting us underway, The Pixies, Here Comes Your Man. We are live today at Castle Mills. It's a brand new music festival which kicked off last night, and Kilkenny's own Curb Dog got it underway last night. Absolutely fantastic, followed by Ash and Public Image Limited finished off the gig last night. By all accounts, it was a great night and everything went well. Talking to the organisers a little bit earlier on before we came on air, and it's just a fantastic setting. If you're not sure where it is, it's just on the shadow, you could say, of Kilkenny Castle, Wild Tales Cafe, if you make your way down there, because a lot of people were kind of getting confused last night of where the venue is, because it is one of those places that you didn't even know existed. And I don't know, many times I've walked past it and went, I didn't even know that piece of land was in there. But it's an unbelievable venue, surrounded by just pure nature, and it's just lovely. And tonight, obviously, very excited people, I have to say. Sorry, there's a few people waving in the window at me here, and they're excited as well. They are. It's the backstage crew. They're getting ready for sound checking very soon. But tonight, of course, Kilkenny's Engine Alley, Cavan's Lisa O'Neill, and the lead singer from the Nationals, Matt Benninger. He is headlining tonight. There's still some tickets available, so if you want to head to social media, you'll see all the links there to Castle Mills, which is happening today. Doors tonight at 5 p.m. or this evening, I should say. And yeah, and it's all go from after there. We're going to be catching up with some of the organisers and hopefully get to chat to some of the bands that will be performing a little bit later on and get their reaction. And you wouldn't know, the could be a few lads around from last night, and we'll get the reaction from last night as well. Meantime, we're going to take a very quick break, and we're back with plenty of tunes this Saturday afternoon on Saturday Brunch.
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0: say.
1: It's the sound of Olivia Rodrigo. That is brand new from her, called Stupid Song. We don't think it's that stupid. It is Saturday Brunch. We are live today from Castle Mills. Fantastic new music festival, of course, got underway last night with Curb Dog, Ash and Public Image Limited. Continues tonight with Kilkenny's own Injun Alley. Cavan's Lisa O'Neill and Matt Benninger will be headlining tonight. Still some tickets available. You can head to Eventbrite or check it out on social media. They've got plenty of action on their social media channel. It's very good indeed, and you can see the reaction from last night if you want to get a flavour of what's to come tonight. The sun is shining, there's plenty of beverages of choice, and there's plenty of food stalls as well. It's just a beautiful, beautiful venue, I have to say, and just check it out. We'll be doing some stuff on social media on our KCLR page in the next little while. You can get a sneak peek of what is to come tonight. Meantime, we'll continue with the music. This is Amy Winehouse with Rehab on Saturday Brunch.

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Somber, my body isn't ready to in there as well. The best of Irish from the script inside out. It is Saturday brunch today, and we are live from Castle Mills. Brand new music festival happening in Kilkenny. Got underway last night. Fantastic night by all means. And if you're heading tonight, you're going to be in for a treat. Just to let you know, the format for this evening, doors are open at 5, Engine Alley on stage at 6, followed by Lisa O'Neill at 7:30, and then at 9, headlining Matt Berninger, and he is at 9 o'clock tonight. As I said, doors at 5. There's a special VIP sound check at 3:30 today as well, so if you're lucky enough to be one of those, you're in for a treat this afternoon. We've put some stuff up on social media. If you want to see what the venue is like, do check out KCLR or Castle Mills. You'll see all the maps and stage times and stuff you need to know ahead of tonight's gig. And also, before you come, please download your tickets. As I was talking about it last week on the show, there's nothing as bad as coming to the gate and you can't get internet or Wi-Fi and you have no tickets. So have them downloaded and ready to go, and you'll be in no time. It is Saturday brunch, just gone 1:45 on the show. We'll continue with this classic 90s for you this time. Pet Shop Boys, this is It's a Sin.

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Lady Gaga with the Dead Dance live today on Saturday Brunch. We are live from Castle Mills. We'll be continuing in the next hour with lots more music, and we'll also be catching up with Dara Butler. He's the drummer with Curb Dog who got things underway last night. He's got a different hat on him today because he is one of the organisers as well. We'll be chatting to him in the next hour of the show, so stay with us. News at 1 is on the way with Stephen, but taking us there, this is Craig David with Fill Me In.

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6: It's 1 o'clock. Good afternoon. I'm Stephen Byrne making KCLR news this hour. Government ministers are set to meet on Monday to discuss a possible e-scooter ban. Doctors have raised concerns around serious injuries, with Children's Health Ireland reporting 1 to 2 children are presenting at emergency departments with e-scooter injuries every day this summer. New laws for speed limits and age restrictions were brought in 2 years ago. Philip O'Connor, a journalist based in Sweden, says the scooters are causing similar problems in Scandinavia.
7: They appeared here probably about 10 years ago on the streets of Stockholm, where I live. And like many other cities, they sort of appeared out of nowhere and flourished. And all the problems that came with it immediately became apparent. We had problems with accidents. We had problems with parking, with e-scooters dumped, you know, outside apartment doors. They've been out for a few drinks the night before and just left there. So over the years, they've come up with different kinds of legislation.
6: 100 people have now died on Irish roads so far this year, marking a sharp 10% increase compared to the same period in 2025. The latest data shows that locally 3 people have lost their lives in Carlow, while 4 fatalities have been recorded in Kilkenny. Recent tragic crashes in Louth and Tipperary have prompted urgent demands for greater Garda presence to try and stem the rising tide of collisions. Leo Leggio, Vice President of the Irish Roads Victims Association, says road safety is simply not being treated with the urgency it deserves.
8: These aren't just statistics, these are 100 empty chairs at a family table, 100 families whose lives have been changed forever. And this should concern every single one of us. We seem to be treating this as a natural occurrence, and we're not treating it as a national crisis. If 100 people died of any other reason, to be in panic, to be uproar, to be emergency response immediately. And road difference shouldn't be treated any different.
6: The construction project to extend and widen the runway at Waterford Airport is about to enter its 7th week, with hopes high that commercial flights will return to our region in 2027. Ireland South MEP Cynthia Nimoracu, who made the airport's reopening a priority during her European election campaign, visited Waterford Airport earlier this week. During her visit, the Fianna Fáil MEP met with Waterford Airport Director William Bolster, who brought her up to date with the latest developments.
9: He outlined his goal to get passenger flights up and running possibly by next year. Look, there's lots of work to be done, but I tell you, there's great ambition there, and there's great intent and great energy on the part of the airport executive. The airport is aiming to handle 400,000 passengers annually by 2029, and there's a real sense at the moment that this goal will be achieved, and I hope to assist them in whatever way I can as a member of the Transport Committee in Europe, because our regional airports are so important for regional growth.
6: The Cushnoor Cancer Support Centre on the Waterford Road in Kilkenny is holding an open day at its new facility this afternoon, which gets underway at 2 o'clock. The organisation is opening its doors to the general public to thank all who've supported the centre's fundraising activities in recent years. Speaking to KCLR News, Cushnoor chairperson Dr. Bill Cudahy says the building's location just off the Ring Road was ideal.
10: When we visited here, this ticked so many boxes in terms of accessibility, location, visibility, and yet at the same time, a bit of privacy and dignity as well. There was enough space around the house to allow for sufficient car parking spaces as well, you know, so the people can come in, drive in off the Waterford Road and come into our place and be seen quickly and discreetly.
6: Finally, Live at Castle Mills continues tonight in Kilkenny. Today features a headline performance by Matt Berninger of The National alongside local favourites Engine Alley and Lisa O'Neill. Eddie Hughes is broadcasting Saturday Brunch live from there this afternoon. It's 4 minutes past one. KCLR Sport and Weather next.
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6: The top stories this hour in Gaelic football. There's local action tonight in the Carlow Senior Football Championship at 6 o'clock in Netwatch Cullum Park. Palatine go head-to-head with Mount Leinster Rangers. It follows wins last night in the Championship for Fighting Cox, Ballon, Airogue and a dominant Rathvilly side who beat Grange 219 to 11 points. In rugby, Ireland's morning ended in disappointment at Eden Park. Despite tries from Hugo Keenan, Joe McCarthy and Jack Conan, the All Blacks cruised to a 40-21 victory in the Nations Championship. In soccer, the penultimate game at the World Cup takes place tonight. Following their semi-final defeats midweek, France and England must pick themselves up for their third place playoff encounter. Kickoff there is at 10 p.m. And in golf, third round action is underway at the Open. Shane Lowry is best of the Irish on 3 under par and tees off at 2:15, while Rory McIlroy is out on the course at the moment trying to chase down leader Lucas Herbert. Get these stories and more on our website, kclr96fm.com.
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6: A warm and sunny day with highest temperatures of 23 to 26 degrees. Tonight will be dry and clear and cooler than recent nights with lowest temperatures of 10 to 12 degrees. Right now it's 21 degrees in Carlow, 21 in Kilkenny and 21 in Ferrybank.
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6: KCLR has been informed of the following deaths. John McGrath of Kilmadham, Ballyfoyle, County Kilkenny and formerly of Columkill, Thomastown. On the 16th of July, peacefully at his home. Reposing in Johnston's funeral home, John's Green, Kilkenny, on Tuesday from 5 p.m. with funeral prayers at 6:30, followed by removal to St. Joseph's Church, Ballyfoyle. Requiem masses on Wednesday morning at 11 o'clock. Funeral afterwards to St. Mary's Cemetery, Thomastown. House private pleas, family flowers only, donations to the Carlow Kilkenny Home Care team. And Patrick Paddy Hogan of the Hogan Stand, Lanzarote, and formerly of Galstown, Tullerone, Kilkenny. He passed away unexpectedly in Lanzarote on the 4th of July. Paddy will repose in Hare's funeral home, Butts Green, Kilkenny, on Monday from 4 o'clock with rosary and vigil prayers at 7. Requiem Mass is on Tuesday at 11 o'clock in the Church of the Assumption, Tullerone. Private cremation service will take place afterwards. Donations to the Kevin Bell Repatriation Trust. Arieshte, Gurev Shiad. 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

0: sound of Will Smith, that is getting jiggy with it. Kicking off the second hour of the show. It is Saturday brunch today. We are live at Castle Mills, a brand new music festival that got underway last night. And one of the men that was first on stage last night, he's known to many as Dara Butler. He's the drummer, of course, with Curb Dog. He's a different hat on him today because he is one of the organisers as well. Dara, how are you?
1: I'm good, thanks. Thanks for having me on. Good and busy. I took off my rock and roll hat this morning and I'm in full organiser mode again. And I was up until about 10 minutes before we went on stage, but you know, that's what we signed up for.
0: Okay, we'll go back to the very start here. Of course, you're in the music business, what, 20 odd years now, a bit more? I'd say a bit more.
1: Probably 30, I would say.
0: 30, yeah. How did this all come about?
1: This all came about that it's basically a bunch of guys that are music fans, kind of a collective. And during the COVID era, we used to kind of sneak down here for a few little, few refreshments.
0: Oh yeah.
1: So we all
0: like Manny in Kilkenny.
1: Yeah. So every time we came down to the venue, we just thought this place is stunning, and what a place for a gig. We want to have a gig here. So, we've been tipping away for 2 years building it, really, you know, behind the scenes, especially the last maybe 6 months, years. There's been a lot of emails, a lot of conversations, a lot of permissions granted, all that kind of stuff. But everyone, there's been a groundswell of support from the council up, the Nighttown Economy here in Kilkenny, the general public, and the reviews from last night were fantastic. I was looking at social media this morning, and I think people were blown away because everyone knows the Canal Walk, but I don't think they really knew this field existed in here.
0: No, you know? And I'm one of them. You know, I've walked that Canal Walk plenty of times. I thought I knew every inch of Kilkenny, but when I seen this, I actually had to go into Google Maps and, you know, look at it from a bird's eye view and went, oh my God, where's that field after coming out of it? So it's just a perfect setting.
1: It's a perfect setting and a lot of preparation. The groundsman here was working on it for at least 6 months. It was quite overgrown, so it's in fantastic condition. It's brilliant.
0: We were just chatting a bit off air. You know, a stage outdoor would be nice in the weather, but you know, we were just chatting, a tent, and I've been to many festivals. You cannot beat a tent for energy and atmosphere. Yeah. And probably like you, being a drummer in a band, you can feel the energy back as well.
1: Yeah, 100%. When you hit the kick drum, you can feel it on the walls and the roof of the tent. And technically, because there's no flat surfaces, tents always sound 10 times better. And, you know, all it takes is a windy day to destroy an outdoor gig. So we opted for the tent. But also, it's a sensitive area, so we wanted to look out for the wildlife and keep the lights indoors, keep the sound indoors, have minimum impact on the area and that kind of thing. So it was about 6 months ago, we were kind of trying to decide if we'd have a tent or not. And I kind of pushed to have one. And the theory was, if we get one, it's going to be bacon. And if we don't, it's going to be torrential rain. So,
0: But it's not that hot inside.
1: It's lovely inside. Yeah. Lovely inside, but we don't actually need it because it's so nice. But, you know, for the other reasons.
0: You can't beat a man with experience. You went for the tent.
1: Went for the tent.
0: You're on the road a while.
1: Yeah.
0: Speaking of the band, you've been on and off the road. You've been doing a bit of festivals and stuff over the last while.
1: Really busy last year. The busiest year since the 90s, considering we don't do this. We've all different lives at this stage. So we dip in and out of it. And this year we have a gig, the Olympia. So we were just doing that. And then this idea came up. So naturally, me being involved with it, I got our band behind it, got behind the wheel and added our name to it. And then we were asked to do Forest Fest. So the world tour of this year is three gigs. And three lovely gigs, really nice ones. We were talking about it yesterday. We're so blessed to be able to just come in and out of this.
0: Yes.
1: And you know, we're selling more tickets than we ever did. The crowds are bigger than ever.
0: And why do you think that is? Is there a grow for old school bands coming back on the scene? Or is it just because you're so good and have a great following?
1: We'll go with that one. I think there's a couple of reasons. I think one of our USPs, our unique selling points, as the marketing guys say, is we're a 90s grunge band and the four of us are still alive and we're still the same guys that were in the band then. Yeah, just about. And I think the other thing is when we initially got fired off the label first because we spent £1.5 million of Phonogram's money, even though we were filling venues across the UK, the figures didn't add up, so the accountants gave us the boot. And the second album, On the Turn, kind of didn't really get a run at it. You know, it didn't get that 18 months albums normally get, but it took on its own momentum and people keep finding it and keep finding it. We get mails from all over the world, you know, never knew you existed. So it's just kind of trickling out there. And I think we never got a chance to. Cormac and myself went on to Wilt, and that was another 6 years. But with Curb Dog, we never got the chance to do another album and mess everything up, which a lot of bands do. So we became this kind of credible band with musicians as well. And then, you know, bands like Biffy Clyro, Frank Turner, all of these bands start kind of citing us as an influence. So it's a really cool thing. We love it. We're very proud of what we did.
0: I know, it's fantastic and continued success. Last night you were the first band on stage. Yeah. I suppose you've been happy enough to launch it, we'll say. And I'm sure this hopefully won't be the last year, but you can always say you came from playing down the canal with a couple of cans or whatever to doing a more or less sold out show last night.
1: Yeah, it was fantastic. I mean, that's what I thought of when I walked up on the stage, because we've had hassles, lots and lots of hassles along the way.
0: Plenty of red tape, I'd imagine.
1: Oh, the red tape, more than you could shake a stick at. But to just walk up on the stage last night and see all the happy faces and a full tent, it was phenomenal. It was a great buzz. It meant more because I knew it. Basically from the blades of grass right up to the sound system, you know, I every step of the way we were there, it was brilliant, really rewarding. So it was a good gig. I mean, we hadn't played since November, so there was a little bit of winging it, we got away with it. It was a good gig, good energy, and the other side of it then was to actually the achievement of the whole event.
0: Right.
1: So it was a double buzz for me. It was fantastic.
0: Brilliant. Forest Fest is your next outing?
1: Yeah, next weekend.
0: I've seen a video online of a new grounds or new. It's a new in a new area. New, I think this year.
1: Yeah, new grounds and a bigger area, as far as I know. Yeah.
0: Are you on main stage or
1: no? Because we were talking about that, we didn't want to go on.
0: You're
1: the main
0: in a tent.
1: Stage. Yeah, we're headlining the second stage on the Sunday night, which
0: better
1: is a
0: off.
1: Tent.
0: Yeah,
1: we could have gone on the main stage earlier in the day, but it's not our buzz, you know.
0: No, a tent, absolutely. Yeah, the atmosphere is completely different.
1: The vibes are just
0: sound as well.
1: Yeah,
0: obviously very important.
1: Sound
0: it's totally
1: is important,
0: different.
1: And people are kind of up close and their shoulders are rubbing, and everyone winds each other up, and that's our wheelhouse. You know, we love it kind of. Kind of stuffed and sweaty, you know. That's where the action is.
0: Moving ahead to this evening and tonight, you're sound checking from 2 o'clock on. You have a VIP with Matt at half past three.
1: Yeah, which and, is great. That's a thing to do on their tour.
0: Okay,
1: as the tour around the world to make this slot. They do their own sound check first. I mean, no one wants to hear 1-2s, you know. So after that, then they'll play a half an hour set for the kind of hardcore fans, and they'll do some photographs and that kind of thing. So that's really special, and it's a lovely addition to this whole event as well. And again, for the people to come in during the day, on such a day like this, it's lovely.
0: It's beautiful.
1: Yeah, yeah.
0: You're looking forward to Engine Alley, of course, as well. And Lisa
1: can't wait
0: O'Neil.
1: To see Engine Alley. Yeah, my old school buddies. I was in the same year with them. Canis was just down a few minutes ago to pick up his passes.
0: Right.
1: They'll be great, and it's a fantastic stage for him. So the idea with the festival was, going forward, the first two slots are going to be for up-and-coming bands,
0: okay.
1: And give the kids a leg up, because it's a lovely platform, and there's music industry here, agents, other bands that hopefully maybe they can get on a tour with, or at least get their name out there. But for the first year, we thought we'd bring in kind of ourselves and Engine Alley as kind of the more known Kilkenny bands for now. Just to kick it off. So that's kind of...
0: Good choice.
1: Yeah, it'll be probably a Kilkenny slot from there on, or around, you know, around the area.
0: So if you're an up-and-coming band out there, get practicing.
1: Get practicing.
0: You could be here next year.
1: Yeah, and send us stuff during the year, because that's what we want.
0: Yeah.
1: You know, there's not enough bands getting enough kind of exposure, you know.
0: No, and it's very hard. Okay, you have social media giving exposure now, but like, you're gone off social media after a few, you know,
1: after
0: 24 hours or whatever.
1: Yeah, if you're ever even seen, you know.
0: If you're seen, yeah.
1: It's so hard for bands now, really, is it? I feel sorry for them.
0: So much talent out there.
1: There is, yeah. Mind-blown. And they have to try harder, because it is so hard for them, but you know, hopefully we can help them.
0: Yeah, so we won't be seeing the last of Castle Mills after tonight.
1: No, we're already down just planning next year, actually, myself and Willie there. Yeah.
0: Good. There's a few of you behind it. I was talking to Willie earlier on.
1: Yeah, there's three of us behind it, and then we drafted in the pros, like the production, the site management company. They do all the bigger festivals, the sound
0: Little
1: Lane,
0: I see there.
1: All the big hitters. We just said we'd do it right, you know.
0: Yeah, absolutely.
1: Just started off, instead of trying to shambles it along, we just go in big, proper tent, proper sound, proper facilities,
0: sound
1: lovely bar.
0: Sound is just so important.
1: It is, and we've got Andrew Rudd on food. He's fantastic with food. It's a lovely offering. The bar is more stuffed than you'd normally get.
0: Cool.
1: You know, just to make it an event as well as a concert, you know.
0: Brilliant. Well, Dara, look, I know you're a busy man, and I thank you for taking time to chat to us today. We've been delighted to be here yesterday and today, and we think it's just fantastic, and there's a great buzz around it, so we wish you continued success.
1: Yeah, thanks so much. Thanks for having me in.
0: And enjoy tonight. We'll be rocking in the tent. sandwich you a little bit later
1: we
0: on.
1: We will, yeah. We'll be chilling tonight. It won't be too bad. Great.
0: Thanks a million, Dara. There you go. Dara Butler, he's the drummer, of course, with the legend band Curb Dog. And we are looking forward to tonight. We're going to continue with some music. This is Jazzy with Shooting Star.

0: weekend soundtrack. KCLR's Saturday Brunch with Eddie Hughes. Did you hear KCLR Breakfast?
1: You probably wonder from time to time how it all works. Well, there's coffee and music and coffee and news and coffee. I know, it's hugely complicated. KCLR Breakfast, Monday to Friday. Coffee and complicated stuff. And then there's coffee.
0: KCLR Breakfast, with thanks to Weddings at Kilkenny Ormond Hotel, helping you create the day you've always imagined with heartfelt and unique celebrations in wonderful surroundings. 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

Ag sinan na Haránas Farlat, trí cathalach is cá chuinnig. 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

Santa Cole played at a sky full of stars on Saturday brunch live at Castle Mills here. Of course, you heard Dara Butler from Curb Dog having a wee chat with us there earlier on, giving us all what's happening over the weekend. And he is certainly looking forward to tonight as well, along with plenty of others. If you are thinking of going, there is still tickets available on eventbrite.ie, or you can check out Castle Mills' social media. You'll find all the links there that you need. Gates open at 5, and then we have Lisa O'Neill at 7:30, and I'll just get it up because I want to make sure it is right. Injun Alley at 6, and Lisa O'Neill at 7:30, and Matt Berninger at 9:00, of course, headlining tonight. And I've been told his band is absolutely fantastic, so really looking forward to that a little bit later on. So get down nice and early. As I say, gates are at 5. There's plenty of food on offer here, and the bars will be open and swinging from 5:00 on. So do get down, enjoy the sunshine. It is just a beautiful evening in a beautiful setting, along with some great music, food and drinks. Or what more do you want? We continue with the music. We're going back to the 80s. This is Supertramp.

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1: It kind of started to come to life when he took a trip to Naples with some of his friends and he visited the Diego Maradona Stadium. 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

Sound of Sam Fender, Olivia Dean, that is Rain Me In. It's still the longest number one song in the British charts, spending 16 weeks at number one. What a great tune, and they weren't even going to release that. So glad they did in the end, and it's making phenomenal tracks across the world as well, being number one in a lot of different countries. But there you go. Sam Fender, Olivia Dean, Rain Me In. It is Saturday brunch. We are just about done. Not just yet, though. We are live today, of course, from Castle Mills. If you were living under a rock for the last week, you wouldn't have known about it, but it's been absolutely fantastic here for the last couple of hours. It got underway last night, of course. We were chatting to Dara Butler a little bit earlier on. He is the drummer with Curb Dog and one of the organisers as well. And this is the first of many years ahead, we've been told. So hopefully this weekend will go off without any hiccups and everything goes to plan. It did last night and it will continue.

Tonight as well. Just to remind you, doors are open at 5 o'clock this evening, so make your way down nice and early and just chill out and sit outside in the beautiful sunshine, just in the shadow of Kilkenny Castle. It's a brand new venue, a piece of land a lot of people didn't know about that existed in Kilkenny. It's called Castle Mills, and you'll be hearing a lot more about it. Still some tickets available for tonight as well. You can head on to eventbrite.ie or just check out Castle Mills social media. You'll get all the links there. Let's continue with the tunes, and what a great song for the day that's in it. This is Bryan Adams, Summer of 69.

0: Today's soundtrack, Saturday Brunch on KCLR with Philip Ireland Tires Limited, Killian Hill, Kilkenny, 056 779 0857. 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
3: Just about wrapping up my lot for today. Many thanks for your company over the last 2 hours. If we're heading to Castle Mills this evening, have an absolute ball. The sun is shining, and just to remind you again, gates are open at 5 o'clock, so do come down nice and early. Thanks to Donna, who was back at base today. Thanks to Tara on social media. Stick with Donna, he's with you throughout the afternoon on KCLR Sport. Plenty to talk about, of course. Tomorrow, probably one of the biggest sporting days on the calendar. You've got golf, Grand Prix, you've got the All-Ireland, and you've got the big one tomorrow evening, the World Cup final. So Donna will be chatting a lot about that throughout the afternoon. We're heading off to get some of the sound check in and see what tonight has in store. But that's it from us. Thank you for joining us. If you are heading tonight, we'll see you here for a bit of fun at Castle Mills, and we wish them all the very best of luck, and thanks for having us here. It's been a great afternoon. From myself, Eddie Hughes, enjoy the sunshine, enjoy the weekend. We'll leave you on this. Doja, Anxiety. Take care.

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8: It's 2 o'clock. Good afternoon, my Ellen Butler. Gardaí have arrested a second man in connection with the murder of Anthony Long. The 41-year-old died following an alleged assault in West Dublin 2 weeks ago. David Seagrave reports.
9: Mr. Long was left in critical condition following the incident at Parslickstown Drive in Mulhuddart in the early hours of the 3rd of July. He was taken to hospital and died of his injuries there 2 days later. A second man aged in his 20s has now been arrested in relation to the investigation after a man appeared in court charged with murder earlier this week. He's being held at a Garda station in West Dublin, where he can be held for up to 24 hours. Gardaí say their investigation is ongoing.
8: The Taoiseach is among those calling for the proposed housing development on the site of the former Bessborough mother and baby home in County Cork to be scrapped. An Caomisiún Pleanála granted planning permission for 106 apartments last week following an unsuccessful appeal. A large rally is taking place in Cork City today, calling for the site to come under state ownership as the remains of around 800 babies who died there are unaccounted for. Taoiseach Micheál Martin has asked Cork City Council to explore all options for the future of the site, something Taoiseach Simon Harris supports.
10: I very much welcome the fact that there will now be engagement with Cork City Council in relation to the Bessborough site. I've been very clear, both on a personal basis and as leader of Fine Gael, that I am opposed to the proposed development at the Bessborough site. I think there's a real depth of feeling from the community, from survivors' organisations and groups, and that needs to be listened to.
8: Iran is threatening to launch a full-scale regional war in the Gulf. It's after a seventh night of US airstrikes on the country, pushing the memorandum of understanding between both sides to the brink of collapse. In retaliation, Iran has launched attacks against Bahrain and Kuwait, and Saudi Arabia has issued its first potential danger alerts for several weeks. Sky's Middle East correspondent Adam Parsons says Tehran is now warning of a full-scale offensive.
11: We're now a week into constant nightly barrages from the US military and reprisals from Iran. There is a slight amount of disingenuous rhetoric here from Iran saying if this carries on, the gloves are off. They've been responding all the time. What they would say is they have not been proactively attacking. They would say this has always been a response to American attacks, and there would be some legitimacy in that.
8: Government ministers are set to meet on Monday to discuss a possible e-scooter ban. Doctors have raised concerns around serious injuries, with Children's Health Ireland reporting 1 to 2 children are presenting at emergency departments with e-scooter injuries every day this summer. New laws for speed limits and age restrictions were brought in 2 years ago. Philip O'Connor, a journalist based in Sweden, says the scooters are causing similar problems in Scandinavia.
0: They appeared here probably about 10 years ago on the streets of Stockholm, where I live, and like many other cities, they sort of appeared out of nowhere and flourished, and all the problems that came with it immediately became apparent. We had problems with accidents, we had problems with parking, with e-scooters dumped, you know, outside apartment doors. They've been out for a few drinks the night before and just left there. So over the years, they've come up with different kinds of legislation.
8: And 160,000 people are expected to attend the Luke Combs gigs at Slane Castle this weekend. It marks the first ever back-to-back concerts held at the County Meath venue. Gardaí are warning all roads into the town will remain closed until 2 a.m. to make sure fans get home safely. Showbiz editor at the Sunday World, Eddie Rowley, says Luke will be the first country singer to play the iconic venue.
12: Luke Combs is the biggest country star in the world today. He will be making history this weekend as the first country artist to play at Slane Castle. Slane Castle was run since the very beginning by the late Lord Henry Mountcharles, who actually, before he died, was negotiating to bring Luke Combs to Slane because they want to do something different. They wanted to shake up Slane a little bit and move it on.
8: And that's your news update at 2:04. And in sport, Rory McIlroy is in action for the third round of the Open Championship. The Masters champion is on level par, one over for the day after 7 holes. As he chases the leaders, he says he's picking when to be aggressive.
13: Again, when I can be, there's been times where I could have been more aggressive and hit iron off the tee because that was the better play. But yeah, I'm picking and choosing my spots when to be aggressive.
8: Shane Lowry's carded a 2-under par round of 68 to leave him on 3-under yesterday. He's due out in the next few minutes. Lucas Herbert leads on 8-under par. You're at home. The first of the 2 All-Ireland Ladies Football Championship semi-finals gets underway in just over an hour as Armagh and Galway go head-to-head at Pierce Park in Longford. Later then, Semple Stadium is the venue for the other last 4 clash as Dublin go up against Kerry. That throws in at 5:15. It wasn't to be for the Irish rugby squad this morning as they suffered a heavy defeat to New Zealand in the Nations Championship. Despite tries from Hugo Keenan, Joe McCarthy and Jack Conan, the All Blacks secured a comfortable 40-21 victory. Elsewhere today, Australia secured a dominant 57-10 win over Italy in Joe Schmidt's last game as the Wallabies head coach. Ireland's Nations Championship campaign continues this November when they face Argentina at the Aviva. The penultimate game at the World Cup takes place tonight. Following their semi-final defeats midweek, France and England must pick themselves up for their third place playoff encounter. Kickoff is at 10 o'clock tonight. While the second round of the FAI Cup continues this afternoon, there are 5 games down for decision, with a standout tie coming between Janesborough and Sligo Rovers at 4:30. 10 games took place last night at Richmond Park. St Pat's booked their place in the next round with a 2-1 victory over Wexford. Elsewhere, Drogheda eliminated Lucan United. Dundalk defeated St Mochta's, Waterford got the better of Cove Ramblers, and Athlone Town eased past Middleton. That's your news and sport. It's just gone 2:06.
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18: Yes, you're very welcome along to KCLR Sport this Saturday afternoon. A huge thanks to Eddie Hughes, of course. He was live at Castle Mills on today's Saturday brunch just moments ago. But for us, in the next 4 hours or so, all the way up till 6 p.m. this evening, there's plenty going on in the world of sport as the Open in Royal Birkdale Golf Club round 3 is underway. We'll chat to Harry Ewing about that a little later on, while earlier on there was Nations Championship action and it continues throughout the day. We'll keep an eye on that for you. Ireland took a defeat, as you heard in our sports bulletin, to New Zealand in the earliest kickoff, and it finished 40-21. Qualifying takes place in Spa-Francorchamps later on for the Belgian Grand Prix in Formula 1. We'll keep you up to date there as well. We'll also have a look at the Junior and Intermediate Hurling Championships from Kilkenny. and we'll look at the opening round of the Carlow Senior Football Championship. Newly crowned European lightweight boxing champion Shauna Brown of Clonmel, who also holds Carlow connections, will join us after 5 o'clock. We'll talk to her about her career as well as her fight for the belt last weekend. Of course, tomorrow is possibly the biggest day of sport this year, so we'll spend plenty of time looking ahead to the All-Ireland Final with Eddie Scally and Michael Walsh of the KCLR Hurling Podcast. And with thanks to Market Cross Shopping Centre in Kilkenny, we'll dissect the World Cup final fixed for 8 p.m. tomorrow, as well as the third place playoff fixed for tonight. So a very busy day of sport to come your way. Keep it right here on KCLR Sport all the way up to 6 p.m. It's done it with you all the way up until then. We'll hear from Oisín Langan speaking to Barry Murphy of Sporty TV about the World Cup in just a moment. But for now, let's start kind of relaxed and set ourselves up nicely for the next 4 hours or so. Here's Jack Johnson. This is Better Together.

0: FIFA World Cup score updates on KCLR with thanks to Market Cross Shopping Centre, serving the people of Kilkenny since 1994, with up to 30 stores and 500 parking spaces at Market Cross, the heart of Kilkenny.
1: You're listening to KCLR Sport, and I am joined by Barry Murphy, formerly of Shamrock Rovers, Bohemians and St Patrick's Athletic, but also a man who has been commentating on the World Cup. Barry, first of all, you've experienced a lot in your football life, but before we get into the final and who may win it and who may lose it and just the tournament at large, how have you enjoyed commentating on the World Cup?
2: It's been absolutely brilliant. It's a new experience for me. I've kind of gone from League of Ireland football to doing some of the European games, following Shamrock Rovers around in Europe and the Champions League. And now to do this has been absolutely incredible. A totally different style of commentating as well. It's with all the water breaks and the furore around the games, so trying to get used to all that. But at the end of it, it's just a football match. Just the quality goes up a couple of levels. So yeah, really enjoying it.
1: It's been a good World Cup as well, hasn't it?
2: I loved it. And listen, they took a lot of flack in America about the whole hosting of it, and we're going to get more, I presume, around the Cup for the World Cup final on Sunday now with the halftime breaks. But I think it's been an exceptional tournament. I think the anthems at the start have been great, the getting everyone out on the pitch, the whole squad, stuff around the anthems, the whole thing has been great. The stadiums have been brilliant, the atmosphere has been good, and we've got some really good games.
1: We certainly have. And people think these halftime breaks, or sorry, these hydration breaks are going. I'm not so sure, because some coaches will probably silently argue for them, because you can change the rhythm of the game. We've seen that in games. Advertisers and TV, who are the ones who pump the most amount of money into football, they'll probably want them to stay. And I'd imagine, you know, if you're a player who's making millions upon millions, and you realise that maybe more millions are going to come into the game, if not the players, maybe the agents of those players, they will think to themselves, well, you know what, if there's more revenue coming in, that means we can make more money. So I'm not so sure we've seen the last of the hydration breaks. I wonder if there's going to be an argument for them going forward in all sorts of competitions. But listen, we'll leave that debate for another day. It is going to be Spain and Argentina in the final. Barry, if you're honest, is this the final pairing you expected?
2: It's probably the final pairing I was hoping for, to be honest, especially when we got to the kind of quarterfinal stage and just having a look through the teams who you'd really want. Listen, France-Spain would have been an unbelievable final, I think. But you just look at what Argentina and Spain bring to the table. Two opposing teams, two different styles. You look at the Spanish midfield, Pedri, Fabian Ruiz, Rodri, Lamine Yamal. They're just not going to fall for the dark arts that Argentina are going to throw at them. They won't be roughed up. They're too clever with the ball. They'll draw over-eager Argentinians in and work triangles around them. So Argentina have got to come up with a different way of trying to win this game. It'll be really interesting to see how they go and approach it.
1: Do you think Spain will look at what England did and they'll kind of look at it in two parts, up until maybe all those substitutions were made and then after it? And they look at the first part of that and say, well, actually, Tuchel got a lot right there. This is maybe how we should approach it. I'm not suggesting that they will just copy England. You know, I'm oversimplifying, of course, but they may have seen an awful lot about that first hour of the semi-final on Wednesday night, as it was, that they will think, well, if we do a lot of that, you know, we could win this one.
2: Yeah, I think you can look at Argentina and look at Lionel Messi and think you've learned everything there is to learn about him, and then he goes and does something totally different. So there is little bits defensively they can take out of it, but listen, look at Spain's record defensively. He's conceded one goal in the whole tournament, and then you look at how offensively good they are. They won't worry about that at all. They won't stand on the back foot. They won't be making defensive substitutions with 20 minutes to go. They're all about ball control, controlling the game, getting into their passing rhythms and their template. They won't worry about what Argentina are doing. It'll be the other way around. Argentina will have to find a way to try and temper that Spanish attack and force some chances of their own. And when you've got the quality that Argentina do have, hopefully we end up with a final like the last one, where it's end-to-end, France and Argentina, and you've got plenty of goals in it.
1: I'm not going to be original in my argument here that Messi is one of the greatest in the world, but did we see even more proof of it throughout this tournament, especially in the semi-final, that while other great players like Erling Haaland, and maybe he picked up a knock, and Kylian Mbappe, and I know he excelled in a World Cup final, but those guys kind of disappeared a little bit for their teams. They didn't lead for their teams. They didn't kind of nearly do it on their own for their teams. Whereas Messi did what he needed to do. Harry Kane, maybe you could throw into that bracket as well. Messi did it when it was most needed. And yet for a lot of the game, he might have been anonymous, but of course then you still have to keep an eye on him. So he's never really anonymous, but he, sorry, this seems silly, doesn't it? Messi proved himself. That's not what I'm saying. He rammed home the point as to why he is so great, that at 39, he can still affect a game like he did in the most pressurized, hardest environment it is to do that.
2: Yeah, when you talk about world-class players, it's the players who want the ball in the difficult moments. And you're talking about, what, 10 minutes to go, 5 minutes to go, Messi wants the ball. I want to be the difference maker here. And you look at Harry Kane and his numbers are world-class, 95% of every tournament. But it's the last 5% that wins you those tournaments, gets you over the line. Messi steps up in those moments. And you just watch him yesterday. Just for half the game, he's walking, and a lot made of that as well. And it's almost like a kind of lion stalking around a surrounded pack of buffalo or something. He's waiting to see the weak spots and then pounce. And you saw him moving out to the right-hand side, saw that England went to a back five, sees where the spaces are, and inevitably he's in around the goals again, two assists. Like, for a 39-year-old on his right foot, going into the last 5 minutes of his semi-final, steps up every time, and he's just a different level. There's just nothing you can do about it. And I just don't see him finishing anytime soon. I think the way he plays, the levels he gets to in games, he walks for a lot of it. I think he could go on for another year. When the moments matter, he springs into life, then goes back into kind of safe mode or energizing saving mode, and then springs again. So I just don't see it stopping unless he bows out now with a World Cup win, should it be.
1: Argentina, I think, hosts one of the first games of the next World Cup, if not the first game of the next World Cup. It's a strange one because it's the centenary. I wonder, will he try and stay around for that? It's a conversation, maybe not for now. What about this Spanish midfield? I keep hearing this Spanish midfield are the best at the World Cup. They can control the game, etc. Give me an insight into that.
2: It's a funny one because there's only one position that's up for grabs, and that's Fabian Ruiz and Pedri's position. They interchange kind of game by game nearly, and everything else is set in stone. You have Olmo in front of him, Rodri at the back, and you saw what a miss Rodri was for Man City when he was out for so long with his cruciate ligament. He's come back now and he's just controlling everything, takes the ball off the centre halves, can break lines with passes. And then you've got runners off a centre forward who was kind of underestimated at the time coming into this tournament, who scored a lot of goals. But you've got runners off him. And I speak about that Argentinian press and the way they love the dark arts around little tackles at the end when the ball is gone. You just don't get close enough to these Spanish players to do that. They draw you in, as I said, work those triangles, play it out wide. You've got speed on the wings. They're just an incredibly talented team, and they've got players to come off the bench and change things as well. You look at like Moreno comes in, scores goals when it matters, the same as Martinez did for Argentina. Lads who are just happy to be in the squad and contribute, and that's what they have in spades, the Spanish.
1: I assume you fancy Spain for tomorrow night's game.
2: I do. I just think they'll have a little bit too much. I think the quality is there. Whether Argentina can stay in it long enough for Messi to affect it at the end of the game, that's, I think, the real challenge for Argentina. But I think if the Spanish go one up, there's no backward step taken by them, no quarter given, and I think they'll go on to score two or three. But I just feel they have too much quality.
1: Finally, Barry, a quick one on your own Shamrock Rovers. A good win for them during the week in Europe, a record amount of goals scored in a European tie by a League of Ireland club. And I think the first time ever a League of Ireland club has turned around a deficit of more than two goals from the first leg. That's a great win for Shamrock Rovers, isn't it? And Pico Lopez was back as well. The World Cup star who has faced both Argentina and Spain in recent weeks. And here he is back playing in the Champions League. It's some couple of weeks for Pico Lopez.
2: You said to me to be facing the two World Cup finalists, I think he'd been thinking it was a daydream, but he was absolutely exceptional in them. But Rovers missed him, and you can see from that first leg as well, 2-0 down to Floriana in Malta, got him back in the team. And what it means for Rovers is they can add an extra man to midfield. They know they've got the pace and guile of Pico Lopez to go and recover at the back, and that's what they did. Floriana went three up top, Rovers went three at the back and went man for man. Drew caution to the wind, scored, were pegged back on the night to 1-1, but the quality just shone in the end. Dylan Watts was exceptional in that game, just ran everything. Jack Byrne scored a peach of a goal. John McGovern as well, chipping in. And listen, it didn't flatter them. It could have been 6 or 7. And there is an argument that the Floriana, the Maltese team, were in pre-season, and that change to summer football has benefited Irish teams at this stage of the Champions League. But it's a huge one. for Overs to get over the line, because it now offers that champion's path in. They've got a decent enough draw against an Armenian side in the next round, which they'll fancy. And they've got that benefit now of a guaranteed playoff position in the Conference League should they not get through and drop out of the Europa League as well. They have all those kind of parachutes now below them so they can go and really attack these games.
1: And one last one. Did you ever play with Ethan Boyle? I've no doubt you know Ethan if you haven't played with him. Did you ever play with him?
2: I know him well, yeah. We actually missed each other. I think when he went to Shamrock Rovers, I was gone away. Yeah, so no, a really good lad and an excellent defender as well.
1: Yeah, sorry. The reason I ask is because he's just signed for CK United, who will play in the National League or whatever it's called. Technically speaking, it's not the League of Ireland, third division or whatever name you want to put it on it. But it's the third tier. He has signed for CK United. They've made some very good signings. That's not bad to have that kind of experience in your team, is it?
2: No, it's not at all. And that's a brilliant addition to the kind of football family in Ireland as well, because there's so many, we talk about youngsters getting lost through the gaps and falling away from teams. There's now a safety net again for them to fall into that third division per se, and then try and rebuild their careers and come back into the first and the Premier Divisions. And we see that many footballers we do lose to kind of age, the surplus to requirements of 16 and 17. It's incredible how much we lose out of the game. So it's a great safety net to have. And Ethan will go down there, add all his experience as well. And I'm sure they'll be a good CK team.
1: Yeah, they will be good. And next year, not this year in the first season of it because it's truncated, but next year they'll have the chance to get promoted to the first division. And I know the ambitions are quite big. Barry Murphy, really appreciate your time. Best of luck with your World Cup final commentary. You're on with Mark Rotten, who we're actually going to hear from tomorrow. Thanks for joining us on KCLR Sport.
2: Thanks, Lushin. Take care.
0: FIFA World Cup score updates on KCLR with thanks to Market Cross Shopping Centre, serving the people of Kilkenny since 1994, with up to 30 stores and 500 parking spaces at Market Cross, the heart of Kilkenny.
3: Yes, thanks to Oisín Langan and of course to Barry Murphy of Sporty TV. That's them looking ahead to the World Cup final tomorrow, which is fixed for 8 p.m. And I'm sure everyone knows that, but just to remind you, 8 p.m. is the time of the fixture for Argentina against Spain in the World Cup final. We'll have a look again to tomorrow, but earlier on in the afternoon, that being the All-Ireland Senior Hurling Final between Galway and Limerick in Croke Park. The lads from the KCLR Hurling Podcast will be joining us, that being Michael Walsh and Eddie Scally. But a bit of music next, some from the Irish band of Kingfisher and Hold Me Down. Stay with us.
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0: Kingfisher with some of the best of Irish on KCLR Sport this Saturday afternoon as we approach the end of the first half hour of our 4 hour stint, like always on a Saturday. It's Donal with you until 6 o'clock this evening. We looked ahead to the World Cup final, which is of course fixed for tomorrow at 8 p.m. But what we haven't gotten the chance to look forward to yet is the All-Ireland final from Croke Park between Galway and Limerick. We'll hear from the KCLR Hurling podcast in just a few moments. But before we do that, a bit of news to bring you in terms of Formula One. Lewis Hamilton faces a battle to take part in qualifying this afternoon from the Belgian Grand Prix. The British driver crashed out in the last few seconds of final practice, losing control of his Ferrari, while Mercedes' Kimi Antonelli was quickest in the session. He edged ahead, McLaren's Lando Norris, while Max Verstappen in the Red Bull finished up in third place from free practice two. It's a half an hour away now from the start of qualifying ahead of tomorrow's Grand Prix, as that session starts at 3 o'clock this afternoon. From the Open Championship, latest is Lucas Herbert has a two-shot lead after a historic second day at the Open in golf. That being yesterday, the Australian, along with Sam Burns, equaled the lowest round in men's major history with 62 at Royal Birkdale. Herbert is on 8 under par with defending champion Scotty Scheffler, Matt Wallace, Tommy Fleetwood and Robert McIntyre, among a group 4 strokes further back. Rory McIlroy's recovered from 2 over to 1 under in yesterday's session. He'll be out very soon for his third round from the Open in golf. Elsewhere in the Nations Championship, lots of games going on today. If you haven't heard, Ireland played in the earliest of the games this morning. That was against New Zealand away from home. It finished 21-40 in favour of New Zealand, while France overcame Japan 42-15 and Australia beat Italy 57-10. At the moment ongoing, Fiji hosting Scotland. We're about 20 minutes elapsed in that game, and it's scoreless so far. Two more games to come from the Nations Championship this evening. At 20-5, it's South Africa hosting Wales, while at 8:10, it's Argentina against England. So a busy day of rugby today to come, but also, of course, as we keep mentioning, tomorrow, probably the biggest day of sport for the year so far, and we'll look ahead to it throughout the show today on KCLR Sport. For now, let's have a look towards the All-Ireland final. Michael Walsh and Eddie Scally of the KCLR Hurling podcast discussed it last week, or I should say this week, just Monday gone, on our latest analysis edition. Let's hear from the two lads and what they expect from tomorrow's big game in Croke Park.
1: KCLR.
2: I can't wait for the final. Michael, you're probably going because you'll be looked after as a senior analyst on the team here, so I'll be watching it on telly.
3: No, I'll be like you, I think. I think it'll be television for me too.
2: See, Woolley will be up there watching it. His podcast will have him up there, but Oisin doesn't seem to help us out that way.
4: The trouble is here.
3: He doesn't deserve to go up to it anyway, Oisin.
2: That's me now.
3: He picks and chooses. Okay. If he was in Greece, he wouldn't be too bothered about the All-Ireland.
2: True. Well, I'll be watching it on the telly.
3: Yeah.
2: Look, Anna, all jokes aside, look, it's a brilliant occasion. I'm sure my wife, as a Galway woman, is extremely excited. I'd say if we was really desperate to go to the All-Ireland final, I'd be going to the All-Ireland final.
3: Well, I think you should.
2: Do you know, I've an awful lot on as well, so it's hard.
3: You might have, but still.
2: No, look, all jokes aside, I've been saying it since the very start of the year. Yeah. Mine hasn't changed once.
3: Yeah, Limerick will walk it.
2: I thought Limerick was certainly still in the All-Ireland this year. I still think.
3: Yeah.
2: I think they will. I don't think they'll walk the All-Ireland final. I think they'll win it.
3: That's a change.
2: I think they'll win. I think if they play at their best, they could win it quite convincingly. But the one thing
3: we've gone now in the last 90 seconds from, I don't think they'll win it. But now if they play to their very best, they'll win it convincingly.
2: So if they play to their very best, there's no one going to play with them. I don't know what Limerick is going to turn up.
3: You don't know what Galway are going to turn up, do you?
2: This is it. If the main Limerick turn up and Galway turn up on a bad day, then it could be a bloodbath. But I'm hoping it won't. But what I will say is, it's from the All-Ireland football semi-finals this weekend, the thing that's gotten me most excited about the weekend, it's the team of kids that are lighting up the championships.
3: You know what I mean?
2: That Mayo football team are the football version of the Galway hurling team. And I think everybody is so excited to see how the Galway hurlers can turn up. If they can play with the freedom they played with in the Leinster final and play with the freedom they played with in the second half against Cork, they are going to really put Limerick to the pin of their collar, and I think we could be in for a brilliant game, but they'll have to turn up with that.
3: Yeah, and the concern I'd have is that Limerick found a way, like all great teams do, they found a way to win the semi-final and the Munster final while not anywhere near their best. There definitely is another kick in them. like Kerry yesterday, the same. They just found a way to win the match. And, you know, are Limerick now going to step up and play their best game of the year? And are Galway going to be a small bit off of where they were against Cork? And that's all it takes, you know. That's the worries that you have. But then you're looking at Galway and you keep on doubting them, if you like, if that's the word, and yet they're turning in these absolutely savage performances, like the two against Kilkenny, the one against Dublin, the semi-final against Cork. And you'd be hoping against hope as a neutral observer that they come with all guns blazing on Sunday and put in a huge performance and see where that takes them. Because, you know, they have the legs. They have the legs and they have the fitness and they have the hurlers to cause awful trouble. However, I'm wondering that their system that they play, is that going to play into Limerick's hands? The one thing you can't allow Limerick to do is come out with that ball. Now, they pressed up in the second half against Cork, but not in the first. And if they allow Limerick play that ball out, they will dismantle them.
2: See, this is the thing, and this is what I was going to put to you, Michael. They had a shocking first half against Kildare.
3: Yeah.
2: They had a shocking first half against Offaly.
3: Yeah.
2: They had a shocking first half against Wexford. If they go out and have a shocking first half against Limerick,
3: it's over.
2: We can go home.
3: Oh, yeah, absolutely.
2: Like,
3: yeah.
2: There's no comeback there.
3: No.
2: Now, the point that you're saying about pressing up,
3: yeah,
2: like they did against Cork.
3: No, in the second half.
2: In the second half. Like, if Galway push right up on top of it, then, like, you watch Clare and Limerick the last day. Clare's, the full forward line for Limerick were starved of the ball.
3: Mm.
2: I think because the pressure Clare were putting on them further up the field, right?
3: Yeah.
2: And in fairness to Clare, like, they had the game won up onto the 70th minute.
3: It
2: like,
3: did, right.
2: You know, like, it did work.
3: Yeah.
2: So,
3: however, it worked because Limerick efficiency was dreadfully low.
2: They hit so many wides, definitely, yeah.
3: So that's a factor now.
2: Now, and also the fact, and I know lads would say to me, one player doesn't make that much of a difference. Also the fact that Keane Lynch wasn't playing.
3: Yeah.
2: And I don't know what it is about what I do. His class is the answer. But Keane Lynch as a link player for the Limerick team, how many times have you seen him coming into that midfield position and throwing a hand pass out, you know, bringing from line to line. Now, I just wonder if Galway press up like Clare did, Kinnerk and Kiley have gone and been looking at this and saying, Jesus, lads, we have to improve on that. Will the supply into that full forward line? Aaron Gallan, who's been taken off in his last two games.
3: Matches, yeah.
2: Like, 2 months ago, I told you he could not be the hurler of the year. He was he was definitely going to be the hurler of the year. Now, I'm wondering, what's happening here?
3: Now, remember, you told me 2 months ago he was going to be the hurler of the year. You followed that up then by saying that a goalkeeper's going to be the Nicky hurler Wade, of the year. Yeah. And now today, I know for a fact you're going to come in with another one. Will you make up your mind?
2: But the point that I'd say to you is, just on that game, if Galway press up, which I'm putting you and Micheál Donoghue's feet now. You and Micheál Donoghue, so you push right up on Limerick. Hear me out now.
3: I will.
2: Full question. So if they push right up on Limerick, it's going to create a big space in front of that Limerick full forward line. So you backing them three lads in that full back line to take probably the two, say Shane O'Brien and Aaron Gallan. Are you backing the Galway to go man to man there? And do you think they'll survive that battle of maybe 8 or 9 balls going in on top of them?
3: What I will say is this, in reference to Clare, over the years, if you go back over the years, they're the one team who have got the closest to Limerick as regards over a number of matches. If that was 8, 9, 10 matches, they got the odd hammer, and I know that, when it didn't really matter. But in the games that mattered, Clare were the one team that caused them awful trouble, when they were at their best even. You remember that famous Munster final that went, you know, down to the wire in Thurles, and all those matches did. And Clare never took a step back. Joe Canning always says it, do not give Limerick a chance to play out from the back. That's when they're at their most dangerous. They're dangerous anyway, but they have to, like, they couldn't play out the last day against Clare. And that's where your man came into play, Garrod Hegarty. Only for him, they were in awful bother. That was their last course of action, if you like. He was their out ball when they're in trouble. He is their out ball when they're in trouble. And when they're in trouble the last day, he won every ball, right? The matchups, like every game, are going to be very interesting. And the tactics that Galway, like, I couldn't believe what Galway did the last day. Like, as we spoke, Cathal Mannion played beside the centre half back the last day in the first half. In the second half, he played as a nominal centre forward, just going everywhere, but not as deep in the first half. What to do with him on Sunday? They're the key questions. The matchups are huge. If you're talking about 2-on-2, I think it'll be Young Traers will be on Shane O'Brien, and I think that Dahi Burke will be entrusted with Gallan. If Dahi Burke is fit now, he got an awful roasting from Brian Hayes the last day. Or Darren Morrissey will be entrusted with that as well. He, on the quiet, has been savagely good for Galway this year. Without any headlines or anything like that, he does a great job. He played centre-back the last day on Barrett, and he nailed him. right? So those matchups are going to be hugely interesting, as is Galway tend to play a Cahill Mannion very deep. If they do that, they're obviously not pressing on the puckouts, because, but does that leave them open? In the league semi-final, they were down by 12 points. We weren't at that game, and I didn't even really see much of it, but they came back, and Limerick people will tell me that they had the game won. Galway had the game won, and whatever happened in the end, Limerick won by 2 points. So what was the change then? How much did they learn from that game? How much did Limerick learn from it as well? Because we know they do. But going back to what I said, Clare are the one team that gave them trouble, because they generally always play them man for man. Is that the way to play Limerick? It probably is. What do you think?
2: I think you're right. Yeah, like the thing about it is Galway have to win with no fear again. So
3: definitely
2: lose by 15 points or lose by 1 point, yeah, won't matter. Back yourselves now.
3: Yeah.
2: Go at it.
3: They're not probably as underdogs as Tipperary were last year, but they're in a similar enough position. Would that be fair?
2: I think so, yeah.
0: Michael Walsh and Eddie Scally from the KCLR Hurling Podcast. We'll be back in just a moment with more from the lads on the All-Ireland Senior Hurling Championship final tomorrow.
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0: Hey, welcome back to KCLR Sport from the Open in Golf on the PGA Tour. Ryan Fox is looking like he is going to level. Actually, he has just leveled the record for the lowest round of golf in men's major history with the round of 62 at Royal Birkdale. And that means that is the third of this weekend to get a round of 62 and tie the lowest of history, I should say. At the moment, Rory McIlroy is out. He's on the 11th hole as we speak, still 2 under, while Shane Lowry is on the second hole and he's even throughout so far. Let's get back into the chat about hurling, as of course the All-Ireland Senior Hurling Championship final takes place tomorrow at 3:30 in Croke Park. The lads from the KCLR Hurling Podcast were discussing it during the week, and they began once again, or I should say continued their conversation about some of the players.
8: KCLR.
2: Where I'd see Limerick winning this game, and where I see them, where I can't get my head around how Galway face up to it. Keane Lynch, I'm assuming, if he was able to come on and do a 10 or 12 minute cameo in an All-Ireland semi-final and actually play as well as he did when he came on, I'd be fairly confident he'll probably be starting the All-Ireland final. But you don't know what the injury was.
3: Yeah, they said he's fully fit. Right, that's already been reported. He's fully fit. Right, so go back to the semi-final. You said he played really well when he came on. He didn't touch the ball for 10 of those minutes. He actually didn't touch the ball. He made the important catch that led to the goal.
2: Threw off 2 or 3 good hand passes.
3: I'm not sure he was as effective as you said he was. I think Limerick got on top because of their half back line. And what I think was a huge issue in that All Ireland semi final was that Clare tired. I actually do believe
2: this
3: that.
2: I'd imagine to hold Limerick back.
3: I don't think Galway will tire.
2: I suppose the age profile, it suggests it mightn't, but I think it's energy sapping as well. And I'm assuming 85,000 people.
3: Well, the way Clare played the game, it was, but they did everything right. They had themselves in that position.
9: Can I just jump in there? Have Galway produced a 70-minute performance as good as they have been at times, even against Dublin late on in the Leinster Championship?
3: They did against Kilkenny.
9: But Kilkenny were so egregiously poor.
2: You have to give Galway credit. Like, we were up in Pearse Stadium.
3: Just as if you were beating Kilkenny by whatever they bet them by, and if you were beating Dublin by whatever they bet them by, and Cork, they're serious. They are serious.
2: The first half
3: I know what you're saying. They can't afford
2: But their first half performance against Cork the last day was good. It wasn't great.
3: For 20 minutes it was, but then Cork ate them. And it was that last, I still go back to it, that last 3 minutes in the first half was where they
2: turned it back in. Yeah.
3: And then, and it has to be taken into consideration, and I hate saying it because Galway were brilliant, but I was there and I saw the body language of the Cork players, and one by one they crumbled. That's not going to happen with Limerick. If they're 10 points down, no, they'll find a way, and that's why they're great champions.
2: Like, just on the Keane Lynch thing as well, Michael.
3: Yeah, sorry.
2: Because the problem you have here is, and I somebody said it to me with Hallin getting taken off in the soccer the other day. I said he'd have to have both his legs broke and he'd have to be unconscious for me to take him off, because... Yeah. While he's on the field, somebody has to worry about him. No, Keane Lynch's arrival on a pitch straight away lifts Limerick. Galway panic. No matter who you are, he's a problem.
3: Yeah.
2: His catch for the goal.
3: That was brilliant. You know, it was brilliant.
2: And that's what he's going to give you. But it's aside from this, it's the ones that we're kind of overlooking. Aaron Gillan's form since he's come back from injury has been, by his standards, has been poor.
3: Yeah.
2: That's not going to stay like that. This will be the third poor performance in a row. No way will that happen. Aaron Gillan will be back to his best. I'm not saying he 100%, but I would imagine, looking at him over the last 10 years, hurling, have you ever seen him playing three bad games in a row?
3: No.
2: So Galway are going to need that to happen, because
3: sometimes when your form goes like that, it's hard.
2: But the old saying of, you know, form is temporary.
3: I know, I understand that. I knew that would be what you

0: O'Donoghue.
1: Yeah.
0: And he said, where's Cork's O'Donoghue? No, where's Galway's O'Donoghue?
1: Yeah.
0: Do you know? And, yeah. And he said, it's about lads that are willing to pick up the team by the scruff of the neck and yeah. drag them over the line. And I think Limerick, even like your man at fullback, and you know, they're just...
1: Yeah, but he has a big answer. He got cleaned the last day by Kelly.
0: This is it. He's going to have to come back big time.
1: Well, you see, the difference is that Clare played Kelly in there. As we know, Galway will play Rabbit in there, so there'll be a different kind of service going in, which will suit the likes of Dan Morrissey in the air. And you would say that Dan Morrissey, with his experience, might be the one, the fella have the edge on young Rabbit. For all their youth and everything about them, and they've played in two big days in Croke Park, and they are big, but this day is better or bigger than ever they've played in or will play in, and it's going to be a big test for those younger fellas. And sometimes the fearlessness of youth gets them around it as well, but that's going to be some battle if it does transpire, because Mike Casey played very well when he came on.
0: Yeah.
1: But I have a feeling that Kylie trusts Dan Morrissey.
0: I wouldn't blame him.
1: Oh, nor me. Jesus, nor me. More than anybody, and I think he will be there.
0: Yeah, it's an intriguing game in the sense
1: that
0: we don't know enough about Galway yet. Imagine there's a team in an All-Ireland final, and we can think we do.
1: Yeah.
0: But you're basing it on, you know, performances for periods in games and all that. But this is the acid test. This is...
1: Of course.
0: If you're, like, you know, you're coming up against the team, who I'm convinced, and I had this discussion with a lad today in work, he came in and he was on with the Limerick team, and we went through the age profile of the team. They're a little bit younger than I've given them credit, if you get me. I've retired half that Limerick team.
1: You have, yeah.
0: They're a little bit younger than I was calling them. I remember doing that to Tuller a few years ago as well. I had them all in their 40s. But they're a bit, but I still
1: feel... They have a lot of miles on the clock though.
0: I still think there's about four or five retirements I go here. And
1: no,
0: I think
1: right,
0: the manager as well. And I just hope... I hope the emotion of all of that doesn't get the better of that, because I sometimes think that emotion can cause baggage and carry it into the game. I said it to you last week about Shane O'Donnell announcing his retirement. I thought the timing on that was poor.
1: Yeah,
0: history won't look kindly on that.
1: No, I agree with that 100%.
0: And I think with the Limerick lads, they need to just say, right, don't worry about what happens after the game on Sunday.
1: Yeah.
0: Just worry about what happens in the game on Sunday. And I think if they do that, if Galway win that game... I said to you at the start here, I thought Galway were going to cause a lot of shocks this year. I thought it was too early for that team to win an All-Ireland. But if they don't win an All-Ireland, I'd be fairly confident this Galway team won't be too far away from an All-Ireland soon enough with the progression. But you can't miss chances.
1: This is what I go back to. As I started a conversation with the transitional thing, they now have an opportunity, albeit it's a hugely demanding and tough task. There's no question about that. But the opportunity is there, and they need to go after it like they've gone after their whole year, basically, hurling without fear, very well coached, very well trained. As I said, their system will be tested big time on Sunday if they continue to play it. And why wouldn't they? That's got them so far. But they must be wary of allowing Limerick a free man and their ability to work the ball out. But I'm hoping not against hope, because I feel they will. I'm hoping they come with a massive, massive performance, and let's see where it takes us, because it would be great to see a really good final.
0: Would it be great?
1: I don't think they'll beat Limerick, though.
0: No. It would be great for Hurling if they did.
1: Yeah.
0: Do you know what? It just opens it up. I don't know if I said it to you before, Michael, but I always remember being at the All-Ireland final when Galway won the All-Ireland the last time. And I remember being in Quinn's
1: against Waterford.
0: Outside Quinn's and Drumcondra after the game, and it was serious buzz, like, because it was a novel. I don't know, people won't like me saying this, but it was a novel enough final, Galway against Waterford. Galway had been beaten in a couple of All-Ireland finals prior.
1: Yeah.
0: But, the buzz up there that day was brilliant. I'm sure you were there, Ocean. I'm sure you were disappointed after the game. But the crack in Quinn's,
1: he just loves putting the boot in. Says it with a smirk.
0: Your smile comes true, I was told. But I was in Quinn's, and I tell you, I was in Quinn's, was that big lad that plays full forward for the Galway footballers, Damien Comer.
1: Yeah.
0: He was in front of me at the bar at one stage.
2: He's curly as well.
0: Cast some shadow. When you're standing behind him, you wait. You queue and you take your own turn, you know. But he was there. But I remember this older man was chatting to us in the beer garden, and the buzz was brilliant. And next thing he said, there was a load of Galway people in our group, obviously. And he said to the younger lads in the group, he said, "Just lads, enjoy this now." He says, "Because I remember the last time we won the All-Ireland," he said, "I thought we'd be coming up here every year." And he said, "Little did I know it was going to be," I think it was 30 years, wasn't it?
1: Yeah, 1988. I was actually on the canal end in 1988, right behind the goal where Noel Lane kicked it into the net just at the end there, and that was something else to behold.
0: Like coming from Athlone back in 1988, like, we would have formed the Guard of Honour on the bridge for the Galway team to walk back and cross it, you know, crossing the Shannon and Athlone. It was a kind of historic thing. But he did say it that day, he said, "Oh, you're

0: I remember thinking, he said, we'll be coming up here every year for the next 5 or 6 years, because it wasn't an old Galway team. It was a young enough team and they were going to dominate. 30 years later, they're coming back again. So like this Galway team, they do have to remember these opportunities don't come around too often.
1: That's the whole point. When opportunity comes, you have to try and make hay. As I said, it's a huge task. The one thing on Sunday evening they have to leave Croke Park is knowing that we just couldn't give it anymore.
0: Yeah,
1: and then
0: it.
1: You can move on and get on with it, like, because, you know, as we say, it's bonus territory for them probably at the start of the year. Probably no one outside of Galway would have, and even a lot of people inside of Galway would have said they'd be in the final. But at the end of the day, bonus territory is where you are. You have the chance now. You have to go and make hay on that.
0: If they set up defensively to try and
1: well, they've been setting up that way all year.
0: But if they set up very defensively to nullify Limerick and get beaten 10 points.
1: Yeah.
0: Will they leave with more regret than if they say, right, let's go after this game and lose them by 10
1: points?
0: Do you stick to your watch?
1: You have to think of who comes into play here, the manager, Micheál O'Donoghue. He's done an incredible job. What kind of a character is he? He's not a man that I'd say would get ruffled too easy or changed too easy. I personally know one of his coaches, Franny Ford, who is as cool as a person I've ever seen in my life. And again, a firm believer in what he believes in. So they're believing in something, and the conundrum for them is how do they marry that with stopping Limerick running through them and picking them off from 60, 70 yards, which Limerick are well capable of doing.
2: That's Michael Walsh and Eddie Scally of the KCLR Hurling Podcast, along with Oisín Langan, of course, as well. It is KCLR Sport from the Open at the moment, still leading is someone who's already finished his round. That's Ryan Fox. He finished with a round of 62 and he's on 8 under altogether as we speak. Lucas Herbert, who was tied for first as of his great round yesterday, is out in just about an hour's time. He's also on 8 under. Suber and Young behind him with Sungjae Im in tied 6th place. Lots more involved there. Rory McIlroy is out at the moment as we speak. He's on the 3rd hole at the moment. He's 3 under overall, but he's even so far this afternoon. Elsewhere, Rory McIlroy is on the 12th hole. He's 1 under overall, and he's even through this round as we speak at the moment. There were some other Irish golfers involved earlier on in the competition, but were cut, of course, after yesterday's round as well. Lots more updates to come from the Open from Royal Birkdale Golf Club here on KCLR Sport. We'll bring you some updates from the Nations Championship throughout the afternoon also, but coming up in the next hour, we'll have a look at the first round of the Carlow Senior Football Championship with Willie Quinlan. A short break, we'll be back in just a moment, and a bit of music to come from the 80s.
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2: 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There's just approaching half time between Fiji and Scotland in the Nations Championship. Fiji leading that one with 2 tries but no conversions on a scoreline of 10 to Scotland's 1 try and 7 points, as they did end up converting that one. We're approaching the end of the first hour here on KCLR Sport this Saturday afternoon. A bit of music to take you towards the newsroom, and I'll chat to you at 3 o'clock. Here's the Steelers, we're stuck in the middle with you.

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8: It's 3 o'clock. Good afternoon, I'm Ellen Butler. Gardaí have arrested a second man in connection with the murder of Anthony Long. The 41-year-old died following an alleged assault in West Dublin 2 weeks ago. David Seagrave reports.
9: Mr. Long was left in critical condition following the incident at Parslickstown Drive in Mulhuddart in the early hours of the 3rd of July. He was taken to hospital and died of his injuries there 2 days later. A second man aged in his 20s has now been arrested in relation to the investigation after a man appeared in court charged with murder earlier this week. He's being held at a Garda station in West Dublin where he can be held for up to 24 hours. Garda say their investigation is ongoing.
8: The Taoiseach is among those calling for the proposed housing development on the site of the former Bessborough mother and baby home in County Cork to be scrapped. An Cumasúin Pleanála granted planning permission for 106 apartments last week following an unsuccessful appeal. A large rally is taking place in Cork City this afternoon, calling for the site to come under state ownership as the remains of around 800 babies who died there are unaccounted for. Taoiseach Micheál Martin has asked Cork City Council to explore all options for the future of the site, something Taoiseach Simon Harris supports.
10: I very much welcome the fact that there will now be engagement with Cork City Council in relation to the Bessborough site. I've been very clear, both on a personal basis and as leader of Fine Gael, that I am opposed to the proposed development at the Bessborough site. I think there's a real depth of feeling from the community, from survivors' organisations and groups, and that needs to be listened to.
8: Iran is threatening to launch a full-scale regional war in the Gulf. It's after a seventh night of US airstrikes on the country, pushing the memorandum of understanding between both sides to the brink of collapse. In retaliation, Iran has launched attacks against Bahrain and Kuwait, and Saudi Arabia has issued its first potential danger alerts for several weeks. Sky's Middle East correspondent Adam Parsons says Tehran is now warning of a full-scale offensive.
11: We're now a week into constant nightly barrage from the US military and reprisals from Iran. There is a slight amount of disingenuous rhetoric here from Iran saying if this carries on, the gloves are off. They've been responding all the time. What they would say is they have not been proactively attacking. They would say this has always been a response to American attacks, and there would be some legitimacy in that.
8: Data centres across the country are using almost 5 million litres of public water per day. Figures released by Ishka Éireann to the Irish Independent show 57 data centres use a total average of 4.78 million litres of water every day. The numbers have drawn some criticism at a time when households in parts of the country are being asked to limit their water use due to reservoir shortages. Labour's spokesperson on the environment, Ciarán O'Hearn, says the government is laying out the red carpet for data centres.
12: We can already see the impact that
10: this energy demand from data centers is having on household bills. We also know that it's impacting on our climate targets. The data centers use huge amounts of energy, much of which still comes from fossil fuel sources. And even with some of the new policies the government is bringing in relation to new data center construction, they're still going to be really reliant on fossil fuels and will ultimately increase the country's reliance on oil and gas.
8: And finally, for now, 160,000 people are expected to attend the Luke Combs gigs at Slane Castle this weekend. It marks the first ever back-to-back concerts held at the County Meath venue. Showbiz editor at the Sunday World, Eddie Rowley, says Luke will be the first country singer to play the iconic venue.
12: Luke Combs is the biggest country star in the world today. He will be making history this weekend as the first country artist to play at Slane Castle. Slane Castle was run since the very beginning by the late Lord Henry Mountcharles, who actually, before he died, was negotiating to bring Luke Combs to Slane because they wanted to do something different. They wanted to shake up Slane a little bit and move it on.
8: Well, and that's your news update at 4 minutes past three.
13: And in sport, there's a two-way tie for the lead on the penultimate day of the Open Championship. New Zealand's Ryan Fox and Australia's Lucas Herbert are both on 8 under par. Fox finished his round after a round of 62. It's a two-shot lead rather at the top for both of them, while Shane Lowry is back on 3 under. Rory McIlroy is 2 shots further back. In rugby, Ireland's Summer Nations series has ended with a 40 points to 21 defeat to New Zealand in Auckland. Andy Farrell's side were punished for a string of first half errors as the All Blacks built a 28 points to 7 lead at the break. Jack Conan, Joe McCarthy and Hugo Keenan scored Ireland's tries. New Zealand extended their 32 year unbeaten run at Eden Park. Ireland finished the series with wins over Australia and Japan. Farrell told Sky New Zealand his side were made to pay for inconsistencies.
14: Continuity just wasn't flowing for all sorts of reasons, whether that be discipline reasons or spill ball, throwing the ball into touch, etc. The character and fight is there for all to see, and we saw that against Australia as well, hence the comeback and the win. But you can't make so many errors against a quality side like New Zealand.
13: In soccer, Sligo Rovers are the only League of Ireland Premier Division side in action in the FAI Cup this afternoon. They kick off against Janesborough and Limerick at 4:30. Balldoyle United play host to First Division side Longford Town at 5:00. Leaders Athlone Town welcome Bohemians this evening in the SSE Artricity Women's Premier Division, where kick-off is at 6 o'clock. Before that at 5:00, Sligo Rovers face Dealore Waves. Treaty United are on the road to Shamrock Rovers, which is just underway, as is the meeting of Waterford and Peamount United. In Gaelic Games, the race for the Brendan Martin Cup resumes this afternoon with the All-Ireland Ladies Football Semi-Finals. Armagh and Galway are the first into action at Lennon Brothers Pierce Park. Then at 5:15, Dublin take on Kerry in Thurles. And that's your latest news and sports update. I'm Daniel Pitcher. It's 6 minutes past three.
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7: Welcome back to KCLR Sport. Into the second hour now this lovely Saturday afternoon. And what's been going on throughout this weekend, starting on Thursday and finishing up this evening, or I should say there is a game this evening in Netwatch Cullen Park. It's the Michaeling Motors Carlow Senior Football Championship, and we were along on Thursday to witness two of those games live on KCLR Plus, with thanks to Dan Morrissey and co. Post-match reaction from that to come live here in a few moments' time. But for now, joining me on the line to analyse that weekend of football and how it's gone so far is Willie Quinlan. Willie, how are things?
20: Not too bad, Don, and yourself?
7: Very good, very good. First weekend, did you like what you saw?
20: I suppose bits of what I saw. The first match was Aroge and Bagnestown Gaels, and to be honest, there was a kind of a stop-start game. Aroge possibly just about deserved to win it, but they had a little bit of luck, and they were a point up. Bagnestown Gaels coming out with the ball. Ball got deflected and knocked straight to Ross Dunphy, ended up in the back of the net. And I just feel if Bagnestown Gaels had got to the other end with a point in it, it probably would have had a shot. Definitely maybe, or even try for a two-pointer, and it could have been a lot different. But Aroge had that bit of luck, ended up getting the goal and pushed on. Just about deserved to win the game, but you'd have to say Bagnestown Gaels were a little bit unlucky.
0: Yeah, and that game finishing 2-13 to 1-20 in favour of Airog. While maybe that game was stop and start, etc., and similar maybe with some other of the games, is it fair to say that it will get better as it goes on, as does every championship in the country in terms of GAA? Is it fair to say that would be true?
20: Yeah, definitely. They're going to improve, I suppose. Guys will pick up on different things and they're trying out different things and new players, I suppose, at the start of the season. O'Loughlin, the county champions, played Fenna in the next game and they got onto their stride early on. It was difficult for Fenna. O'Loughlin have a lot of good runners with the ball, good carriers, got plenty of good scores, ended up winning by, I think, seven or eight points. Deserved winners. Fenna missing, I suppose, they're probably best footballer for the last 10 years. Sean Murphy, seeing him on the bench, didn't seem to be togging out, so he'd be a huge loss around the middle. But O'Loughlin deserved to win it. And last night again, well, the first game was an intermediate game, Airog against Kildavin. The second game was a senior game. Rafilly looked really, really good again. Grange, the team that only came up from last year being intermediate championships, but they met a really, really good Rafilly team, well drilled, full of runners, plenty of pace, power and strength, well able to get the scores. And, you know, they fairly convincing lead. I think they won 220, probably 7 or 8 points. Deserved winners, and they look really, really good even going forward. Rafilly seem to be the best team. They're league champions as it is, and they look fairly good to go ahead and probably the favourites to win the championship as well, I'd say.
0: Okay, fair enough. Do you think maybe throughout this year in terms of football in Carlo, do you think the teams will get a boost maybe from the success at county level earlier this year?
20: I don't know of a boost, but I mean, players have to realise, I suppose, that they're after getting out of Division 3 and into Division 4, and if they're looking to push on maybe for a county career, that they need to step up their own game going forward with their clubs. I'm sure county management are at most of the games and they're watching these young players coming through. So from that point of view, they're, as a club team, they'll probably be looking to, you know, step up a little bit better than they were previous years. And they're looking now. It's a really difficult choice to make because county football has gone nearly professional, you might say. When you get into the training, you're probably training 5 days a week and video analysis and different things after that. So it's probably nearly a 7 day a week thing, and it's a huge, huge commitment. So I'm not sure lots of players are willing to give that time at the minute. Lots of players travelling, you see them going away. Our own club have lots of players away in America and away in Australia at the minute as we speak. And I suppose that seems to be the new thing going forward. The younger players after the league and until the championship starts are heading abroad, and it's something that we're going to have to get used to. Probably lots of clubs are in the same boat, but it's all about holding on to their players. But when you look at as an intercounty level, and Mayo, Colby MacDonald, and they're in an All-Ireland final, and he's talking about going away in 2 months' time to Australia for, I suppose, a different job altogether, you know, stepping up with the Australian rules, and we'll probably see lots and more players doing that as well for the future.
0: It's important to travel, though, at the end of the day. Of course, you're leaving behind your club or your county, whatever it may be, but if that's what you want to do, that's important in itself as well. It's not all about the club, despite how important it may be.
20: Yeah, something that the younger players are doing. Years ago, it's something that we would have got the chance but never did, because we always, I suppose, in my time, Airog was going really, really well in the 90s, and just never came into my head to travel, you know, away to America for the summer and play football in a different country. But it's something now that's happening more and more often. The young guys are heading away, and it is great for them. You'd never stop anyone, you know, from travelling away and from, you know, enjoying their break and coming back and playing the football. But it's something we're going to have to get used to, because it's definitely happening with more and more clubs around the country.
0: Yeah, and it is tough, no doubt. But something else is tough as well, Willie. I suppose in Carlow, lots of players who manage both hurling and football as players. How do they manage that year to year?
20: Yeah, it's very difficult. I know there's three guys from my own club that play the hurling as well, and they're after having 3 or 4 weeks of hurling, and they're straight back into 3 weeks of football. It's certainly not easy. I would have played hurling underage, but when it came to playing senior county and you know senior club, I could only do one, couldn't stick with both. It's very, very difficult to try and fit in your hurling championship along with your football championship. Not easy. I don't know how some guys are doing it, but they are, whether it's a shorter lifespan on your career, both football and hurling, because it's very, very difficult to do both at a high level of anything. I know there is some guys that will do that. There's not too many inter-county players that are playing both football and hurling, but certainly in the club scene they are.
0: Absolutely, and it's definitely difficult. Another game tonight in terms of senior, it's Palatine against Mount Leinster Rangers. Are you going to that one? What are you expecting from it?
20: I'm expecting a win from, and no disrespect to Mount Leinster Rangers. Mount Leinster Rangers are possibly a team this year that are going to keep their eye on their hurling. They're going really well at the hurling, and for the last, I suppose, 5 or 6 years since COVID, they would have had a chance to play their hurling out and then get stuck into the football and not really worry about the hurling. Now they have hurling, you know, played 3 matches they're at a certain stage, but now they have to, you know, the big ball comes into it. But I don't think they'll be, not that they won't bother. I mean, they're a really good team when they do, you know, find everybody and get everyone together. But I think there's going to be more emphasis this year on the hurling rather than the football. So I'd expect Palatine to win that game. Mightn't be easy. Conditions are very, very, very warm, as they have been for the last couple of weeks. But you just expect, with Pal's experience, that they should come out on top.
0: Absolutely. Okay, Willie Quinlan, thank you very much. And hopefully we'll be chatting to you in the coming weeks.
20: Perfect. Thanks, Donna.
0: Willie Quinlan there, just analysing some of the football that took place this weekend from Carlo in both senior and intermediate. Lots of post-match reaction to come from some of those games, as we on KCLR attended two senior games from Netwatch Cullen Park on Thursday, that being O'Loughlin against Fennet, that one finishing 118 to 10 points in favour of O'Loughlin, while Baglanstown losing out to Airog on a scoreline of 213 to 120. Lots of post-match reaction, as I said, to come from that in a few moments' time. But for now on KCLR, let's get back into some of the music. We're with you until 6 o'clock. It's Donna in the seat until then. Lots more to come in terms of looking ahead to tomorrow, All-Ireland Final and World Cup. But as I said, reaction from during the week in Carlow senior football. For now, it's Amble. Some of the best of Irish. Here's Moral Victory.

0: Amble with Moral Victory on KCLR Sport. If you're just after joining us, we're about an hour and 20 minutes underway into today's show on KCLR Sport. We're going to continue looking over, or ahead I should say, to the World Cup final tomorrow evening, as well as the All-Ireland final taking place tomorrow at 3:30 as well. But for now, let's look back in time as the Carlow Senior Football Championship got underway this week, starting on Thursday. Let's have a look at O'Loughlin as they enjoyed a good start to their championship campaign, beating Fenna on Thursday night in a game that was live on KCLR Plus. 118 to 13 points was the final score. Next up for O'Loughlin are Palatine this Friday night coming. That's a game you can listen to live on KCLR Plus as well. Tonight, Palatine opened their campaign against Mount Leinster Rangers in Netwatch Cullen Park at 6 p.m. Let's get some of the reaction from the week. Oisín Langan,
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2: You're listening to KCLR Sport, and I'm with Cathal Coughlin of O'Loughlin following the opening match of the season for O'Loughlin. A good win against Fenna in the end. I forget the final score, but Cathal, look, the most important thing is to start with the win, and that's what you've done here tonight in Netwatch Cullen Park in a game that we were able to bring you live on KCLR Plus.
3: Yeah, great to get off with a win. New format, so it's important to hit the ground running. Tough conditions out there, very hot. Fenna bought big intensity. Just delighted to get off with a win now.
2: Yeah, it was tough out there in that heat, wasn't it? Can you try and explain to me and give me an insight into what kind of factor that heat is and how it affects a match, how it can affect even the performance of players?
3: Just the energy levels sap out of you a bit quicker, so you'd feel at the end there you're starting to run on empty. Just if you get enough fluids on board and the water breaks help, it's just, and then boys coming in off the line brings a bit of energy into it, so keeps it all going.
2: Yeah, unlike the World Cup, the hydration breaks were actually required this evening. In fairness to the ref, he made the right call there. As we say, you want to, I suppose, get rid of the dirty diesel and blow off the cobwebs. Do you feel maybe you've done that this evening? And look, you've got the win, but you've things to work on. It's nearly the ideal situation after round one, isn't it?
3: Yeah, massive, massive important for us. We have lads hurling, so we didn't get to spend a whole lot of time together leading up into it. We're missing a lot of lads for the league as well. So it's our first time really playing a good 60 minutes at championship pace together. So we'll improve massively from that and then on to next week and the week after.
2: What about yourself, Cathal? How many seasons is this now?
3: I think it's 19 or 20.
2: Wow.
3: 19 or 20, yeah.
2: You look too young to have played 19 championship seasons. Did you start when you were 10?
3: Started at 17 or 18.
2: Wow.
3: Yeah. Time, it goes in a flash. So it does. I remember thinking starting out that it was going to last forever, but we're getting near the end now.
2: The fact that you won last year, did that kind of influence your decision to stay around, or did it give you an extra boost to stay around, or do you think you'd have stayed anyway, but it's just great to have got your hands on another medal last year?
3: I tell you, I'm really enjoying it. I was actually, during last summer, I wasn't enjoying it as much. I was thinking it was going to be my last year, but the boys bring great energy and there's great positivity around the group. So yeah, just while I'm enjoying it, I'll try to keep going.
2: What do you enjoy? What makes it fun for you?
3: Actually, you're meeting up with lads there every evening. There's a good laugh and camaraderie in training. Boys slagging and messing, and it's just good fun. Good fun.
2: Has the new rules helped the older club player, do you think? Has that kind of kept your enthusiasm, or helped keep it?
3: Well, it makes it a bit harder because The game has gone so athletic and fast. Now, I was against him when I heard him coming out first. I thought the game, I enjoyed it as it was. But I have to say, they're after making it very exciting. It's a great format to play in. Big scores. I think actually hurling could do with look at changing. Like, if you watch inter-county football compared to hurling at the minute, I know which one I'd rather be watching, the football streets ahead of it.
2: What changes would you like to see in hurling? Do you play as well? Are you Nate Breedman?
3: I used to play hurling. I don't anymore. Well, I think if they eliminate going back to the goalkeeper, it'd be a massive help. I think that'd help. Maybe once you take that out of it, lads, everyone is able to push up and it might create more contests.
2: Yeah. How do you see Sunday going, Limerick and Galway, as you brought up hurling?
3: Yeah, I actually think Galway will give them a good shout. I fancied them against Cork and they proved me right. So, I'll side with Galway. It'll be nice for a change.
2: I'll ask you about the World Cup as well, Spain and Argentina.
3: Oh, Spain. All day long. They play lovely football.
2: Yeah, I won't ask who's younger, you or Messi. But I know who's more effective. Definitely you. Regards your team, you've got a really great mixture. Tadhg Roach was here at the launch and he said the likes of yourself and Seamus Kinsella and Ian Atkinson and David Bambrick, you bring so much, and I'm sure for you guys they bring so much, that the relatively young guys.
3: That's it. It's the energy of the group. Like myself and Seamus laughed that they keep us feeling young. Like, just they bring great enthusiasm, great bunch of lads, very very honest. Really really enjoying it now.
2: Cathal Coughlin of O'Loughlin, thanks for speaking to KCLR Sport. Well done in your win.
3: Thank you.
0: Yes, and thanks to Oisín Langan for bringing us that post-match reaction as well. As you said, Cathal Coughlin of O'Loughlin after their 118-13 point win over Fenna in their opener of the Carlow Senior Football Championship. They take on Palatine next Friday in their second game, in a game you can have live on KCLR Plus, or listen to, I should say. Well, Palatine opened their campaign this evening against Mount Leinster Rangers in Netwatch Cullen Park at 6 p.m. It is KCLR Sport. Lots to bring you within this hour and into the 2 hours after that. For now, a bit more music before we dive straight back in to that post-match reaction from during the week. This one's called Where Did You Go? It's Jack Jones.

0: Jax Jones on KCLR Sport this Saturday afternoon. A few moments ago, we promised we would bring you a little bit more from post-match reaction side of things from the Carlow Senior Football Championship, and that is what we'll do. A few moments ago, you heard from Cathal Coughlan of O'Loughlin after their win over Fenna on Thursday, but the game after that was in terms of Aeroge against Bagnallstown Gaels. It finished 120-213 in that one, from a very entertaining match. After the game, our match commentator, Oisín Langan, spoke to Chris Blake, a member of Aeroge.
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2: You're listening to KCLR Sport, and I am with Chris Blake of Aeroge following the opening match of the Michael Ling Motors Carlow Senior Football Championship. An opening win for Aeroge, 120-214, I think it was, in the end, or 213, something like that. Chris, you must be happy to open the championship with a win.
3: Yeah, I suppose we had such a disappointing campaign last year. Getting to the relegation final, it was probably an embarrassment for the club and for all of the individuals in the dressing room. So I suppose there was a lot of emphasis put on tonight's game. We knew Bagnallstown were going to come, beaten after a replay in the semi-final by Raffili. So we were under no illusions how tough that game was going to be. Obviously had the privilege of playing with plenty of the lads from Bagnallstown and with the county set up this year. So we knew exactly how good they were and what they were going to bring to the table. So just happy to get out with a win and get the campaign started, and we'll see how it goes from here.
2: Unlike FIFA, the Carlow County Board put in water breaks tonight, and they were needed, weren't they, on a hot night. I'd say it was kind of great out there, but it was also tough out there.
3: Yeah, do you know, the last few weeks we've been blessed. Everybody looks for I suppose football in the middle of the summer, but I tell you, that was hot out there. Temperatures were probably in the high 20s, I'd say. It was tough to play in, and look, we're just really, really happy with the win.
2: What do you think that this kind of win on the opening night will do for you? Because I imagine it was kind of niggling away at you, you know, all through the winter, all through the spring and all through the league and all that, that you just wanted to get started in the championship and make up for last year. And that kind of nearly adds a pressure as well.
3: Yeah, like, you know, we obviously thought that we were going all right. We kind of got to the league final, and then Raffili gave us a good beating in the league final. And last year was a bit of a disaster, so it was probably a bit of a nervy start there tonight. You know, Bagnallstown went maybe 4-1, 5-2 up. We missed the penalty, so I suppose our backs were to the wall. But you know, we've plenty of lads that have been there previously in the past, and you know, I suppose experience kind of stepped up in that regard. And you know, we got control of the game and got to the water break. Then you know, I think it was level at the water break, so a fresh start then for, I suppose, then you turn it into a 45-minute game. So yeah, we were happy to be leading at half time, then come out and make a push for home, and probably disappointed with the two goals that we conceded, but look, that's the threat that Bagnallstown posed. You know, they've pace all over the field and they're plenty of good footballers, so we're happy. Look, we probably had a couple of opportunities to finish off the game, but look, thankfully we got it with the right side of it anyway.
2: Chris Blake of Aeroge, thanks for speaking to KCLR Sport. Well done on your opening win of the Michael Ling Motors Hyundai Carlow Senior Football Championship game. We'd live on KCLR Plus. Thanks to Dan Morrissey and Cole.
3: Thanks very much.
0: Yes, and more games to come on KCLR Plus from the Carlow Senior Football Championship, including a game on Friday between O'Loughlin and Palatine. We'll also be bringing you that one via the KCLR Plus stream, available for free via the app or the website. Some more reaction to come, including some from Aeroge management. We'll also be speaking to Harry Ewing, who was at the Open from the PGA Tour in Royal Birkdale Golf Club as we speak. He's reporting on Rory McIlroy. We'll also hear from Irish manager Andy Farrell after their loss to New Zealand in the Nations Championship away from home this morning. And even more, once again, we'll hear from some of the players who attended the Junior and Intermediate Championship launches from UPMC Nolan Park for the Kilkenny JJ Cavanagh and Sons Junior, as well as Michael Ling Motors Intermediate Hurling Championships. So do stick around if you fancy hearing any of that, as it's all on the way in the next hour or so. For now, back into some of the music. Here's some more Irish tunes. This is Welshie featuring Nono with All Day.

0: That's when she...
1: Well, I'm with the joint management team of Éire Óg following their opening day win of the Carlo Senior Football Championship. Again, we brought you live on KCLR Plus. I've got Cormac Mullins and Richie Mahan, and lads, you must be delighted to get the opening night win, given, I suppose, how last year went and the championship didn't go ideally. So you wanted to start quite well. Cormac, I'll start with you.
2: Yeah, of course, like, especially after last year, we know that we can only take it one game at a time, and that's as simple as that. And, like, lots of elements of today you'd be happy with, lots of elements we'd be unhappy with, but delighted to get up and run and get the win on the first game.
1: And you saw it through, Richie, in the end, despite the fact that Bagginstown Gaels asked an awful lot of questions. That's a good sign of a team to be able to work their way through it.
3: Yeah, for sure. Like, you have to remember, Bagginstown are a very good side. They were semi-finalists last year, brought Raffaele the whole way to a replay. You know, we weren't taking them for granted. Great character shown by our lads to get back, but as Cormac said, happy with some bits, but, you know, an awful lot to work on still as well, so happy enough.
1: Lads, I'd love to stay in chat, but the second game is about to start as we're recording, so I'll ask you one last question. Do you like this new format? And I suppose it is of benefit to primarily football clubs such as yourselves, Cormac.
2: Absolutely. Like, look, last year we had said that we had to do something as a county to promote more football, to give the football players in this county more game time, and in the best time of year. And look at this, like, what a game today on a beautiful conditions, a fantastic pitch. I know it's very hard after the weather we're after having the last few weeks, but there was fantastic attacking football from both sides there, and that's what we want to play, you know.
1: And Richie, these weeknight games, they're good, aren't they? I know it's tough maybe for players who are based in Dublin, but you've got time now maybe for a block of work, or there's advantages and disadvantages, I'm sure.
3: Yeah, there are advantages and disadvantages. Like, we can get a bit of work done maybe Sunday, you know, Saturday evening, and lads will have time to recuperate. If you had a game on Saturday, Sunday, you wouldn't have that time. So, yeah, it's hard on the boys who are travelling, tradesmen, any of that kind of hard labour work, you know, but look, it's great for the people who are coming out to watch it this Sunday evening anyway.
1: Better than Love Island. Cormac and Richie, thank you very much.
3: Thank you.
1: Cheers.
0: Yes, Éire Óg management speaking to Oisín Langan after their win in the opener of their Carlo Senior Football Championship campaign. They overcame Bagginstown on Thursday night and finished 120 to 213. Up for the Reds next is a clash with Mount Leinster Rangers next weekend. And of course, as you heard there, Oisín Langan, our match commentator for the game on Thursday, brought to you with thanks to Dan Morrissey and Co. on KCLR Plus. Oisín speaking to the Éire Óg management team. If you missed any of the other reaction we brought you in the last half an hour or so from the Senior Football Championship, you'll be able to get it on the KCLR post-match, or the KCLR Sport podcast, I should say. And of course, full-time on Monday evening as well. We'll have a look into it there also. Coming up very, very soon, we will be joining Harry Ewing, who's at the Open on the PGA Tour as we speak. For now, a short break. After that, some news from golf.
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0: You're welcome back to KCLR Sport, as I accidentally pressed the wrong button and nearly start a song that I'm supposed to play in a few moments' time. But other than that, it's looking good over at Royal Birkdale Golf Club for the Open on the PGA Tour. Joining us on the line to chat about that is Harry Ewing. How are things?
9: Yeah, brilliant. Glad to join you here. Yeah, it's a moving day at the Open Championship and very exciting leaderboard we have going on at the moment. So Ryan Fox went out there this morning on the score of level par, but managed to shoot a record equaling 62, 8 under par in the major championship. And he has joined Lucas Herbert at the top of the leaderboard on 8 under par. So yeah, very exciting leaderboard. The leaders are just kind of teeing off now over the next hour, I suppose. And yeah, we're going to have some fun here over the final 36 holes.
0: Yeah, am I right in saying that that's the third this weekend that's equaled that record being Ryan
9: Fox? Meant crazy stuff. I was lucky to be on course commentary for Lucas Herbert's 62 yesterday, and if anything it was slightly disappointing because he three-putted the last green, the 18th green, for that 62. So, you know, history was in his hands and just couldn't quite get it over the line. But you're right, we've had three of them, which is amazing. Sam Burns then yesterday afternoon, he followed up about an hour later with an 8 under par 62. But we're not surprised, really. Scoring conditions are perfect. The weather this week has been amazing for anyone that's seen any of it online or tuned in to watch a bit of it. Like, it's blue skies and fantastic temperatures, very little breeze really, and this golf course is very dry and baked out. And when you put the best players in the world on a golf course which offers these kind of opportunities in perfect conditions, that's exactly what's going to happen. So I'm not that terribly surprised by some of these super low rounds.
0: Fair enough. I suppose the weather would be a huge contributing factor in that sense. On the Irish side of things, Harry, how are our very own getting on at the Open this weekend?
9: Yeah, just I was out. I did the first nine holes there with Rory McIlroy. Obviously, we were hoping that he might get off to some kind of hot start on this Saturday to get things moving. And while he did have a fantastic moment on the ninth hole, he chipped in for eagle on the ninth. But since then, has kind of given a shot back. So Rory McIlroy is one under for the championship and down in a tie for 42nd position. So quite a long way down the list, I suppose. Shane Lowry is the guy that we obviously want to keep an eye on now over the afternoon here. Lowry has played well to this point to put himself into some kind of contention. Obviously, you know, five shots behind going out today, but he'll feel very much from the score of 300 par that he has a chance to get himself into contention and try and make some waves towards the top of the leaderboard here. But Lowry, obviously, with that fantastic record in the Open, we all remember when he won in Portrush in 2019, and he's played six holes thus far this day and picked up one more birdie. So he's on minus four and currently four shots off the lead. Obviously, Parry Carrington had that very disappointing day one, and really from such a difficult position after one round shooting 10 over par, he was never really going to make the cut. But to his credit, he came out yesterday and the ultimate professional that he is, managed to shoot one under par and salvage some pride. But Harrington has the weekend off here. But of the amateurs, unfortunately, 10 amateurs in the field here this year, none of them made the cut. Of our Irish guys, David Howard made a great, valiant effort last night to try and make the cut. He needed to make a birdie on one of his last four holes. Alas, that didn't happen. And for Stuart Grehan, played very well yesterday, shot one under par yesterday, but equally would have missed the cut by six shots in the end. So great experience for those guys to play an Open Championship, especially it's such a strong field on a great golf course that Royal Birkdale is. So that will stand to them in the future, and I'm sure they'll be back again trying to qualify for another Open Championship.
0: Yep, no doubt about that. You mentioned with, you know, Lowry will be looking to make waves on the remaining holes. He has, as you said, I think you said he's on the eighth hole, correct me if I'm wrong. But apart from Lowry, say, with these weather conditions, you said it's really suited for those lower rounds, those record rounds. Do you think there'll be any unexpected people making contention in tomorrow?
9: Yeah, I think there's the possibility. Like, Ryan Fox basically out that early this morning with very little wind at all and out in 29 shots, which was an unbelievable front nine, 5 under for his front nine, but kept it going on the back nine to shoot that record equaling 62 in a major. So, you know, that was so early that people can see there's plenty of birdies out there. So that gives hope to the rest of the field that feel that they have to do some chasing to try and kind of move up this leaderboard a bit. And as I look in the media center here at the moment at the giant leaderboard, there's a lot of red on that leaderboard, and red means birdies. So, you know, scoring is good out there. Shane Lowry's playing partner today, Ludvig Åberg, he's 2 under par. So he's 4 under, the same as Lowry. But I suppose it's the like Scotty Scheffler, who seems to have had a little bit of a slow start, 4 pars just to start for Scheffler. He's still 4 shots off the lead. But it's the likes of him, Alex Fitzpatrick, Bob McIntyre, those guys. Bryson DeChambeau has just played the first hole. He

0: for fifth hole yesterday into some kind of heavy rough over there, and went in obviously to kind of check the lie of the golf ball, and basically, you know, stood behind the golf ball, and the video footage isn't great. I think it's fairly conclusive that he trampled down the grass on the direct path into the back of the golf ball, which basically would improve the path of his swing for the next shot. And look, you've got to be very careful in the world of golf when you're walking in the vicinity of your golf ball. Obviously, even more so when that golf ball would be situated in a bunker or in heavy rough, which is obviously very present here at an Open Championship. But yeah, it didn't look good on TV. And obviously, that's why the RNA pulled him in after his round. And obviously, the drama started from there. Bryson wasn't agreeing at all. They went out in a buggy then out to that exact spot on the fifth hole. This was late last night, maybe at 10 p.m. And they brought him out there and tried to kind of recreate the situation and show him the video footage and get his explanation, giving him a chance to kind of explain himself or see would he feel that maybe his actions were wrong in that moment. But no, he was doubling down. He wasn't willing to accept or agree with what the RNA officials said. But in the heel of the hunt, they deemed that he was improving the path in towards a golf ball, which is not allowed. And like I said, the video coverage didn't look great. I'm sure it maybe wasn't intentional, but at the same time, it doesn't need to be intentional. He trampled down too much grass within the vicinity of his golf ball, and they gave him that two-shot penalty. So I suppose, look, it was high drama here last night. For a lot of journalists in the media centre thought they were going to be heading home at 9:30 or 10 o'clock. Then this thing blows up and they all have to redo their copy for today. But look, it only adds another layer of drama. If Bryson DeChambeau needed another reason to try and, you know, show the world how good he is, well, here's the reason. He's three shots behind. And if he's good enough over the course of the weekend with 36 holes to play, he has the bit between his teeth now and a reason to go and show the world that he is good enough.
1: Absolutely. With that, just from my point of view, as someone who would watch golf but wouldn't be analysing it to the extent of yourself, would it not be near an instinct for a golfer to not do that, I suppose, not to try or to look like even they're improving the path for their club to get a better swing?
0: Yeah, and I don't know, is it naivety? You know, I don't know. Is there a small percentage chance that maybe he did know what he was doing? But like, it's just, I don't know. I can't believe even his caddy, who was kind of alongside him in that moment, wasn't kind of telling him to be a little bit more careful about where exactly you're standing and what you're doing, you know? We saw not that many weeks ago on the LPGA Tour, Lottie Wood, an English player, had a plugged ball in a bunker, and when she went in to try and kind of play that shot and the ball was plugged right up the face in the steepest part of the bunker, she found it very hard to kind of make her stance in the bunker, and she made too much of an effort to kind of build a stance and make a stance, and again, you're not allowed to do that. And she basically was deemed to have built a stance for herself in the bunker. And kind of along the same lines, when you go in and you discover your ball in very long grass, and you've got to be very careful where you are putting your feet. Obviously, you're entitled to take your stance, of course, to play the golf shot. But in advance of that, while you actually ascertain the lie and ascertain the shot that maybe you would like to play, you can't start traipsing around and trampling down long grass, because it is going to affect how you will actually play that shot. And there's no doubt that the grass was very high and very clumpy behind his ball. And once he trodden that grass down, his path into the back of the ball was a hell of a lot easier. So the environment in around his golf ball did change throughout that moment, and that's not allowed in the game of golf. So I think it's fairly clear. I don't think there's any, it created drama because it's the kind of the bad boy of golf, Bryson DeChambeau. Yeah. But, you know, I think it's fairly cut and dry that it was a penalty. Eventually, he came out with a statement last night at 12 midnight to say that he didn't agree with it, but he'd accepted and we move on. But there was a moment or a couple of hours where he was threatening that maybe he wouldn't turn up to play today. But oh, the only loser in that situation would be DeChambeau. But he's got to clear that out from his mind now. He's three shots off the lead in an Open Championship, and that surely has to be his focus now over the weekend.
1: Well, on the other side of things, Harry, the other American that everyone will be keeping their eye on, of course, and as you mentioned, Scottie Scheffler, he'll probably try his very best, of course, today. He's one under so far throughout his round. He's on the sixth hole and he's five under overall at tied seventh. But even going into tomorrow, he's always stronger in the

0: latest rounds.
1: Yeah, you'd have to say, now that he's birdied that sixth hole, you've just spotted it just happened in front of us here. Started kind of slow enough there with pars and had some opportunities. His putter has been kind of fairly cool, or I'll say cold this week, but you would think now Scottie Scheffler within three shots of the lead. Anyone that finishes ahead of Scottie Scheffler has a really, really good chance of winning this Open Championship. He is a worthy world number one. He really is. His level of play over the last couple of years is unbelievably consistent. We might all get drawn towards Rory McIlroy with his highs and lows and drama and emotion, and maybe he gives us a little bit more from the personality side of things, and we love to watch the ups and downs of McIlroy, whereas Scheffler is a little bit more low-key and just boringly good at golf, I suppose. Yeah. But yeah, worthy number one. And look, that birdie now to get him up to that minus five. When people start looking at leaderboards, and I mean the pros out on the golf course, and Lucas Herbert obviously yet to go out, and this is going to be uncharted territory for him, but he will spot that the likes of a Bryson DeChambeau or a Scottie Scheffler or a Bobby McIntyre are making good starts out on the golf course. And that only increases the internal pressure on guys that maybe haven't been in that position before. Scottie Scheffler has. He won last year in Portrush. You know, he's a multiple major champion. So he's been here, done it. And I think that sense of calm for him having those experiences is massive. So I wouldn't be at all surprised if Scottie Scheffler is the name that we're looking at very close or on top of the leaderboard when we go to bed tonight.
0: Yeah, no doubt about it. Well, Harry, thank you very much for joining us on KCLR Sport, and enjoy the rest of the weekend at the Open.
1: Yeah, pleasure. And we hope to talk to you maybe tomorrow. Yeah, enjoy it all.
0: Brilliant. Harry Ewing, thank you very much. Analysing the Open Championship ongoing at the moment over in the UK. We're approaching the end of the second hour here on KCLR Sport this Saturday afternoon. Bit of music to come your way before we head towards the newsroom. Into the next hour, we will be hearing from the launch of both Junior and Intermediate Championships from Hurling in Kilkenny. They took place on Wednesday evening at UPMT Nolan Park. And we'll also hear more from the lads on the KCLR Hurling podcast, that being Eddie Scally and Michael Walsh, and also Oisín Langan. They spoke about management in terms of Kilkenny, but not exactly what you'd expect. Not just focused on Henry Shefflin. So stick around into the next hour to hear all of that. A quick break after that, some more Irish music with Westlife.
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3: It kind of started to come to life when he took a trip to Naples with some of his friends, and he visited the Diego Maradona Stadium. 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
6: It's 4 o'clock. Good afternoon. I'm Ellen Butler. Gardaí have arrested a second man in connection with the murder of Anthony Long. The 41-year-old died following an alleged assault in West Dublin 2 weeks ago. David Seagrave reports.
7: Mr. Long was left in critical condition following the incident at Parslickstown Drive in Mulhuddart in the early hours of the 3rd of July. He was taken to hospital and died of his injuries there 2 days later. A second man aged in his 20s has now been arrested in relation to the investigation after a man appeared in court charged with murder earlier this week. He's being held at a Garda station in West Dublin where he can be held for up to 24 hours. Gardaí say their investigation is ongoing.
6: Hundreds of people turned out in Cork today for a protest against the redevelopment of the former Bessborough mother and baby home. Survivors of the home were among those who addressed the crowd, calling for the construction of over 100 apartments on the site to be blocked. Hundreds of babies died at Bessborough and their remains are still unaccounted for. Taoiseach Micheál Martin has intervened, asking Cork City Council to engage with the landowners and explore all future options. Taoiseach Simon Harris thinks the site should be preserved.
8: This is an extraordinarily, extraordinarily sensitive site and I want to see the right thing done here. So I welcome the fact that that engagement will now take place with Cork City Council. I look forward to following that engagement closely, helping in any way that I can. The right thing must happen here.
6: Iran has suspended its preliminary peace agreement with the US. It's in response to a barrage of American attacks over the last week, with Tehran responding overnight by launching attacks on its neighbours in the Gulf. Donald Trump has already said the ceasefire was over. Adam Parsons in the Middle East says the possibility of peace talks resuming looks very slim at the moment.
9: Even the Pakistani mediators, who have been beacons of sort of optimism throughout this mediation process, I think are beginning to lose faith that it can be resurrected.
6: There have been calls for stronger roads policing following more fatal crashes this week. 100 people have died on our roads so far this year, a 10% increase on the same period last year. Vice President of the Irish Road Victims Association, Leo Ligio, says these deaths are preventable.
10: We need stronger enforcement from the Garda, roads policing, quick implementation of proven safety measures, and we need road safety to become a genuine national priority rather than something we only talk about. Like 100 lives lost, it's not inevitable. These deaths are preventable. The question isn't whether we know what to do, it's whether we have the determination to do it before another family loses another, gets that knock on the door.
6: Data centres across the country are using almost 5 million litres of public water per day. Figures released by Ishke Aran to the Irish Independent show 57 data centres use a total average of 4.78 million litres of water a day. The numbers have drawn some criticism at a time when households in parts of the country are being asked to limit their water use due to reservoir shortages. Labour's spokesperson on the environment, Ciarán Hearn, says the government is laying out the red carpet for data centres.
11: We can already see the impact that this energy demand from data centers is having on household bills. We also know that it's impacting on our climate targets. The data centers use huge amounts of energy, much of which still comes from fossil fuel sources. And even with some of the new policies the government is bringing in relation to new data center construction, they're still going to be really reliant on fossil fuels and will ultimately increase the country's reliance on oil and gas.
6: Finally for now, Netflix has revealed its top 10 most watched films of 2026 so far. Military thriller War Machine topped the list with around 147 million views in the past 7 months. That was followed by Matt Damon and Ben Affleck's The Rip and animated comedy Swapped. Despite coming out in 2025, K-pop Demon Hunters secured the fourth place at 130 million views so far this year. And that's your news update at 4 minutes past four.
12: And in sport, there's a two-way tie for the lead on the penultimate day of the Open Championship. New Zealand's Ryan Fox and Australia's Lucas Herbert are both on 8 under par. Fox finished his round after a 62. It's a two-shot lead for both of them at the top. Shane Lowry is back on 4 under par. Rory McIlroy 1 under. In Rugby Ireland's Summer Nations series ended with a 40-21 defeat to New Zealand in Auckland this morning. Andy Farrell's side were punished for a string of first-half errors as the All Blacks built a 28-7 lead at the break. Jack Conan, Joe McCarthy and Hugo Keenan scored Ireland's tries. New Zealand extended their 32-year unbeaten run at Eden Park. Farrell told Sky New Zealand that his side were made to pay for inconsistencies.
13: Continuity just wasn't flowing for all sorts of reasons, whether that be discipline reasons or spill ball, throwing the ball into touch, etc. The character and fight is there for all to see, and we saw that against Australia as well, hence the comeback and the win, but you can't make so many errors against a quality side like New Zealand.
12: In soccer, leaders Athlone Town welcome Bohemians this evening at the SSE Airtricity Women's Premier Division, where kick-off is at 6 o'clock. Before that, at 5, Sligo Rovers face Dealer Waves. Treaty United are currently scoreless against Shamrock Rovers at half-time. Also at the break, where Piemont are 4-1 up against Waterford. England have a chance to secure a best World Cup finish since they won it in 1966 tonight. After their semi-final exit to Argentina, they'll face France in the bronze game, and that kicks off at 10 p.m. In Gaelic Games, there's places up for grabs in the All-Ireland Ladies football final this afternoon. Galway were 9-3 up against Armagh at Pierce Park. Later on is the clash of Dublin and Kerry at Semple Stadium from 5:15. And that's your latest news and sports update. I'm Daniel Pitcher. It's coming up to 6 minutes past four.
14: Hurling is a game of two halves, just like a Centra chicken fillet roll. First half comes out hot, big impact, early doors. The second half, you dig in, bite down and finish strong. And the mood ice cream? That's the final whistle. Pure relief.
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18: Welcome back to KCLR Sport. It's 6 minutes past four as I speak to you. So we're about halfway through the show this Saturday afternoon. Lots to come in this hour and, of course, the next hour as well. A few updates to bring you in terms of the Nations Championship in rugby. A full time between Fiji and Scotland. That one finished 33-17 in favour of Scotland. But our main focus this hour will be to do with hurling, as during the week on Wednesday evening, to be specific, we had the launch of the intermediate as well as the junior championships from Kilkenny Hurling. The launch at UPMC Nolan Park, and I went along to it. We will be bringing you lots from intermediate as well as junior, all coming to you this hour, so you can look ahead with excitement to all of the games to come very, very soon. Of course, the senior launch taking place Wednesday this week as well. So lots to come from that for next weekend to look forward to as well. Let's start the show, or the hour, I should say, on KCLR Sport, as we are halfway through, with a bit of Irish music once again. We play some of the best Irish music here, and we have done so far on the show. This is a bit of Hothouse Flowers. 083-306-9696. That's 083-306-9696 is the text and WhatsApp number if you want to get in touch between now and 6 o'clock. We'd love to hear from you, be it sports related or otherwise, if you just want to say hello. For now, a bit of music. After that, we'll hear from Liz Downey's finest, Richie McAvoy. Here's I Can See You Clearly Now.

0: Yeah, definitely looking forward to it now. The weather's picking up, the ground is lovely and hard, so yeah, buzzing to go now, yeah.
1: Is that what you prefer? Do you prefer maybe the ground being harder? Some players would differ in that.
0: Ah, yeah. Just love the ball hopping off the side, I suppose. Yeah, it's much easier to hurl when, I suppose, when it gets wet and the game is slowed down a nice bit now. I wouldn't like that. So yeah, try and make the most of it now when the weather is good, yeah.
1: What's it like preparing and training within this weather?
0: Oh, it's unreal. Like, you know, you're looking forward to going training every Tuesday, Friday evening, Sunday morning, like, you know, and you'd stay all night if you could, like, you know, if you have to get sent home. But nah, no, it's unreal. When the weather is good, just not more you prefer to do, like, you know, than go training.
1: It's hurting. If you loved hurling your whole way up, all true life.
0: Ah, sure, I suppose. So yeah, it's been the number one love and probably always will be, like, you know. So yeah, always has been, yeah.
1: Who would you have kept an eye on when you were growing up, maybe as an inspiration or something to the start?
0: I was always looking up towards JJ Delaney, like, you know, as a kind of a back and kind of local enough to us in Lisdowney as well, like, you know, so he was always a bit of a hero to us, JJ, like, you know, and you hear all the stories about how good, hard he was to mark and all, so, yeah, that's who you kind of strive to be, like, you know.
1: On the championship coming up, how are the preparations going? How are you preparing?
0: Feeling good, like, you know, as kind of back to square one now after last year, you know, we didn't go great last year, so back into the intermediate. But I'm looking forward to now to try right a few rounds from last year and try go deep into the season again. But yeah, training's going well, you know, we've a good set up there. The coaches, management, very good, like, you know, and S&C has us flying fit as well and strong, like, so I know all good now, yeah.
1: You've shown over, I don't know how many years, that you can definitely get back up to senior even after getting put down maybe. Does that really encourage you, or is it something you don't think about?
0: Yeah, it's encouraging, I suppose, to know that you're capable of being there, like, you know, obviously it's not ideal knowing you're after getting relegated twice, like, in the last, what, 5 years, but yeah, the fact that we've been there and half competitive would give you a small bit of confidence that you could go and do it again. But look, as the lads said, the Intermediate Championship is one of the toughest in the country, like, you know, so we'll take nothing for granted and go match by match, like, you know.
1: Is that the mindset that management has drilled into you, or would it be just personal of every player?
0: Oh, 100%. Well, it's both management and personal, like, you know, you can't look past the first match, like, there's so many upsets will happen, like, you know, any team can be anyone on any given day, so, yeah, you have to take one match at a time, go hammer and tongs, and then after that, we look forward to the next match, like, you know, but and then personally, you know, even all the players in here tonight, you know, the calibre of players in the Intermediate Championship, some of the best in the county again, like, you know, so, you have to be ready to go for all the matches, like, yeah.
1: Games are week on week. Do you like that format, or would you prefer more spread out?
0: Yeah, it's not too bad. Like, you know, you have two matches and then a break, two and then a break. Like, you know, so if you get form going, it's the best in the world. You pick up an injury, you could end up missing two or three matches. Like, you know, it all kind of depends, you know, after the first match or two, like, whether you want to stay going, you'd hurl again tomorrow, like, if things are going well. But you pick up an injury, you could end up missing four or five matches, you know, and then the season's over. But I know it's a good setup, like, you know, yeah.
1: So the recovery, would it be right in saying recovery would be a really important thing in terms of this Downey?
0: Oh yeah, 100%, like, you know, yeah. Straight away, I suppose, as soon as the match is over, you're looking straight away at recovery, getting ready for the next match, you know, whether that's your massages or going to the river or sauna or the nutrition, in fairness, we're fed well, like, you know, so yeah, straight away you have to be looking forward to the next match, get the bodies right, you know.
1: Whether it's massage or the ice baths or cold plungers or anything like that, would you enjoy that, or would there be specific things you didn't like?
0: I know, yeah, in fairness, there's a good buy-in now. We all go to the river there after trainings and matches, and it's actually very good there for team morale. Like, you know, there could be 10 or 15 of us go to the river after trainings. You know, you're just having a good buzz, you know, you're getting to know lads you might talk to during training or that, but I know there seems to be a good buy-in there, yeah, so everyone kind of takes it serious enough, yeah.
1: Is there a real camaraderie within the team?
0: That would be, yeah. In fairness, we're all kind of within the one age group, like, you know, the oldest on the team might be 31 and, well, it goes right down to 18, but we all get along, you know, there's no fights or no nothing, like, you know, we all get along very well, yeah.
1: With that, with between age groups, how does maybe say a 31-year-old or a 30-year-old motivate or maybe help out the younger players?
0: Yeah, that's nearly the most important thing, is trying to pass on a bit of wisdom and encouragement, you know, to the younger lads, because it's a big step up for some of them, like, you know, and sometimes the most important thing is just a little word of encouragement or advice into the air, like, you know, I was there a few years ago and you get it from the older lads and you feel 2 foot taller, like, you know, and then now it's our turn to pass that on. But yeah, it's just all about passing on advice and trying to gel together, like, you know, And then the youth drives on the more experience as well. They bring the legs and the energy, you know, and a bit of a buzz as well around the camp.
1: Maybe a bit of a threat as well, maybe, if I'm right in saying that maybe a position could be taken.
0: 100%, yeah, and that's the most important thing. You need a bit of competition, keeps everyone on their toes, and the more players you can have going for the one position, it's only good for the team, like, yeah.
1: Is there anything you remember, maybe specifically, from an older player in your younger days, Ben?
0: Yeah, I suppose when we were under 14, 16, 18, there was always older hurlers helping out, coaching us and all, like, you know, and you're picking up on different things. They might pull you aside and say, look, you might change this up, you might change that up, or a little piece of encouragement like that. But yeah, never goes unlistened. Like, you know, you always try to take as much on it as possible, yeah.
1: Well, best of luck in the season upcoming, and we look forward to watching you.
0: Yeah, thanks very much. Thank you.
2: Richie McAvoy of Lisdowney speaking to myself at the launch of the Intermediate Hurling Championship in Kilkenny from UPMC Nolan Park. On Wednesday, of course, they're back into intermediate this year after what they would consider a disappointing year last year, but still will be strong in intermediate, no doubt. They've shown that they can bounce back and bounce back well at that. It is KCLR Sport with you until 6 o'clock. 0833069696 is the text and WhatsApp line. Lots more to come in terms of build up to the championships in Kilkenny. You'll be hearing from Niall Delaney of James Stevens in a few moments' time. But for now, we'll get it back into the music. You've heard lots of her recently, and I'm sure you will continue to hear from her, as she's absolutely brilliant. There's no doubt about it. This is Olivia Dean on KCLR Sport. Lots more sport to come. For now, it's OK. Love you. Bye.

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2: You're listening to KCLR Sport, and as we speak, I'm at UPMC Nolan Park at the launch of the Michael Ing Motors Intermediate Hurling Championship in Kilkenny. At the moment, I'm joined by a member of James Stevens,
3: Niall Delaney.
2: How are things?
4: Good, yourself?
2: Very good, very good. Excited for a few months ahead. How are you feeling?
4: Ah, yeah, look, ready to get started now. A long couple of months now, training and things. So, yeah, we're just ready to go now next weekend.
2: Was it non-stop from when last year finished up?
4: No, I tell you, we had a bit of a break there, but I suppose we came back then training and done a bit of running before we got back on the pitch. And, you know, myself kept tipping at the gym, which we'd all go down to the gym and meet during the winter and things. So, yeah, it's been no difference there.
2: Is a break important to in between each season, or do you like to keep taking over?
4: Yeah, a break is important. Look, it's a long season. You know, yourself, you're probably training 6, 7, 8 months a year out on the pitch. So it's good to get the break after it. So yeah, that was nice. So.
2: Long time ago, but last year maybe not finishing the way you would have wanted to. How does that help you, or does it help you, or does it drive you on this year, going into this year's challenge?
4: Yeah, look, we were disappointed the way last year ended. I suppose it puts more hunger in our bellies to go again this year and rewrite all the wrongs, I suppose.
2: That's something you've been keeping in your minds at the forefront or the back throughout since the final last year.
4: It is. Look, I think it's in our minds since the year before even, having got relegated and things. So, look, came up short at the final hurdle last year. We'll be hoping now this year will be a little different. But again, we have to do all the right things. We just take a game at a time. No matter what's going on, we'll train as hard as possible. And I suppose we'll just take a game at a time. It won't be we won't be looking at any end line or anything like that. It'll be just game at a time, and you know, I suppose tomorrow night now we have a challenge game, so that's probably be looking forward to next, and then after that we'll be training on Sunday, and we're going to next week and prepare for that, for first round.
2: It's fairly sunny outside, as you can see in UPMC Nolan Park as we look out the window. There's lots of training challenge matches coming up. What's it like to play in this weather?
4: Oh yeah, look, it's difficult, you know yourself, the ground is hard. It's hard on the feet and on the body and things, but I suppose once your fueling and your nutrition is right, I suppose it helps as well, you know, that kind of way.
2: Is that something that everyone focuses on, nutrition or even just S&C or both together?
4: Yeah, the last couple of years now I found that a lot of people are really focusing on the nutrition, the recovery, the fueling properly before games and matches. So yeah, look, it's definitely something we focus on, and we're trying to get right in our club, yeah.
2: Tell me a bit about that nutrition. What does it contain? Is it something you have a plan every day?
4: No, look, we don't have plans every day, I suppose, but it's just trying to get the right amount of, you know, carbohydrates, proteins, water intake, all of that sort of stuff right before games and matches, and ensuring that, you know, you're eating pretty much the same stuff when you're going into games and you're not changing it up beforehand and all that sort of stuff. So, yeah.
2: Is that something you value yourself, or is it just specifically for Hearn?
4: Well, for myself as well, you know, outside of it, I try to keep with it as well. You know, when you're going to the gym and things like that, you want to be eating right and fueling yourself properly. I suppose even going into work and all, you want to be fueling yourself right. And other than that, you'd be lethargic and, you know, tired and things. So, yeah, look, that's something that, especially in the last couple of years in the GAA, it's becoming prominent. But, yeah, we focus on it in the club, all right, yeah.
2: You'd be tired, you're saying, you'd be lethargic. Obviously, it's even more important, again, when you're playing week on week.
4: Yeah, I suppose week on week, the recovery is huge. So making sure that you're getting your ice baths in, getting your pool work done, whatever you need to do, you know, whether it's massage guns, foam rollers, whatever it is, where you need to go on the bike in the gym. Once you're getting all the proper recovery and the proper fueling of the body, it's important, you know, because, you know, these games week on week are tough on the body, and especially in that heat out there.
2: Switching more to a more personal side of things, lots of sport going on at the moment. Have a look at the All-Ireland final coming up. What are you expecting from that? Who's your pick?
4: Oh, look, I think everyone was kind of writing off Galway at the start of the year, I suppose, probably with what's going on the last couple of years with them. But look, they've shown great form the last couple of weeks. So they're not ones to be written off. You know, like that Limerick, you know, you look at them in the last game there. Never say die there, you know. Came back right at the end. I think it was it the 78th minute before they got the goal to go ahead. So look, I'd say it'd be a good game. Tough conditions in the heat, obviously, if this lasts. So look, it'll be a good game to watch for the neutral, I suppose.
2: World Cup ongoing as well. Is that something you keep an eye on?
4: Yeah, look, when I'm at home and things, like, to be watching the any sport that's on TV, I suppose, whether it be the golf, the World Cup, or that. Obviously, we're missing the big game as it is now, the England and Argentina game. But yeah, look, it's something that I turn on the TV in the evenings, especially, I suppose, it's almost 8, 9 o'clock at night and things. So I kind of wind it down before bed and like, so.
2: Yeah, that's what you've done maybe throughout your whole life, just been interested in watching every sport if it's on?
4: Yeah, I think I suppose I played the soccer, and when I was younger, I played a few more sports and things like that. So yeah, look, it's great to watch them, and it's also good to switch away from the hurling. You know, you train so much, and you know, with the lads all the time and things. Sometimes it's good to switch off and watch a different sport. You know, the likes of the golf and all is great, great to watch.
2: In terms of those other sports you might have played when you were younger, have they helped you in being a better quality hurler as of right now?
4: And look, they're all team sports. So I suppose any team environment that you're involved in is good. It helps you in both sport and in work. You know, you get on with people and you learn to deal with people. You know, all that sort of stuff. So yeah,
2: is there any athletes or teams in particular that you'd have focused on, or you'd have watched more when you were growing up as maybe an inspiration of sorts?
4: No, look, there's, you know, I'd watch anyone now, but I suppose a United supporter growing up, so it's great to watch them, especially when they're winning back in, you know, 2008 and all those kind of years. But yeah, look, that was probably the main sport, or the main soccer team that I followed.
0: Yeah, I'm a Man United fan myself as well, but I was only 1 year old at that stage, the period that Niall Delaney's talking about, of the Man United success. So all my time of being a United supporter, no success as of yet, apart from two seasons finishing second with Jose Mourinho, as well as Ole Gunnar Solskjaer. But at the moment, I suppose two good signings already this summer for our midfield. So looking promising from the United side of things, but at the same time, you never know how it will fare against the other juggernauts within the Premier League, like Arsenal or the like. As I said, Niall Delaney from James Stevens, looking ahead to the season, but also talking about things on a more personal side as well. We will be looking at the Junior Championship launch as well in this hour. It's only 27 minutes past four right now as I speak to you. We'll hear from Johnstown's Willie Brennan, a member of the newest team to Junior, their first time back in the grade since 1968. When the club was formed. So we will be hearing from Willie very, very soon. Now a quick break, lots of music to come, but as I said, interviews or chats from the launch of the Junior Championship in Kilkenny.
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2: You're listening to KCLR Sport, and as we speak, I'm in UPMC Nolan Park at the launch of the JJ Cavanagh & Sons Junior Kilkenny Hurling Championship. Joining me at the moment as I speak is Johnstown's Willie Brennan. Willie, how are things?
10: Not so bad, Donna. Yourself?
2: I'm very good. It's an exciting time, as it is every year. How are you feeling yourself?
10: Yeah, it's a little bit different for us, I suppose. First time back in the junior championship since the formation of the club in 1968. So it's a new feeling, but we're all positive at the start of the year and we're looking forward to it.
2: Lots of preparation ongoing, I'm sure. I'm certainly.
10: Absolutely, yeah. Look, we've been training hard since, you know, probably got together there before Christmas time. And, you know, we've met up and we've had a good look at things and on where we want to go and just kind of progress from there. And, you know, I mean, a lot of lads have come back from travelling there as well. And we're after getting a boost from numbers coming through with younger lads as well. So it's we're in a good place, we could say, yeah.
2: So it was great to hear. Like I spoke about that pre-season going on, preparations, et cetera, et cetera. When there's no hurling on, when there's no club championships, no club leagues, and even very little inter-county hurling going on, what do you focus on yourself and what do you spend your time doing that's not hurling?
10: Yeah, sure. It's probably when a year finishes, like it's always great to maybe take a week or even 2 weeks maybe just to kind of pull yourself back from hurling altogether, just kind of clear the head and have a bit of downtime and do things that maybe you mightn't get a chance to do while you are hurling because you're tied down or whatever every weekend and during the week. So, but after that, it's pretty much like lads nowadays look after themselves so well. So, and I mean, like health and fitness is just a big part of everyone's kind of life nowadays. It's after that downtime, it's probably getting involved in something, some kind of fitness, whether it's going to the gym or running or whatever, just to keep the body taking over for the following year.
2: Is that what you do most yourself, running and gym, or would you do anything else along with that?
10: Yeah, though it's probably what I do. Like, if I'm training in the off season, I'm probably training the following season. I haven't really dipped into high rocks or anything like that. That, you know, lads are kind of jumping on. I'm not opposed to it at all, but I haven't found that love for that niche yet. But yeah, it's just look, you get a limited window to hurl, and you want to keep yourself in the best shape so you can do it for as long as you can.
2: Lots goes on when there's hurling on as well. Like even this evening, we're here now. It's 7:30 as we speak. World Cup semi-final taking place in 30 minutes. You might get out to maybe catch a bit more than the intermediates coming in after you. Would you be looking in at the soccer or any other sport in the meantime, even when hurling's ongoing or when it's in the offices?
10: Yeah, I'll be going home there now and putting on my Argentina jersey straight away, so I will. But yeah, look, I'll be watching every kind of sport, you know, a massive interest in the different physical qualities that different kind of sports teams have. And you know, try maybe relate it back to how you could implement stuff like that in your hurling game or in your own training and stuff. But it's great to look at different sports. And you know, the World Cup at the moment, it kept us going during the summer. It's probably for a distraction there from training during the week. You throw on an old game and forget about hurling for a while as well.
0: That's Willie Brennan of Johnstown, and he's right too to put on that Argentina jersey when he got home, because they did emerge winners in the end. But I'm sure he was a bit nervous throughout the game before Tuchel decided to go extremely defensive, which cost England the game in the end. Of course, World Cup final taking place tomorrow, Argentina against Spain. We'll look ahead to that as well in the next hour, but of course all day tomorrow as well, in the midst of the All-Ireland Senior Hurling Championship final from Croke Park between Galway and Limerick. So very busy tomorrow, but busy today as well, as the third round of the Open Championship in golf takes place. Rory McIlroy's on the 18th at the moment, and he's only one under par for the round, so he's down in tied 32nd. With 2 under overall. Leading at the moment from the Open Championship in the UK, still Ryan Fox. He was out earlier, but finished with a joint record of a round, finishing with 62, that being 8 under overall. But it is the equal of the lowest round in men's major history. 62, as I said, finishing up with that round. Tied second at the moment is between Sam Burns of America, Jackson Suber of America as well, Lucas Herbert, and Tommy Fleetwood is behind them in fifth place on 6 under. At the moment, Ryan Fox out ahead and one shot above the rest of the pack as we speak, but lots only starting the rounds now, especially those that were higher up in the ranks after finishing round two yesterday. So lots can change in the meantime. We will be hearing a little bit more in terms of hurling on the Kilkenny side of things in a few moments' time. We'll hear from Eddie Scally and Michael Walsh of the KCLR Hurling Podcast Analysis Edition and their take on the management in Kilkenny, but not just about Henry Shefflin and his appointment as the senior manager. For now though, a bit of music. Here's a bit of Drake with his song Passion Fruit on KCLR Sport.

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5: You're welcome back to KCLR Sport. Done it with you for just over an hour until we finish up at 6 o'clock on KCLR Sport. Lots has been brought to you since 2 o'clock right here, and we'll do it all again tomorrow, of course. But lots to bring you, as I said, in just about an hour or more on the show. We are looking forward to South Africa against Wales from the Nations Championship. It's the penultimate game from the Nations Championship for today, and it's South Africa against Wales as it starts just as of now, 20-5. And as I said, Wales against South Africa, while South Africa are at home. Earlier on, just to bring you a few full-time scores from the other games that took place today in the same competition: New Zealand overcoming Ireland 40-21, while France overcame Japan 42-15. Elsewhere, Australia beating Italy 57-10. And in the game that finished up just under an hour ago, Scotland 33-17 point winners over Fiji as well. But coming up, South Africa against Wales. We will be hearing from the KCLR Hurling podcast very, very soon. But let's keep our attention on the rugby and the Nations Championship for just a brief moment. And here from Irish boss Andy Farrell, as I said, 40 to 21 losers against New Zealand at Eden Park in Auckland in their third Nations Championship encounter of this summer. The 19-point defeat means that Farrell's side have lost their past six contests against New Zealand, France and South Africa by double-digit margins. So let's hear from head coach of Ireland, Andy Farrell, and his reaction after today's game.
6: Well, Andy, you've come to Auckland to try and get a result. I know it's tough to play here, but your team showed a lot of courage, a lot of fight. Maybe just a little bit inaccurate. What could you have done a little bit better?
7: Yeah, inaccurate is a word. Continuity just wasn't flowing for all sorts of reasons, whether that be discipline reasons or spilled ball, throwing the ball into touch, etc. But I think you summed it up right, Jeff, in regards to, you know, the character and fight is there for all to see, and we saw that against Australia as well, and hence the comeback and the win. But you can't make so many errors against a quality side like New Zealand, and congratulations to them.
6: In terms of this Nations Championship, that opportunity to blood players, to give them the opportunity to come to the Southern Hemisphere, do you think you're going away with a lot of positives?
7: No, exactly. I mean, you know, when injuries occur, there's somebody else's opportunity to bring a few lads who's never been to this side of the world before, to give them that type of experience. Even some of the boys who haven't played much game time, it's priceless for us for what's coming up in the next 15 months.
6: Just lastly, have you seen a little bit of a shift in the All Blacks? Is it a different All Black team this season than you've seen in the past?
7: Well, yeah, I mean, obviously Dave's a fantastic coach, and you can see what he's trying to do. He wears his heart on his sleeve, and he tells everyone what they're trying to do, and with the speed of ball and a movement, etc. And it was hard to handle for us. I suppose we've got to look at how we adapt and do things better there. So the end of the season now for us, we'll reassess and make sure we learn these lessons, because otherwise, what's the tour for? All these experiences are fantastic. Coming to the Southern Hemisphere, which is where the World Cup is going to be, we need to learn those lessons and box them for next year.
5: That's Irish head coach Andy Farrell speaking to the media after their loss to New Zealand earlier on. took place this morning in terms of Irish time. It finished 40-21 in favour of New Zealand. Coming up very soon, we'll be hearing more in terms of Kilkenny hurling and management side of things. But for now, back into the music. Here's some Irish. This is Ash with Girl From Mars.

0: Some Irish music. That's Ash with Girl from Mars. That is KCLR Sports. So let's pivot straight back to Kilkenny Hurling and look at the KCLR Hurling podcast, as not only did the lads during the week discuss a little bit about the All-Ireland final, well, not a little bit, quite a bit, which we heard earlier, but you can listen back to now via wherever you get your podcasts on the KCLR Hurling podcast page. But for now, let's have a look into management within Kilkenny between senior and under 20.
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2: Rather than talk about who we think might come in, let's talk about who is in.
3: Yeah.
2: David Herity, that's a fantastic point. No surprise, because he worked with Henry at Ballyhale, but a fantastic point, isn't it?
3: Yeah, it's the first one is a huge one, and it's a really, really positive step. Huge experience, started to Kildare train, if you like. Has huge experience with Tip, obviously, and a really good... And I that doesn't surprise me. Once he got him in with Henry, I'm talking about, got him in with Ballyhale, I think it was kind of a foregone conclusion that whenever he was the Kilkenny manager, he was going to be his head coach.
4: Yeah, my first experience with David Herity in a coaching perspective was with the Dublin Camogie team. He was back there. You're going back a while now, but I remember they caught us in an All-Ireland quarter-final, and he was over Dublin at the time, which would have been like a massive, massive shock at the time, to be fair. But tactically, he's a really, really, really good guy, you know. And I think I heard him credited with Tipperary playing the sweeper in the All-Ireland final.
2: Well, we had Walter Walsh on during the week on a bonus podcast.
3: He said it,
2: Walter said, I spoke to a lot of the Tip guys and he is the one they credit for that. But also a lot of the other stuff in that All-Ireland final as well.
4: Yeah, it's an interesting one. And I think the way the game has gone, the modern game has gone, you do need someone that can kind of find them little holes and all that. Because let's call a spade, at the start of last year's championship, when we were looking at prospective teams to go and win All-Ireland, there wasn't too many people jumping up saying Tipperary were going to win the All-Ireland last year. And you know, lo and behold,
3: that's the point I made a few minutes ago.
4: This is it about transitions and stuff. Yeah. But you just find them little keys. And as Michael said, if the talent is there, it can be brilliant and they can go and achieve stuff. And I think with David Herity there, he's from Kilkenny. You know, he was here last year with the Shamrocks as well. So he'd know what club players are out there at that grade. Great start, that appointment. And I'm sure lots more announcements to come. The term of the tenure, I think, is important as well. Hopefully it'll be a good Lent. I'd be so disappointed if there's an announcement tomorrow to say that it's a 2-year deal. I think it needs to be more long-term thought than that. And, you know, if you give somebody a 5-year term, he doesn't have to commit to the 5-year. It just shows the commitment from the county to that. Yeah. Do you get me? So, be interesting to see how it goes. But, I for one, am delighted with that.
2: The next thing to talk about is the under 20 manager. Now, I'm not going to throw out names because I actually don't have any. Well, I do, but I nothing that I would put my colours to the mast on.
3: Yeah.
2: Does that person need to be kind of nearly a big part of that senior management setup, or do you think that is a necessity, or how do you feel about that?
3: That's a really good question. Try to answer the best way I can. I've said this before about this under 20, right? And I know precedence has to take place and you tend to overlook things, but I think it could be a great idea to have someone interacted with both, because I know there's conversations between both, but I don't know at what levels they are, how deep they go when the championship gets into perspective. I think Galway nearly lost their way this year in lots of ways with the conundrums they faced. And I think there should be some sort of rules brought in where the under-20s feel their strongest team. And I think if someone was a part of both groups, that might be a bit easier to do that. Yeah. But it has cost teams before and it will cost teams again. You need to have a proper... And I'm not
2: even
3: privy.
2: Even outside of individual games and who gets to play and who doesn't, I mean your overall plan and strategy.
3: Yeah, I would think it wouldn't do any harm whatsoever. I know what you're going. I know I was trying to get like that to that. That I think it would be no harm whatsoever to have a foot in both camps, if you like, and have a really good, halfway house, if you like, and get the thing moving. And I think, apart from missing players, it leads to a better atmosphere. I know they're going to see matches, but when you have a fella on the ground watching what's going on in the under 20 setup and maybe reporting back fully, you can make an impression and it gives lads incentives. You know what I mean? Would you agree with that, no?
4: Yeah, I think so. I think, like, if you were looking at it just specifically to Kilkenny, you could consider, say, someone like a Brian Hogan staying on as the manager of the under-20 team and being a selector.
3: Well, you see, the trouble with that now is, right, and I would have thought of that too, and Brian Hogan, first of all, as far as I'm aware,

0: travels quite a bit with his job. He is the manager of O'Loughlin's. And I'd say, doing the two, whether he stays on with them or not, I'd say, you know...
1: Well, he's definitely staying on with O'Loughlin's. The championship's on next
0: year. Yeah,
1: week.
0: But I'm talking about next year.
1: Next year, yeah. No,
0: you know,
1: yeah.
0: So whether that happens or not, I'm not sure, I know what you're saying.
1: Like, yeah. You know, with him being there already. Like, I heard the name Martin Comerford as well being bandied about again, Kilkenny, which would be, you know, he's a fella that's hugely respected in Kilkenny, yeah. And rightly so, because he's brilliant.
0: Yeah.
1: But look, the point that you're making is a good point, and I think what Michael is going about in a roundabout way is, if I'm a selector under Michael and I'm managing under 20 team, I can go to Michael straight out and say, listen, Michael, you know, we really need to push on here. And Michael could be saying to me, Eddie, I want you to play John corner forward. We really want to see how he progresses in that role for the senior team, but we're testing him here at the under 20s, and vice versa. We're able to give feedback to Michael to say that Johnny is going great, or Paddy is going great in training.
0: I'm sure that does take place.
1: But it'd be much more if there was connections in camps.
0: I definitely think a connection would definitely be no harm at all.
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5: Welcome back as we approach time for news at 5 o'clock. Coming up in the next hour, we'll speak to newly crowned WBO European Lightweight Champion, that being Shauna Brown of Clonmel, who does hold Carlo connections as well. So we're excited to talk to her about her win at the weekend in the UK. From the side of golf, still at the top of the leaderboard is Ryan Fox, who finished with a record in men's national major golf, a tying round of 62 at the Open Championship. He's 8 under overall, while a few trail behind him, including Cameron Young on 7 under in second place. But the likes of that only on the fifth hole so far, so lots can change. From F1, qualifying from Spa-Francorchamps took place a little bit earlier on, and the results are in from qualifying, from who will start on pole tomorrow at the Belgian Grand Prix. So from first, it's Kimi Antonelli. Max Verstappen starts behind him. Lando Norris from third place, while George Russell is in fourth, and last round's race winner Charles Leclerc of Ferrari finishing in fifth place. So an exciting race to come from Belgium tomorrow, as it always is, at Spa. But as I said, it's time to go towards the newsroom for news at 5 o'clock. When we come back, another hour filled with sport for you, but back into the Irish music to take you towards that newsroom. This is a bit of Simple Things. It's called All For You, and I'll chat to you just after 5.

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9: At five, good evening, I'm Tina Gates. Hundreds of people turned out in Cork today for a protest against the redevelopment of the former Bessborough mother and baby home. Survivors of the home were among those addressing the crowd, calling for the construction of over 100 apartments on the site to be blocked. Taoiseach Micheál Martin has asked Cork City Council to engage with the landowners and explore all future options, and Taoiseach Simon Harris thinks the site should be preserved.
10: This is an extraordinarily sensitive site. I want to see the right thing done here. So I welcome the fact that that engagement will now take place with Cork City Council. I look forward to following that engagement closely, helping in any way that I can. The right thing must happen here.
9: Gardaí have arrested a second man in connection with the murder of Anthony Long in West Dublin. The 41-year-old died following an alleged assault 2 weeks ago, David Seagrave reports.
11: Mr Long was left in critical condition following the incident at Parslickstown Drive in Mulhuddart in the early hours of the 3rd of July. He was taken to hospital and died of his injuries there 2 days later. A second man aged in his 20s has now been arrested in relation to the investigation after a man appeared in court charged with murder earlier this week. He's being held at a Garda station in West Dublin, where he can be held for up to 24 hours. Gardaí say their investigation is ongoing.
9: There are calls for stronger roads policing following more fatal crashes this week. 100 people have died on Irish roads so far this year, a 10% increase on last year. Vice President of the Irish Road Victims Association, Leo Legio, says deaths are preventable.
12: We need stronger enforcement from the Garda, roads policing, quick implementation of proven safety measures, and we need road safety to become a genuine national priority rather than something we only talk about. Like 100 lives lost, it's not inevitable. These deaths are preventable. The question isn't whether we know what to do, it's whether we have the determination to do it before another family loses another, gets that knock on the door.
9: Iran has suspended its preliminary peace agreement with the US in response to a series of American attacks over the last week. Tehran responded overnight by launching attacks on its neighbours in the Gulf. Donald Trump has already said the ceasefire is over. Adam Parsons is in the Middle East. He says the possibility of peace talks resuming looks very slim.
13: Even the Pakistani mediators, who have been beacons of sort of optimism throughout this mediation process, I think are beginning to lose faith that it can be resurrected.
9: Data centres across the country are using almost 5 million litres of public water per day, according to new figures released by Ishka Aaron to the Irish Independent. The numbers have drawn criticism at a time when households in parts of the country are being asked to limit water usage due to reservoir shortages. Labour spokesperson on the environment, Ciarán Hearn, says the government is laying out the red carpet for data centres.
5: We can already see the impact that this energy demand from data centres is having on household bills. We also know that it's impacting on our climate targets. The data centres use huge amounts of energy, much of which still comes from fossil fuel sources. And even with some of the new policies the government is bringing in relation to new data centre construction, they're still going to be really reliant on fossil fuels and will ultimately increase the country's reliance on oil and gas.
9: With the heatwave continuing, children are being reminded that water can be dangerous even on the hottest days. If you're heading to the beach, a lake or a river, always stay with a parent or trusted adult. Swim where lifeguards are on duty, never jump into water you don't know, and don't let your friends dare you into taking risks. Water Safety Ireland's Roger Sweeney is also urging parents to keep an eagle eye on their kids.
14: If you're bringing children, leave inflatable toys at home and put down the mobile phone. When you're around water, the children need your constant uninterrupted attention, not your phone.
9: And that's your latest news update at 4 minutes past five.
15: And in sport, Ryan Fox has become the third golfer in 24 hours at Royal Birkdale to equal the lowest round in a men's major. His 62 has given the New Zealander, in front on the third day. He matches yesterday's feat of Lucas Herbert and Sam Burns. Shane Lowry is back on 3 under par. Rory McIlroy is one further back. In rugby, Ireland's Summer Nations series ended in disappointment with a 40-21 defeat to New Zealand in Auckland. The All Blacks took full advantage of a mistake-filled Irish first half to build a 28-7 lead at the break. Jack Conan, Joe McCarthy and Hugo Keenan scored Ireland's tries in the second half. In soccer, leaders Athlone Town welcome Bohemians this evening in the SSE Airtricity Women's Premier Division, where kickoff is at 6 o'clock. Before that, at 5, Sligo Rovers face DLR Waves. Shamrock Rovers scored late and heading for a 1-0 win over Treaty United. Peamount are 5-3 up on Waterford. In Gaelic games, Galway have become the first team into the All-Ireland Ladies Football Final. They've convincingly beat Armagh 21-8. Olivia Dively and Shauna Hines both notched up 4 points each. In 15 minutes time, Dublin will lock horns with Kerry and Thurles in the second semi-final. In athletics, Mark English has smashed his 800 metres personal best at the London Diamond League. The Donegal athlete clocked 1 minute 42.97 seconds to finish runner-up and break the 1 minute 43 second barrier for the first time. Sarah Healy climbed to third in the 3,000 metres with a personal best, while Orla Comerford won the women's para 100 metres. Keane McPhillips also ran a season's best to finish 7th in the men's 800 metres. And finally to motorsport, where Formula One World Championship leader Kimi Antonelli has secured pole position for tomorrow's Belgian Grand Prix. He'll share the front row with Red Bull's Max Verstappen, while Mercedes teammate George Russell will go from third. That's your latest news and sports update. I'm Daniel Pitcher at 6 minutes past five.
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19: Yes, welcome back to KCLR Sport. Into the final hour this afternoon, of course, it being the evening now. We finish up at 6 o'clock, but lots to bring you within that hour. A bit going on, of course, as we keep mentioning, in the Open Championship from the golf side of things. And leading at the moment, still Ryan Fox on 8 under, but two Americans have tied him for the number one spot and are only on the 7th and 6th hole respectively. That's Sam Burns and Jackson Suber. They're both on 8 under as well. We'll keep you in touch with that button. But what we're focusing on right now is from the world of boxing. And joining me on the line is the newest European lightweight champion, Shauna Brown. How are things?
20: I'm really good. How are you?
19: I'm very good. You're the first Irish female to be the European lightweight champion. Tell us about it.
20: Yeah, it's an extraordinary achievement. It's actually something that we had set on since 2024 to try and make history, to be the first female to bring back a European belt to Ireland, and we accomplished it Sunday night.
19: And what was it like in the UK with the atmosphere like that? I'm sure you've fought within it before, but with that big of an objective on your mind throughout, what was that like?
20: It's not even about the objective, to be honest. I've had many nights but nothing like July 12th. I sold nearly 300 tickets, and the hall I think held about 2,000, maybe just over more, and it was quite full. But every single person, obviously, Cranberry Zombies is one of the most iconic songs Irish people love to walk out at, and have that playing and the whole crowd just singing and chanting it. You just watch the videos back. It gives you the chills, and there wasn't a dry eye inside in the room. Not one dry eye when I did the ring walk. It was an extraordinary feeling.
19: Well, fair play to you and congratulations. Can you tell us a bit about the European Lightweight Championship? What does lightweight mean to people who might not know?
20: So a lightweight is a weight division. So that puts me at 135. I'm 9'9" as a fighter. That's what it is. It's just a weight category.
19: And is it difficult to make that weight coming up to a fight?
20: It's not, to be honest. I make it quite well. I work with my nutritionist all year round, if I'm being honest. I don't really take time out. I live in the gym. I train twice a day, every day, taking Sundays off. So the minute we go in, like lock in and make momentum with in regards to cutting weight, the weight comes off me well. Don't get me wrong, it's quite hard fight week, and I walk around and I watch people and they're enjoying their ice creams and their drinks with literally so much pleasure, and I'm here absolutely thirsty and wall falling because I'm hungry and I'm thirsty and I've probably ate and drank my quota for the day, and it's like 7 o'clock. But yeah, it's all worth it. Then the minute we get on the scales, we get to refuel, refeed, and I get in the ring strong as an ox because I've done everything I'm supposed to do.
19: Yeah, absolutely. Well, we know what you are now, and fair play to you for making it there by yourself. But let's look back to when maybe you started boxing. Where and when did you find boxing?
20: Believe it or not, it's actually because my two older brothers, my two older brothers boxed, and I went and I followed them for 2 years from the age of 12 till I was 14, and I loved what they were doing. But obviously back then there was no females boxing. It was very unheard of. And one of my friends started in first year, and then she started the Monday night, I started a Wednesday night, and yeah, I never looked back. I fell in love with it. I was like a duck to water when it came to boxing. I found my thing.
19: So it was love just immediately?
20: Literally immediately. I'm one of these people, I give everything 100,000,000%. I like to be better than everybody at everything. And I started training, and obviously we have a younger group. It's really funny. The beginner group is between 6 and 7, and I wanted to be a part of the older group. So I used to lie to my coach and tell my coach I'd no lift home. So my coach would leave me stay between 6 and 8 o'clock. So I'd get to do the younger group, which is the beginner, and I'd get to join the older group. And I did that every week for about 3, maybe 4 weeks. And then my coach pulled me aside. He knew exactly what I was at, but he actually left me off. And within, I think it was like maybe 2 or 3 months, he moved me up to the older group. I progressed really quickly because of the amount of time I was giving it. And yeah, I just fell in love with it. I did every single sport before boxing. Boxing was the last thing I did when I was 14. And yeah, I stopped every other sport and just continued pursuing boxing.
19: Well, fair play to you as well for that. Obviously, you're saying there that you spent an unfathomable amount of time, I suppose, in the gym training for boxing. But what made it so attractive as a sport that you wanted to spend that much time in it, apart from maybe your own intrinsic drive?
20: It's not that it's not what attracted me. It's the feeling it gave me. I felt a sense of freedom. I felt a sense of purpose. I felt I found home in a sense. Boxing became my safe haven. My boxing club became my safe haven. No matter what was going on in my life externally, nothing mattered. The minute I walked through those doors and I was in that boxing gym, Yeah, it's where my peace was found. That was literally where my peace was found. And it's the most craziest thing that you'd hear, but every boxer would say the same, I think most anyway. You find peace in all the chaos when we're in our boxing and when we're in our flow and we're in our gym.
19: Well, yeah, and I'm sure the actual, exertion physically is really soothing in itself as well, apart from it being a physical sport.
20: Yeah, of course. I love the training. Like, people say, like, how would you do it? How would you do it? I would choose training every day over doing anything else. You don't have to force me to get up out of the bed in the morning. I wake up every morning at 5 o'clock. I get my two sessions done every day by about 4. I actually volunteer in Hoddesdon Boxing Club over in the UK. I train kids most evenings as well. I volunteer my time. Boxing is my life. It literally is my life, and it's what makes me tick on a daily basis.
19: Is there any person in particular that maybe you would have looked up to and really drove you on, or was it just all within yourself?
20: So obviously, Katie was a massive advocate of it because I started boxing at 14. Katie was doing her thing. I travelled all around Ireland, watched all of her fights as an amateur. And yeah, Katie would have been my massive inspiration. To be honest, Kelly Harrington was a huge thing as well, because I ended up on the high performance team by the time I was 15. And Kelly was actually one of the first girls that actually put me under her wing, and she looked after me. So yeah, I think all the girls around Ireland that were doing their thing, they would have been my massive inspirations. But I don't know what it was or where I got it from, but I had an obscene amount of hunger from a very young age. Like, I was one of these kids getting up, going running at 14, 15 before I went to school, and I'd train after school and then I'd do my training in the evenings. I never went out around my friends. I just hung around with my aunts and uncles out of the country, and then coming in training. I was one of those fixated kids by sport and just progressing from a very young age. I'm blessed for the way that I am, if I'm being honest.
19: Absolutely. Yeah. You mentioned Katie Taylor there just a few moments ago. Would you have maybe mirrored in a way your style of boxing after her, or are you completely unique in that way?
20: No, my style of boxing is completely different to Katie's. She's a fast and she has a big output. I have fast and big output, but I'm extremely, extremely powerful for a female. That's one difference, I think, between us. I generate knockout power. Katie's technically, and her IQ is unbelievable. Mine is progressing well, obviously. She's had an obscene amount of, what's the word I'm looking for? Experience. I didn't box for quite a number of years, unfortunately, due to injuries. I dislocated my knee when I was 16. That needed 2 surgeries to fix. I didn't really get back boxing until I was 20. And then I boxed from 20 to 22. And then I ended up with 3 surgeries on my left arm. Nice. Due to my sport again, career-ending surgeries. And I got back at 28. I'm back 3.5 years, and I'm doing extremely, extremely well. I'm 32 years of age and I won my first title after only being back in the ring 3.5 years.
19: Yeah. Well, obviously you mentioned, you know, what it's like day to day and what you've done when you were younger in bits and pieces there. You said you went out running in the morning before school at 14 and 15 and that kind of stuff. What does your day look like, be it now after the fight or even preparing for it? What does morning to night look like for you?
20: Yeah, so my wake up is between 5:30 and 5:30, depending on the time I have my coach. My coach, I'd either be with him between 9 and 10 or 12 o'clock in the day. It changes as the days go. So I have to travel to St. Albans, which is 50 minutes away from me. So if I'm training at 9 o'clock, I leave my house by 7. I get to a coffee shop by 8, because obviously I have to dodge traffic. If I leave at 8 o'clock, I won't get there till half nine. A 45 to 50 minute drive can turn into an hour and a half. So I don't allow that. Sit in a coffee shop, have a coffee, and then I'll go training. Training's more or less for an hour and a half, 2 hours. Then I get home, have my lunch. I'll go do my second session, which is my S&C, which is for another 2 hours between my weightlifting and my cardio. And then I get home, have my dinner. I train the kids in Hoddesdon Boxing Club then between 6 and 8. And then I'm at home in bed by 9:15 asleep. And I rinse and repeat that every day.
19: And do you still do that, or are you taking a break now after the weekend just gone?
20: I was back in the gym by Wednesday, I'm not going to lie. But I'll get back doing my S&C and back doing my running. I won't get back in the ring or back in boxing until Monday. I always take at least 1 week to give my body the rest that it needs after a fight. 1 week. That's as far as I'll go. My coach wanted me to take 3, but we've made a compromise on that.
19: Fair enough. So you're back in the gym, like you said, but even between now and whatever is next, actually, what is next for you, Shauna?
20: To be honest, I don't know. There's something in the works at the minute. I can't really speak too much about it. I'm praying to God I get exactly what I'm hoping for, but I'll have news in the next coming days, I think it should be. And the minute I know, the whole world will know. The whole world will know about it.
19: Well, even when it's not, when it's up in the air, when things like this are up in the air, now, obviously, I'm not sure what you're saying, and fair enough, you're not able to say it, but even if it's ambiguous like that, if you're not sure whether it's going to happen or if it's not, are you still preparing as if it's going to?
20: Yes, of course. That's why I don't like taking time off, because I'm one of these fighters that lives in the gym and always be ready for when a call comes, because you never know when a call is going to come. I'm at a very, very competitive weight. I'm at the busiest and most competitive weight in the whole division, right? The 135 is stacked. So there's fights to be made anywhere, anytime against anybody. So if you're not ready, they'll just skip you and go on to the next person. So yeah, that's why I'll go back to the gym with my coach on Monday. And the minute the call comes, all I have to do is, I'll only have to do a couple of weeks again of sparring. I've only just finished a really hard 10 to 11 week camp. I'm fit as a fiddle. I'm ready. I didn't take any damage in my fight. It didn't go past 3 rounds. I don't even know if I even hit in the fight. So I'm ready to go again now.
19: Yeah, absolutely. I was going to ask you, is, from what you're saying there, that they'll just skip over you if you're not ready for a fight, is boxing quite cutthroat in that way?
20: Cutthroat isn't even, like, it doesn't even scratch the surface for it. There's a saying in this game, if you want a friend, buy a dog. And I don't even think that saying does it justice. I've been in this game for 2.5 years and I've got burnt fair old bit, unfortunately. I think I put it down to maybe a slight bit of naivety, but a slight bit of me having a good soul and trying to see the good in everybody. But just because I have a good soul and I have a good heart and I like to see the best in everybody and everything, not everybody is like that, unfortunately. There's more politics in this game. I'm one of the most hardworking fighters you come across. I live in the gym. You can see the consistency with me. I got knocked out 16 months ago and I've rebuilt myself better than anybody ever has. I got caught with a shot in the first 30 seconds of the first round. I think in my eyes, the referee prematurely stopped it. He could have given me a chance. I got up and I was ready by count 6 and he waved it off. I just didn't put my hands up apparently quick enough. I didn't put my hands up. That's why he stopped it. So since then, I've had 3 fights. I've had 3 wins and I've picked up a belt and I've done it all on my own with no promoter, no backing. I've sold 280 tickets to pay for the fight. I've built myself unbelievably. But I'm not in places where everybody else is and I should be. Do you get me?
19: Yeah, absolutely. Yeah.
20: Yeah, unfortunately, it's the way it goes, but I still put it down that it's all down to timing and everything will come when the time is right. And I believe it's starting to fall into place. Everything happens for a reason and I'm a massive, massive believer of it.
19: From that, you mentioned lots of politics. Obviously, that's what we were discussing there. But how have you learned to navigate all those politics within your career?
20: I just have a really good team around me and I take the power out of it by handing it over. I don't allow myself get bogged down by the what ifs. Don't get me wrong, I've had one or two wobbles. Like I did an interview with someone there in April and I was in tears in the interview because of how much it means to me and the fact that I felt like I wasn't really going anywhere and I was getting worried about my career and I was wondering if I was ever going to do it because I don't live here. Like I live in Hoddesdon. I live in the UK for the last 2.5 years and I don't work because you can't work and be in a career like mine. You have to give it 100%. So I try to live off sponsors. And sponsors is the only thing that pays my bills, what sponsors that I can get in. So it's not purse money, it's not fight money. So I wasn't fighting, and then I didn't have a fight, so I didn't really have sponsors. So I was really, really struggling. And it came close to me having to pack everything and move home in April until I got the call about this fight. And then I could show them that I could sell tickets. And then the fight went from a six rounder to a WBO European. And that's the thing that I tried to tell people. And I'm like living proof of it. You can be that close and you either go through the real horror and like the hurdles, or you give up. But I could have given up and I could have walked away and I wouldn't be standing here having a conversation with you after making history on Sunday.
19: Yeah.
20: That's how close you can be.
19: Yeah. How did you feel when you got that call in April for the fight?
20: I'm not going to lie. I was happy, but I tried to... I'm learning to try and stay one monotone. I'm learning to not get overly excited about things and overly bogged down about things, because when excitement comes, crashes come. And when you get bogged down, it's hard to build yourself up. So I try to just, yeah, take it all as it comes, the good, the bad and the ugly. At the end of the day, this is just, even with the WBO European title, it was amazing on Sunday. But the minute I got out of that ring, that moment was done. I'm literally on to the next thing. I won't enjoy it like everybody else is and getting excited about everything like everyone else has until I tick off every box that I've set out to do with becoming undisputed at 135, becoming undisputed at 140. I've records that I've set that I want to break. Once I do that, then I'll be over the moon with absolutely everything.
19: Yeah, and rightfully so. Well, Shauna, congratulations. A massive achievement and a record, and fair play to you.
20: Thank you so much. I appreciate the time.
19: Absolutely. That's Shauna Brown there, WBO European Lightweight Champion. She beat Lilia Cherfi on Sunday in the Brentwood Centre from the UK. And as I said, the first Irish female to ever do so. And once again, congratulations to Shauna. It is KCLR Sport, about a half an hour left on the show this evening. Let's get back into the music before we revisit tomorrow, probably the biggest sporting day on the calendar for 2026. But as I said, music for now. Here's a little bit of Ali Sherlock, a bit of Irish music, as I said. This is called How Love Works.

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4: You're listening to KCLR Sport, and I am joined by Barry Murphy, formerly of Shamrock Rovers, Bohemians and St Patrick's Athletic, but also a man who has been commentating on the World Cup. Barry, first of all, you've experienced a lot in your football life, but before we get into the final and who may win it and who may lose it and just the tournament at large, how have you enjoyed commentating on the World Cup?
5: It's been absolutely brilliant. It's a new experience for me. I've kind of gone from League of Ireland football to doing some of the European games, following Shamrock Rovers around in Europe and the Champions League. And now to do this has been absolutely incredible. A totally different style of commentating as well, with all the water breaks and the furore around the game. So trying to get used to all that. But at the end of it, it's just a football match. Just the quality goes up a couple of levels. So yeah, really enjoying it.
4: It's been a good World Cup as well, hasn't it?
5: I loved it. And listen, they took a lot of flack in America about the whole hosting of it, and we're going to get more, I presume, around the Cup Four, the World Cup final on Sunday now with the halftime breaks. But I think it's been an exceptional tournament. I think the anthems at the start have been great, the getting everyone out on the pitch, the whole squad, stuff around the anthems, the whole thing has been great. The stadiums have been brilliant, the atmosphere has been good, and we've got some really good games.
4: We certainly have. And people think these halftime breaks, or sorry, these hydration breaks are going. I'm not so sure, because some coaches will probably silently argue for them because you can change the rhythm of the game. And we've seen that in games. Advertisers and TV, who are the ones who pump the most amount of money into football, they'll probably want them to stay. And I'd imagine, you know, if you're a player who's making millions upon millions, and you realise that maybe more millions are going to come into the game, if not the players, maybe the agents of those players, they will think to themselves, well, you know what, if there's more revenue coming in, that means we can make more money. So I'm not so sure we've seen the last of the hydration breaks. I wonder if there's going to be an argument for them going forward in all sorts of competitions. But listen, we'll leave that debate for another day. It is going to be Spain and Argentina in the final. Barry, if you're honest, is this the final pairing you expected?
5: It's probably the final pairing I was hoping for, to be honest, especially when we got to the kind of quarterfinal stage and just having a look through the teams who you'd really want. Listen, France-Spain would have been an unbelievable final, I think. But you just look at what Argentina and Spain bring to the table. Two opposing teams, two different styles. You look at the Spanish midfield, Pedri, Fabian Ruiz, Rodri, Lamine Yamal. They're just not going to fall for the dark arts that Argentina are going to throw at them. They won't be roughed up. They're too clever with the ball. They'll draw over-eager Argentinians in and work triangles around them. So Argentina have got to come up with a different way of trying to win this game. It'll be really interesting to see how they go and approach it.
4: Do you think Spain will look at what England did and they'll kind of look at it in two parts, up until maybe all those substitutions were made and then after it? And they look at the first part of that and say, well, actually, Tuchel got a lot right there. This is maybe how we should approach it. I'm not suggesting that they will just copy England. You know, I'm oversimplifying, of course, but they may have seen an awful lot about that first hour of the semi-final on Wednesday night, as it was, that they will think, well, if we do a lot of that, you know, we could win this one.
5: Yeah, I think you can look at Argentina and look at Lionel Messi and think you've learned everything there is to learn about him, and then he goes and does something totally different. So there is little bits defensively they can take out of it, but listen, look at Spain's record defensively. We've conceded one goal in the whole tournament. And you look at how offensively good they are. They won't worry about that at all. They won't stand on the back foot. They won't be making defensive substitutions with 20 minutes to go. They're all about ball control, controlling the game, getting into their passing rhythms and their template. They won't worry about what Argentina are doing. It'll be the other way around. Argentina will have to find a way to try and temper that Spanish attack and force some chances of their own. And when you've got the quality that Argentina do have, hopefully we end up with a final like the last one where it's end-to-end, France and Argentina, and you've got plenty of goals in it.
4: I'm not going to be original in my argument here that Messi is one of the greatest in the world, but did we see even more proof of it throughout this tournament, especially in the semi-final, that while other great players like Erling Haaland, and maybe he picked up a knock, and Kylian Mbappe, and I know he excelled in a World Cup final, but those guys kind of disappeared a little bit for their teams. They didn't lead for their teams. They didn't kind of nearly do it on their own for their teams. Whereas Messi did what he needed to do. Harry Kane, maybe you could throw into that bracket as well. Messi did it when it was most needed. And yet, for a lot of the game, he might have been anonymous. But of course, then you still have to keep an eye on him. So he's never really anonymous. But he sorry, this seems silly, doesn't it? Messi proved himself. That's not what I'm saying. He rammed home the point as to why he is so great, that at 39... he can still affect a game like he did in the most pressurised, hardest environment it is to do that.
5: Yeah, when you talk about world-class players, it's the players who want the ball in the difficult moments. And you're talking about, what, 10 minutes to go, 5 minutes to go, Messi wants the ball. I want to be the difference maker here. And you look at Harry Kane and his numbers are world-class, 95% of every tournament, but it's the last 5% that wins you those tournaments, gets you over the line. Messi steps up in those moments, and you just watch him yesterday. Just for half the game, he's walking, and a lot made of that as well. And it's almost like a kind of line stalking around a surrounded pack of buffalo or something. He's waiting to see the weak spots and then pounce. And you saw him moving out to the right hand side, saw that England went to a back five, sees where the spaces are, and inevitably he's in around the goals again, two assists. Like, for a 39-year-old on his right foot, going into the last 5 minutes of his semi-final, steps up every time, and he's just a different level. There's just nothing you can do about it, and I just don't see him finishing anytime soon. I think the way he plays, the kind of the levels he gets to in games, he walks for a lot of it. I think he could go on for another year. When the moments matter, he springs into life, then goes back into kind of safe mode of, or energising saving mode, and then springs again. So I just don't see it stopping unless he bows out now with a World Cup win, should it be.
4: Argentina, I think, hosts one of the first games of the next World Cup, if not the first game of the next World Cup. It's a strange one because it's the centenary. I wonder, will he try and stay around for that? It's a conversation, maybe not for now. What about this Spanish midfield? I keep hearing this Spanish midfield are the best at the World Cup. They can control the game, etc. Give me an insight into that.
5: It's a funny one because there's only one position that's up for grabs, and that's Fabian Ruiz and Pedri's position. They interchange kind of game by game nearly, and everything else is set in stone. You have Olmo in front of him, Rodri at the back, and you saw what a miss Rodri was for Man City when he was out for so long with cruciate ligament. He's come back now and he's just controlling everything, takes the ball off the centre halves, can break lines of passes, and then you've got runners off a centre forward who was kind of underestimated at the time. Coming into the tournament, who scored a lot of goals, but you've got runners off him. And I speak about that Argentinian press and the way they love the dark arts around little tackles at the end when the ball is gone. You just don't get close enough to these Spanish players to do that. They draw you in, as I said, work those triangles, play it out wide. You've got speed on the wings. They're just an incredibly talented team, and they've got players to come off the bench and change things as well. You look at, like, Moreno comes in, scores goals when it matters, the same as Martinez did for Argentina. Lads who are just happy to be in the squad and contribute, and that's what they have in spades, the Spanish.
4: I assume you fancy Spain for tomorrow night's game.
5: I do. I just think they'll have a little bit too much. I think the quality is there. Whether Argentina can stay in it long enough for Messi to affect it at the end of the game, that's, I think, the real challenge for Argentina. But I think if the Spanish go one up, there's no backward step taken by them, no quarter given, and I think they'll go on to score two or three. But I just feel they have too much quality.
4: Finally, Barry, a quick one on your own Shamrock Rovers. A good win for them during the week in Europe, a record amount of goals scored in a European tie. by a League of Ireland club. And I think the first time ever a League of Ireland club has turned around a deficit of more than two goals from the first leg. That's a great win for Shamrock Rovers, isn't it? And Pico Lopez was back as well. The World Cup star who has faced both Argentina and Spain in recent weeks. And here he is back playing in the Champions League. It's some couple of weeks for Pico Lopez.
5: Ah, you said to me to be facing the two World Cup finalists. I think he'd been thinking it was a daydream, but he was absolutely exceptional in them. But Rovers missed him, and you can see from that first leg as well, 2-0 down to Floriana in Malta, got him back in the team. And what it means for Rovers is they can add an extra man to midfield. They know they've got the pace and guile of Pico Lopez to go and recover at the back, and that's what they did. Floriana went three up top, Rovers went three at the back and went man for man. Drew caution to the wind, scored, were pegged back on the night to 1-1, but the quality just shone in the end. Dylan Watts was exceptional in that game, just ran everything. Jack Byrne scored a peach of a goal, John McGovern as well chipping in. And listen, it didn't flatter them. It could have been 6 or 7, and there is an argument that the Floriana and the Maltese team were in pre-season, and that change to summer football has benefited Irish teams at this stage of the Champions League, but it's a huge one for Rovers to get over the line, because it now offers that champion's path in. They've got a decent enough draw against an Armenian side in the next round, which they'll fancy, and they've got that benefit now of a guaranteed playoff position in the Conference League should they not get through and drop out of the Europa League as well. They have all those kind of parachutes now below them, so they can go and really attack these games.
4: And one last one, did you ever play with Ethan Boyle? I've no doubt you know Ethan if you haven't played with him. Did you ever play with him?
5: I know him well, yeah. We actually missed each other. I think when he went to Shamrock Rovers, I was gone away. Yeah, so no, a really good lad and an excellent defender as well.
4: Yeah, sorry, the reason I ask is because he's just signed for CK United, who will play in the National League or whatever it's called. Technically speaking, it's not the League of Ireland, Third Division or whatever name you want to put it on it. But it's the third tier. He has signed for CK United. They've made some very good signings. That's not bad to have that kind of experience in your team, is it?
5: No, it's not at all. And that's a brilliant addition to the kind of football family in Ireland as well, because there's so many, we talk about youngsters getting lost through the gaps and falling away from teams. There's now a safety net again for them to fall into that third division per se, and then try and rebuild their careers and come back into the first and the Premier Divisions. And we see how many footballers we do lose to kind of age, the surplus to requirements of 16 and 17. It's incredible how much we lose out of the game. So it's a great safety net to have. And Ethan will go down there, add all his experience as well. And I'm sure they'll be a good CK team.
4: Yeah, they will be good. And next year, not this year in the first season of it because it's truncated, but next year they'll have the chance to get promoted to the First Division, and I know the ambitions are quite big. Barry Murphy, really appreciate your time. Best of luck with your World Cup final commentary. You're on with Mark Rotten, who we're actually going to hear from tomorrow. Thanks for joining us on KC Lore Sport.
5: Thanks, Lushin. 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

0: Coldplay on KCLR Sport as we approach just the final few moments of the show this Saturday evening. But of course, we'll be back tomorrow and I'll give you all the details of that in a few moments' time as well. But back to the tunes next with some more Irish music.
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3: Welcome back to KCLR Sport. Just about 7 or 6 minutes left on the show this evening. But let's have a little chat about tomorrow, as of course, two of the biggest games of the year to take place. That being the All-Ireland Hurling Final, which takes place at 3:30 tomorrow. We'll analyse that throughout the afternoon, be it before, during and after the game from Croke Park. So do tune in if you can't make it up there to Croke Park or can't view it yourself. Other than that, of course, we will be looking ahead even more to the World Cup final between Argentina and Spain from the USA. We'll be speaking to Mark Rodden of Virgin Media about that one and what he expects and what we should expect from that game. Of course, it will be unbelievable. There's no doubt about that. As always, World Cup finals are, but we'll analyse it in even more detail tomorrow, Sunday afternoon, between 2 o'clock and 6 o'clock. Coming up after me, it's Saturday night, after which we'll have Late Night with Martin Quilty. Tomorrow then, Sunday, of course, it is James Lakes on with the Lake Country and Una Neville Downick after him as well. Then we'll be back at 2 o'clock with KCLR Sport once again. A game going on in Carlow from the Senior Football Championship starting in about 5 minutes' time, if you can make it down to that game at Netwatch Cullen Park. It's Palatine versus Mount Leinster Rangers. For now, I'll say good luck from KCLR Sport, and I, Donna, will speak to you tomorrow afternoon at the same time. Enjoy a bit of music to take you towards the news.

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8: At six, good evening, I'm Tina Gates. Hundreds of people turned out in Cork today for a protest against the redevelopment of the former Bessborough mother and baby home. Survivors of the home were among those who addressed the crowd, calling for the construction of over 100 apartments on the site to be blocked. Taoiseach Micheál Martin has asked Cork City Council to engage with the landowners and explore all future options. Taoiseach Simon Harris thinks the site should be preserved.
9: This is an extraordinarily sensitive site and I want to see the right thing done here. So I welcome the fact that that engagement will now take place with Cork City Council. I look forward to following that engagement closely, helping in any way that I can. The right thing must happen here.
8: Iran has suspended its preliminary peace agreement with the US following a week of American airstrikes. Donald Trump says the ceasefire is over and reporter Adam Parsons, who's in the Middle East, says the possibility of peace talks resuming looks very slim.
10: Even the Pakistani mediators who have been beacons of sort of optimism throughout this mediation process, I think are beginning to lose faith that it can be resurrected.
8: Ministers are meeting next week to discuss safety concerns around e-scooters. The Taoiseach, Taoiseach and Justice Minister will meet with the Garda Commissioner on Monday to discuss the rising number of incidents. Children's Health Ireland says 40 children have been admitted with a brain injury in the past 2 years due to an e-scooter crash. Paris-based journalist Elaine Cobb says authorities there are promoting bicycles as a safer alternative to battery-powered scooters.
11: When they were discussing the whole ban, and they said, seriously, if you're making room on all these cycle lanes that people are paying for on the basis that we want Parisians to be more active, then why are we giving space to e-scooters where nobody's active? So there was a big push for the bicycles, and in fact some of the companies doing e-scooters for hire also have bicycles for hire, and there's been a huge jump in that.
8: The number of lives lost on the road so far this year has reached 100. This represents a 10% increase on the number of road deaths in the same period last year. Vice President of the Irish Road Victims Association, Leo Ligio, says increased safety measures aren't being implemented quickly enough.
12: These strategies that they have, they're no good if they're not going to implement them. It's going to take years to implement. Like, there's 100 people dead already. We're heading for 200 this year. And by the time they have this implemented, there could be another 200 next year or the year after. Like, to have all these measures, they've all proved these measures have all been proven to work in other countries. But why is it taking so long for us to implement them here as well?
8: There have been renewed calls for the government to pause the building of data centres. Ishka Aaron figures reveal 51 data centres across the country are using almost 5 million litres of water a day. That comes amid a hosepipe ban for parts of the country where people are being urged to conserve water. Labour spokesperson on the environment, Kieran Ahern, says there needs to be more assessment of data centres' impacts.
13: Last month in the Dáil, the Labour Party put forward a motion calling for a pause on the construction of new data centres to achieve some degree of fairness for households and for families. We know that data centres have a role in the economy, but how many will ever be enough for this government? We want to see a proper cost-benefit analysis done of their full impacts on household bills, on our energy usage, water usage and on our climate targets.
8: With the heatwave continuing, children are being reminded that water can be dangerous even on the hottest of days. If you're heading to the beach, a lake or a river, always stay with a parent or a trusted adult. Swim where lifeguards are on duty, never jump into water you don't know, and don't let your friends dare you into taking risks. Water Safety Ireland's Roger Sweeney is also urging parents to keep an eagle eye on their kids.
14: If you're bringing children, leave inflatable toys at home and put down the mobile phone. When you're around water, the children need your constant uninterrupted attention, not your phone.
8: And that's your latest news update at 4 minutes past six.
15: And in sport, Kerry have been handed a massive boost ahead of the men's All-Ireland football final against Mayo next weekend. Captain Paul Gainey has declared himself fit for the decider at HQ. He missed the semi-final win over Dublin last weekend with a calf strain, but Gainey says he's good to go.
16: I learned from last year where I made myself available in a quarter-final and I wasn't fully right. And then because I didn't give it the rest, I was probably in the same place for a semi-final. And then unfortunately the same place for a final. That hurt last year, so I just said I'd give myself every chance. Thankfully the boys got the job done and I'm in position now.
15: Well, Galway have become the first team into the All-Ireland Ladies football final. They've convincingly beaten Armagh 21-8. Olivia Dively and Shauna Hines both notched up 4 points each. They await the winners of the Dublin and Kerry in the final. Kerry were 2-8 to 1-5 ahead of the break. Jaden Lucy and Saoirse O'Shea with the goals for Kerry. Orla Nolan got one in reply for the Dubs. In golf, there's now a four-way tie for the lead on day three of the Open Championship. Ryan Fox, Kim Wu, Sam Burns and Lucas Herbert lead on 8 under par. Shane Lowry is close to the end of his round on 4 under. In soccer, Argentina have reportedly been given the green light by the White House's World Cup Task Force to display their Falcons banner again if they win tomorrow's final. The team celebrations after beating England featured a banner backing Argentina's claim to the islands. FIFA is still assessing reports into the incident and has yet to decide whether any rules were breached. Argentina face Spain in tomorrow's World Cup final. Athletics, and Mark English has smashed his 800 metres personal best at the London Diamond League. The Donegal athlete clocked 1 minute 42.97 seconds to finish runner-up and break the 1 minute 43 second barrier for the first time. Sarah Healy claimed third in the 3,000 metres with a personal best. Orla Comerford won the women's para 100 metres. That's your latest news and sports update. I'm Daniel Pitcher. It's 6 minutes past six.
17: Good evening, I'm Stephen Byrne. KCLR has been informed of the following deaths. Patrick, Paddy Hogan of the Hogan Stand, Lanzarote and formerly of Galstown, Tullerone, Kilkenny. Paddy passed away unexpectedly in Lanzarote on the 4th of July. Reposing in Hare's Funeral Home, Butts Green, Kilkenny, on Monday from 4 p.m. with rosary and vigil prayers at 7. Requiem Mass is on Tuesday at 11 o'clock in the Church of the Assumption, Tullerone. Private cremation service will take place afterwards. Donations to the Kevin Bell Repatriation Trust. And John McGrath of Kilmadham, Ballyfoyle, Kilkenny and formerly of Cullum, Kill, Thomastown on the 16th of July peacefully at his home. Reposing in Johnston's Funeral Home, John's Green, Kilkenny on Tuesday from 5 p.m. with funeral prayers at 6:30 followed by removal to St. Joseph's Church, Ballyfoyle. Requiem Mass on Wednesday morning at 11 o'clock. Funeral afterwards to St. Mary's Cemetery, Thomastown. House private pleas, family flowers only, donations to the Carlow Kilkenny Home Care Team. Arieste, Grev Sheet. 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
7: At 7, good evening, I'm Tina Gates. Iran's supreme leader claims US breaches of the framework for peace show Donald Trump's signature is worthless. In a written statement, Mojtaba Khamenei says the Iranian nation have unforgettable lessons for the violations. Washington and Tehran have exchanged strikes after the ceasefire agreement fell apart last week, raising fears of a return to all-out war. Middle East correspondent Adam Parsons says both sides have begun striking civilian infrastructure.
8: We have seen reports that the United States has hit a water plant in Iran, which feeds water to potentially tens of thousands of people. When you start hitting water plants and electricity plants, then there will be those, and there already are those, who say that that looks much more like an attack on the civilian infrastructure, and that goes into accusations of war crimes.
7: Hundreds of people protested in Cork today against plans to build 100 apartments on the site of the former Bessborough mother and baby home. Survivors have called for the proposals to be scrapped. Taoiseach Micheál Martin has asked Cork City Council to engage with the landowners, and Taoiseach Simon Harris says the site should be preserved. Ministers are meeting next week to discuss safety concerns around e-scooters. The Taoiseach, Taoiseach and Justice Minister will meet the Garda Commissioner on Monday to discuss the rising number of incidents. Children's Health Ireland says 40 children have been admitted with a brain injury in the past 2 years due to an e-scooter crash. Paris-based journalist Elaine Cobb says authorities there are promoting bicycles as a safer alternative to battery-powered scooters.
9: When they were discussing the whole ban, and they said, seriously, if you're making room on all these cycle lanes that people are paying for on the basis that we want Parisians to be more active, then why are we giving space to e-scooters where nobody's active? So there was a big push for the bicycles. And in fact, some of the companies doing e-scooters for hire also have bicycles for hire. And there's been a huge jump in that.
7: The number of lives lost on roads so far this year has reached 100. It represents a 10% increase on the number of road deaths in the same period last year. Vice President of the Irish Road Victims Association, Leo Ligio, says increased safety measures aren't being implemented quickly enough.
10: These strategies that they have, they're no good if they're not going to implement them. If it's going to take years to implement, like there's 100 people dead already. We're heading for 200 this year. And by the time they have this implemented, there could be another 200 next year or the year after. Like, to have all these measures, they've all proved, these measures have all been proven to work in other countries. But why is it taking so long for us to implement them here as well?
7: There have been renewed calls for the government to pause the building of data centres. Ishka Aran figures reveal that 51 data centres around the country are using almost 5 million litres of water a day. The figure comes amid a hosepipe ban for parts of the country where people are being urged to conserve water. Labour spokesperson on the environment, Kieran Ahern, says there needs to be more assessment of data centre impacts.
11: Last month in the Dáil, the Labour Party put forward a motion calling for a pause pause on the construction of new data centres to achieve some degree of fairness for households and for families. We know that data centres have a role in the economy, but how many will ever be enough for this government? We want to see a proper cost-benefit analysis done of their full impacts on household bills, on our energy usage, water usage, and on our climate targets.
7: With the heatwave continuing, children are being reminded that water can be dangerous even on the hottest days. If you're heading to the beach, a lake or a river this weekend, stay with a parent or trusted adult. Swim where lifeguards are on duty, never jump into water you don't know, and don't let your friends dare you into taking risks. Water Safety Ireland's Roger Sweeney is also urging parents to be sharp.
12: If you're bringing children, leave inflatable toys at home and put down the mobile phone. When you're around water, the children need your constant uninterrupted attention, not your phone.
7: And that's your latest news update at 4 minutes past seven.
13: And in sport, Kerry have been handed a massive boost ahead of the All-Ireland football final against Mayo next weekend. Captain Paul Ganey has been declared fit for the decider at HQ. He missed the semi-final win over Dublin last weekend with a calf strain, but Ganey says he's good to go.
14: I learned from last year where I made myself available in a quarter-final and I wasn't fully right. And then because I didn't give it the rest, I was probably in the same place for a semi-final. And then unfortunately the same place for a final. That hurt last year, so I just said I'd give myself every chance. Thankfully the boys got the job done and I'm in position now.
13: Well, Galway will face Kerry in the All-Ireland Ladies football final. Earlier, Galway saw Fermat 21 points to 8. Olivia Dively and Shauna Hines both notched up 4 points each. Well, goals from Jaden Lucy and Siofra O'Shea have helped Kerry to a 2-16 to 1-9 win over Dublin in Thurles. In golf, there's now a two-way tie for the lead on day 3 of the Open Championship. Sam Burns and Lucas Herbert are the players to catch on 9 under par. Shane Lowry signed off for the 69 to lie 4 under Rory McIlroy is 2 under. In soccer, Argentina have reportedly been given the green light by the White House's World Cup Task Force to display their Falklands banner again if they win tomorrow's final. The team's celebrations after beating England featured a banner backing Argentina's claim to the islands. FIFA is still assessing reports into the incident. Argentina will face Spain in tomorrow's World Cup final. And in athletics, Mark English has smashed his 800 metre personal best of the London Diamond League. The Donegal athlete clocked 1 minute 42.97 seconds to finish runner-up and break the 1 minute 43-second barrier for the first time. Sarah Healy claimed third in the 3,000 metres with a personal best. Orla Comerford won the women's para 100 metres. That's your latest news and sports update. I'm Daniel Pitcher. The time is coming up to 6 minutes past seven.
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7: At 8, good evening, I'm Tina Gates. Iran's supreme leader claims US breaches of the framework for peace show Donald Trump's signature is worthless. In a written statement, Mojtaba Khamenei says the Iranian nation have unforgettable lessons for the violations. Washington and Tehran have exchanged strikes after the ceasefire agreement fell apart last week, raising fears of a return to all-out war. Middle East correspondent Adam Parsons says both sides have begun striking civilian infrastructure.
8: We have seen reports that the United States has hit a water plant in Iran, which feeds water to potentially tens of thousands of people. When you start hitting water plants and electricity plants, then there will be those, and there already are those, who say that that looks much more like an attack on the civilian infrastructure, and that goes into accusations of war crimes.
7: There have been renewed calls for the government to pause the building of data centres. Ishka Aaron figures reveal 51 data centres around the country are using almost 5 million litres of water a day, while a hose pipe ban is forcing parts of the country to conserve water. Labour spokesperson on the environment, Kieran Hearn, says there needs to be more assessment of data centres' impacts.
9: Last month in the Dáil, the Labour Party put forward a motion calling for a pause on the construction of new data centres to achieve some degree of fairness for households and for families. We know that data centres have a role in the economy, but how many will ever be enough for this government? We want to see a proper cost-benefit analysis done of their full impacts on household bills, on our energy usage, water usage and on our climate targets.
7: Ministers are meeting next week to discuss safety concerns around e-scooters. The Taoiseach, Tánaiste and Justice Minister will meet the Gartha Commissioner on Monday to discuss the rising number of incidents. Children's Health Ireland says 40 children have been admitted with a brain injury in the past 2 years due to an e-scooter crash. Paris-based journalist Elaine Cobb says authorities there are promoting bicycles as a safer alternative.
10: When they were discussing the whole ban, and they said, seriously, if you're making room on all these sites, cycle lanes that people are paying for on the basis that we want Parisians to be more active, then why are we giving space to e-scooters where nobody's active? So there was a big push for the bicycles. And in fact, some of the companies doing e-scooters for hire also have bicycles for hire. And there's been a huge jump in that.
7: The number of lives lost on the road so far this year has reached 100. This represents a 10% increase on the number of road deaths in the same period last year. Vice President of the Irish Road Victims Association, Leo Ligio, says increased safety measures are not being implemented quickly enough.
11: These strategies that they have, they're no good if they're not going to implement them. It's going to take years to implement. Like, there's 100 people dead already. We're heading for 200 this year. And by the time they have this implemented, there could be another 200 next year or the year after. Like, to have all these measures, they've all proved, these measures are all, have all been proven to work in other countries. But why is it taking so long for us to implement them here as well?
7: Funeral arrangements have been announced for a County Louth couple who died in a road crash on Thursday. Robert and Kathleen Marks from Ballaghan near Greenore were killed in a collision on the R173. The couple will repose at their home this weekend before funeral mass on Monday at the Church of Our Lady Star of the Sea in Bower. This weekend, we'll see the first ever back-to-back shows played at Slane Castle with country singer Luke Combs. Eddie Rowley, showbiz editor at the Sunday World, has been explaining how the North Carolina artist secured such a prestigious venue.
12: He has a track record. He has played Ireland. He's played the Three Arena. He loves Ireland and he loves the reaction that he gets here. So, of course, he was up for that. It's also historic in that it's the first back-to-back concert ever in Ireland. U2 played there in the past, two shows over two consecutive weekends, but this is the very first back-to-back show there, and it looks like that is going to be the model for Slane going forward.
7: And that's your latest news update at 4 minutes past eight.
13: And in sport, Kerry have been handed a massive boost ahead of the All-Ireland football final against Mayo at Croke Park next weekend. Captain Paul Gainey has declared himself fit for the decider at HQ. He missed the semi-final win over Dublin last weekend with a calf strain. While Galway will face Kerry in this year's All-Ireland Senior Ladies football final, Galway booked their place with a convincing 21-8 victory over Armagh. Kerry dethroned the defending champions Dublin with a comprehensive 2-16-1-9 win in Thurles. In golf, the American Sam Burns looks to take a two-shot lead into tomorrow's final day at the Open Championship at Royal Birkdale. He's 10 under par after a round of 65 today, while Ryan Fox and Woo Kim are second on 8 under. Shane Lowry's challenge will resume on 4 under par. Rory McIlroy playing for a decent finish goes from 2 under. In soccer, Argentina have reportedly been given the green light by the White House's World Cup Task Force to display their Falklands banner again if they win tomorrow's final. The team celebrations for beating England featured a banner backing Argentina's claim to the islands. FIFA is still assessing reports into the incident. Argentina will face Spain in tomorrow's World Cup final. At home, leaders Athlone Town remain top of the SSE Electricity Women's Premier Division after a 3-0 win over Bohemians this evening. Meanwhile, Sligo Rovers beat DLR Waves 3-1. Shamrock Rovers struck late to win 1-0 against Treaty United, and there was an 8-goal thriller as Piemont left Waterford with a 5-3 win. And in athletics, it was another impressive day for Irish athletes at the London Diamond League. Mark English finished second in the men's 800 metres after smashing his personal best with a time of 1 minute 42.97 seconds. Sarah Healy claimed third in the 3,000 metres. In a new personal best, Orla Comerford won the women's para 100 metres. And that's your latest news and sports update. I'm Daniel Pitcher. The time is coming up to 6 minutes past eight.
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17: Good evening, you're very welcome along to Transmission on KCLR. Hope you're doing well tonight. Eleanor with you until 10 with 2 hours of the very best in indie and alternative. Coming up on the show tonight, we've got music from Blur, Alt J and Block Party, as well as new tracks from Yard Act, The Big Moon, Westside Cowboy and plenty more. Starting us off tonight, a track that still sounds as cool more than 20 years on. It's Groove Armada and Paper Romance. It's KCLR, welcome along.

That is Melbourne's Radio Free Alice with Lunch Money. Every time I hear them, I'm convinced they've somehow managed to bottle up a bit of the Early Smiths, Interpol and The Cure and come out sounding completely like themselves. Definitely a band to keep your eye on. Before that, the latest from Editors with a Rush and kicking us off tonight, Groove Armada and Paper Romance. 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Eleanor with you until 10 o'clock tonight. Plenty more to come, including Blur, Limegarden and Bonobo. But first to a brand new album. Yard Act have just released their latest album, You're Gonna Need a Little Music. From it, this is called New Beginnings.

with Cross My Heart, taken from their brilliant second album, Maybe Not Tonight. Courtney Burnett before them with One Thing at a Time, taken from her latest album, Creature of Habit, which has been popping up on a lot of best of the year albums so far lists. Some other albums on those lists, it's a year for polka dots and fashion and music, it seems, because Angine de Poitrine are showing up in all of them, as is Aldous Harding, Gorillaz, Jalen and Gonda, and Lily Allen. But we're only 6 months in and so many more great albums to come. I have zero doubt. Yard Act potentially also being one of those. Their latest album, You're Gonna Need a Little Music, just released and definitely on my listen list for the weekend. This is Casey Lohr. Hope you're doing well. Eleanor with you on Transmission till 10. We've a classic on the way in a second from the But first, to The Last Dinner Party. This is Sinner.

I mean, there's never a day that the and this is the day doesn't improve, generally. Before them, I thought the end of that track blends perfectly with the. It was new from Man, Woman, Chainsaw and a track called Get Up and Dance. Their debut album, Cannibal, is on the way next month. And starting them off from the last dinner party, we played Sinner. This is Casey Lohr. Hope you're doing well tonight. Eleanor with you on transmission. Still to come, we have a brand new track from Django Django Before Nine. We'll also have the new one from Bodega coming up right after we take this classic from Alt-J. It's Left Hand Free.

and Stereotypes on KCLR. Before that, new music from New York's Bodega with All Inside Aquarium. That's also the album title for the next album due out this October 9th. If you're around after 9, we'll have new tracks from The Big Moon and Westside Cowboy, plus some classics from Block Party and David Holmes. But to get us to the news, new music and style by the sounds of it from Django Django. They've announced a new album called Doveland due out this November. This is the lead single from it. It's called Cameos. Chat to you after 9.

That is brand new from The Big Moon. It's called Gravity. With it comes news of a new album called Forever, which is due out this October 30th. Is that Halloween or is that November? No, it is. It's a day out from Halloween. Interpol before them with a new music called See Out Loud, their new album on the way at the end of August. This is KCLR. Hope you're doing well tonight. You're very welcome along. Eleanor with you on Transmission till 10. We've got something from Death Cab for Cutie on the way in these next three. But first, to public service broadcasting, this is Blue Heaven.

From their latest album, I Built You a Tower, released last month, that is Death Cab for Cutie and Riptides. They'll be playing two nights at the Three Olympia this September as well, on the 16th and 17th. New music in the middle from Rowena Wise. Rowena is from Melbourne and has been hailed by the Triple J community as a lyrical assassin. She has a new album on the way this August called Bad Things Feel Good. Speaking of new albums, what I can't wait to hear is It Goes On from Westside Cowboy, due out in August as well. This is the second and latest release from it. It's called Pin Up Boys. It's Casey Lohr.

That is Ice Age and The Week, bringing us from Tin Whistle to Yas Fleet, because this next song is a rainbow on a drizzly day. Another band from Down Under, actually. They're called Let Your Hair Down. They're a seven-piece instrumental cinematic soul group from Melbourne. They deserve all the points for the title of the song alone. This is Let Your Hair Down and Pingu's Anthem. Cool Vibes Only.

Derby State and Krungthin with Feel Good, nearly wrapping things up for us tonight on Transmission. Thank you so much for tuning your way since 8. Late Night is up next from 10. We will have a classic from David Holmes to close us out tonight. But before we get to that, a track from the new Ed O'Brien album, Blue Morpho. 6 years since he released Earth, which is absolutely insane to think about. Inspired by the Welsh countryside, the second

Hello, a very good evening. Welcome to Late Night with myself, Martin Quilty, bringing you the best of country and Irish right up until 12 midnight this evening. Well, the good weather continues. I hope that you are all enjoying it and you are out and about today. It was a little cooler than it was during the week, but I had a fabulous week's holidays off as well. But I will be back in the chair on early mornings from Monday. First off, thanks to Eleanor for the last 2 hours. Elle will be back with you next Wednesday with Transmission. Always love listening to her coming up in the car, but I am here to play your requests for you. If you want to get them into me, please do so on the Fierce Don't Click Any text or WhatsApp line on 083 306 9696. Let me know what you want to hear or anything that's out there. I had a couple from last week. I have Seamus Moore's new one for Jack Delad, for Sonia and Kathleen Thompson. They were looking for him last week. Well, Martin Bridgman has dug him out of the email somewhere in outer space and we have him. So he'll be coming up a little bit later on. Let's kick things off though. Straight off. Why not? This is Patty Tracy and Charlie's Barb. You're welcome to Late Night. Enjoy the rest of the next 2 hours. Yeah, sure.

There we go. A couple there from Mike Denver. The first was Katie Daly, and that one there was back in 68. Hi, Martin. How are you? Great to have you. Would you have Up to My Ears in Tears or Seamus Moore? Thanks from Teresa. Teresa, excuse me. Oh, God, pardon me. Yes, I have both of those coming up a little bit later on. Martin, could you say goodnight to Stacia and Betty O'Neill? It comes from Bridget, John, Ellen and Scooby-Doo. Thank you so much. I played Mike Denver and that comes in from Bridget in Clock. So thank you so much for that. And goodnight to Jim Lyons, who is still in St. Vincent's Hospital in Dublin. He's listening in. So, Jim, a very good night to you. Anyone interested in the football? Maybe not. It's the third place a final that's on this evening between England and France, and England have just gone 2-0 up there. I think there's about 10, 11 minutes gone in that one. Right, coming up to the first ad break of the evening, a little quick step for us. Here's Isla Grant and Will You Walk With Me?

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We are trees. I hope you did enjoy that one. That is Jimmy Buckley in Up to My Ears in Tears. Jerry Guthrie, song of your choice. Martin, best wishes to the girls next week. That comes from Tom in Tullerone. Good evening to you, Tom. Hope you're keeping well. And hi, Martin. Nice to be listening to you. Home again. And that comes in from Anne in Clonroach, who was recovering in hospital over the last while. So, and delighted that you are back home again. And Teresa is thanking me for the song. You are more than welcome. Keep those texts coming in to me. 083-306-9696. But I have to give a very special shout out. He's not going to be up, but he will be looking at this tomorrow because, yes, I am doing a video for him. And he will also be listening in. But I have to wish my nephew, Sam Quilty, who is living in the foothills of Rathgormack, a very big happy 7th birthday tomorrow. I sincerely hope that he enjoys his big day. And you know something? He's a madman about the hills of Donegal's. Well, Sambo, the only one that I could find, and I love this version myself, here's the Whistling Donkeys. No doubt you'll be singing away. A very big happy birthday, young man. This is the Whistling Donkeys and the hills of Donegal.

doubt he is definitely going to be bouncing around the kitchen floor in the morning for that one, I can tell you. Once again, Sam, a very big happy 7th birthday from myself and Nanny, Granddad and Uncle Gav as well. And we better not forget poor Paddy, or I would be shot. Keep those messages coming in to me on the Fearstone Kilkenny text or WhatsApp line 083-306-9696. Good man Martin, say hello to Paddy from, or Dublin Paddy even, from Carlo, and Mary Caulfield from Boris, that comes in from the two Rooster brothers, Dennis and Noel Walsh. Beep beep, they surely are. And lads, was it Dennis was lucky Tuesday night? I think it was Dennis was lucky Tuesday night. And you know something? He gave me a bit of luck as well. Fair play to him. I won't say no. Poor Dublin Paddy gave him a small little memento. It was a gorgeous piece of treen, as I would call it. It had Dublin Paddy's name on it with palm trees. It was lovely. Brought Dennis luck. And I tell you one thing, it brought me luck as well. I didn't say no to it. So Dublin Paddy, thank you for that. And good night to Dennis and Noel and Mary Caulfield as well. Right, where am I? Yes, somebody asked me for Seamus Moore last week, but I'm not going to get Seamus in for the next ad break. So what I'm going to do is I'm going to move Seamus to after the ad break. And he's going to be the first one up after it. And Seamus is coming back with Jack the Lad, because that is the new one that was requested. But bringing us up to the ad break, here is Barry Stewart, and this is Lucky I Guess.

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Seamus Moore and Jack Ballard, especially for Sonia and Kathleen Thompson, who are in Carlow. Hope you did enjoy that one. Hi, Martin. VIP mention, please, for the Cork girls, four sisters, Tara, Melanie, Sharon and Jackie, baby blue from the Conquerors. Please, thanks, Mart. Because I don't know now if I have that one. I may have to go and give a good search for that. Where are we? Back to the text line. Good evening, Martin. Please play something from Cleona Hagen for our very good friend, John Kavanagh, who's listening in Bagnestown this evening. A very good night to you, John. I hope you're keeping well, good sir. And good night, Martin. Loving the great music. Comes in from Agnes in Boris. Nice and simple. Thank you so much, Agnes. You are more than welcome. Tom was on to me earlier on. The Monday Club is coming up with Jerry Guthrie taking us to the next ad break. Keep those messages coming in to me. 083 306 9696. It's the Fairstone text or WhatsApp line. And just to let you know, Bukayo Saka has put England 3-0 up against France, and they're heading for 44 minutes.

0: Yes, Tom, I hope you did enjoy that one there. That is Jerry Guthrie and the Monday Club. It'll take us almost to the next ad break. If you are visiting Kilkenny or feeling peckish, the afternoon show has you covered for food all of next week with a chance to win Carvery lunch for two or an evening meal for two. Your choice, Monday to Friday of this week. Whether it's lunch with friends or a relaxed evening meal, there's something for everybody at the new look Spring Hill Hotel. You can find out how you can win. You have to listen in to Shane O'Keefe, though, on the afternoon show, Monday to Friday, all of next week from 1 o'clock. And that indeed is a lovely, lovely, lovely prize to win. Right, where are we? We are coming up to the next ad break. And do you know something? That's what I'm going to do, is I'm going to take it right now.
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Yeah, there we go. That is the Murphys and the Streets of Promise. So hope you did enjoy that one. Hi, Martin. Great music. Hope you are well. Can you play Tomás Jackman for me, Patricia, in Kilmaganny? Thanks if you can. Ah, that's such a lovely text. Of course I can, Patricia. I can put it in, no problem at all for you. Right. Where are we going right now? The answer is we can't go to Cleona just yet. Or can I, John? I'm just looking at my ad break here and the answer is no, I can't go to... No, do you know something? We can. Come back here, Marty. Come back. Go back up there for a second. Right, we'll get Cleona in. So here she is, John, especially for you before we head into the ad break, heading for 11 o'clock. By the way, Bukayo Saka before halftime has put England 4-0 up. They're tearing into France. If they do that the other night, they'd bet Argentina. But c'est la vie.

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9: 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We know.

Yeah, there we go. A double from Michael English. That's Do What You Do Do Well. And before that, we had Joey on the Fiddle. And even before the break at 11 o'clock, we had Cleona Hagen with Coat of Many Colours. It is a big weekend of sport as well. Don't forget that the All-Ireland Hurling Final is on tomorrow between Galway and Limerick. And I've had lots of requests in from different people to play different songs and Galway singers and the whole kit and caboodle. So right now we are going to pay a little bit of homage to the All-Ireland Final tomorrow for all of our Galway supporters out there. First of all, we are going to play Dolores Kane and Galway Bay, and then we will play Stephen Smith for Limerick. You're a Lady for all of our Limerick supporters. Let me know if you are going to the game or who you're supporting. But first things first, let's kick it off. The wonderful sound of Dolores Keane. And here is Galway Bay. This is for our Galway supporters.

Our a little homage to our All-Ireland participants tomorrow, of course, Galway and Limerick, and songs there from Dolores Keane and Stephen Smith to honour all of our supporters out there. Hi Martin, great show as always. Can you play any song by Jack Keogh for me? That comes in from Sandra O'Shaughnessy in Rathdrummond, the county of Wicklow. And Sandra is just saying up Wicklow. B was on to me looking to know, could I play Please Take Me Home to Carlow? It was my late father's song. B, I have went looking on the system here and I cannot find it. Now I will be asking James tomorrow morning to know if he has it. I've checked his as well. There's a possibility either himself or the late Johnny Barry probably had a CD of that somewhere, and I've checked the building and I don't have it here, so I will check and see if I can get that for you for next week. But unfortunately this evening I don't have that. Apologies about that. Please play Paddy O'Brien for Anna in the county of Carlow. I will do that shortly, Anna. Can you play a request for all your listeners near and far, Mary Grant and Old Fenley? Comes from Matthew Roach in Kilmacow. Thank you, Matthew. Hi Martin, can you say hi to Paddy, Caroline, Deirdre and all the Kells crew? Have a great weekend everyone, stay safe and thanks. Martin, you're more than welcome for that. Any Sean Keane for B in Kilkenny please? I have Sean coming up a little bit later on, so don't worry about that. Hi Martin, can you play something from Alistair Fingleton for my lovely wife Colette? And that comes in from Michael Lakes. Of course I can, Michael, no problem at all at all. Oh god, I have to sneeze, one sec. Oh, excuse me. Hi Martin, Ballon Social Dance is taking a break for the summer. Aw, everyone together? Aw. There is no dancing in Ballon Community Centre until Sunday the 23rd of August. We're back with Declan Ainger. Thanks Martin for all your help every Saturday night. Bridget, you are more than welcome, and it's a pity about that, but everybody needs to take a break, so they do. So the 23rd of August is when the dancing is going to be back. Hi Martin, would you have Philip England, Philip English even, Midland of Ireland for Mary and Ruth from Mount Rath in the county of Leash? I think that I do, so bear with me. Just so that you know, Kylian Mbappe scored a goal from France about 6 or 7 minutes ago and they have just got another one, so it is now 4-2. And Barcola was the score, 55 minutes gone there. But right now, where are we going to? It is Alistair Fingleton coming up right now because Colette wanted him.

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1: 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And he was telling me about a dream he had. 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

Oh, do you know something? England were cruising and on the way to victory. Kylian Mbappe is just after getting his second goal for France. They are late coming to the party, but they have started. It is now 4-3 as they go to the hydration break, as they call it now, into the second half. 68 minutes gone on the clock there. Looks like England are going to possibly lose this one again. Right, that was Tomás Jackman there with Karma Chameleon. I hope you did enjoy that one. And Philip English with the Midlands of Ireland before that. Now, Anna in Carlow is looking for some Paddy O'Brien, so here he is and Never Grow Old.

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0: With your host, Martin Quilty, this is Late Night on KCLR.

Yeah, there we go. That is Jack Keogh and I'm Dreaming of You, especially for Sandra O'Shaughnessy. And before that, we had the Tumbling Paddies, especially for Carmel in Freshford. Martin, can you please play Lily White by Michael English for Deirdre Murphy from her daughter, Aisling? I will see what I can do, Aisling. Let's see if I can squeeze it in right before we head out the door. And good evening, Martin. Can you please play a request for my partner, Mary Murphy in Callan and Jim Holden and Teresa Wilson in Callan? I can say hello to them, but I don't think I'm going to get a Wexford song in at this stage, Paul, but I'll see if I can squeeze them in. I'm really tight for time as it is. It is heading to 11:45. It's still 4-3 to England, 80 minutes gone in the World Cup. Someone asked me for a little bit of Sean Keane earlier on. We don't want rain. The sun is still shining, but Sean is no stranger to it.

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We'll have KCLR Classics, KCLR's biggest jukebox, bringing you the best of the 60s, 70s, 80s and 90s right up until 2 o'clock when the sports team will take over, bringing you all the way to 6 o'clock with the documentaries on from 6 to 7 and Luke Cullum will be on from 7 to 10 and that is your schedule. John Walsh is also back next week. I'm on news early next week. I won't be here next Saturday night. Brendan Hennessy will be in the chair because he won't be here on Friday. Martin Bridgman will be here instead. I'm heading to Thurles for the big game next week. It is Kilkenny taking on Galway in the All-Ireland Camogie semi-final in FBD Semple Stadium against Galway at 4 o'clock. That's with thanks to Lahart's Garage. We'll be live on KCLR here and we are looking forward to it. Thank you so much for all your texts and engagements this evening. Enjoy the rest of your week. Thanks for a great night's music, Martin, and safe home for Teresa. I think that sums it up. I will speak to you again in 2 weeks' time. Hard to believe it. It'll be the bank holiday weekend in August. We're getting near Halloween already. Mind yourselves, take care. We're going to play out with Michael English and Lily White until I chat to you again in a fortnight's time. Good night.

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1: Yeah. He was like, you're so hot, I want to come over.
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1: And I was like, cool. And he was like, I'm on my way, driving over right now.
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1: Nothing.
2: 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From the Road Safety Authority, visit rsa.ie.